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0: stand up for the American people and to use some unconventional tactics to try to get this passed.
1: To use unconventional tactics to try to get this passed. So Republicans are now bracing for the SAVE Act showdown, as it's being described. And what I do think is Mike Lee has also said, debate the SAVE Act literally until the SAVE Act passes. Like, until then, like, what are we doing here, right? Like what are we doing? He said it on Fox News Sunday as well when he said this.
2: Look, she's right that the expanded version of it has never gotten to 50 votes. But it's important, Shannon, to remember that the original Save America Act, the one that was passed by the House of Representatives, does have simple majority support in the Senate.
1: Simple majority support in the Senate. Interesting. 1-877-381-3811. Ben Ferguson filling in for the great one, Mark Levin. 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
10: The major averages ending lower, with tech stocks leading the sell-off, AI spending fear slamming semiconductor stocks, which tumbled ahead of Micron Technology's earnings release after the closing bell on Wednesday. Micron stock fell 13%. Battered software stocks rebounded, led by Salesforce and Microsoft. And IBM stock jumped 5% following an upgrade from analyst at JP Morgan, and after the White House issued two executive orders to supercharge quantum technology. The Dow down 46 points, the NASDAQ lower by 580, S&P 500 down 107. Shares of FedEx are falling in extended trading despite delivering fourth quarter earnings and revenue that beat Wall Street estimates and forecasting continued profit growth for this year. That's your Fox Business Report. I'm Hillary Barsky, invested in you.
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12: 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President Trump made the case for tariffs during a rally at a Mack Trucks plant in Pennsylvania.
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3: Yeah, generation to generation. Another great thing, it has evolved and changed. It's almost like every generation has changed. You know, this whole region was full of small dairy seed farms back in the day. This farm evolved into a big potato operation back in the 30s, 40s, 50s. My parents' generation was more of a seed grain farm, growing seed grains, oats, wheat, rye, barley, buckwheat, to the farming community, which that farming community is mostly those grassy fields you see that are non-existent farms today. And now we are a vegetable farm and a flower farm. So we've changed the model to grow produce that we can sell directly to the consumer, and as well as flowers.
1: If you're a farmer interested in being on the show, call Nathan Swales and the Ellsworth Farmers Exchange corporate office with locations in Melanson, Mansalona, Atwood, and Ellsworth on Triple Talk WMKT.
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3: Mainly clear at first with patchy fog moving in tonight as lows are dropping to the upper 40s. By tomorrow, though, we'll be back in the upper 60s as our high. Cloudy at first with showers and even thunderstorms possible in the afternoon. Wednesday night will be rainy with a low in the mid-50s. By Thursday, we'll have more chances of rain as temperatures warm to the low 70s, but we'll have sun again on Friday. That's your forecast on 102.3, 103.3 FM, 1270 AM, Triple Talk, WMKT.
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5: Hi, everyone. Welcome to the latest moments of the Brian Kilmeade Show. This hour, we're going to be joined by Lieutenant Colonel Alan West. Mark Thiessen's here in studio, and we have a lot to go over. The President of the United States has got to be happy. His World Cup is going great. And he, along with Gianni Infantino, is going to be giving away the World Cup trophy together. That usually doesn't happen, but there's not usually a Donald Trump, leader of the free world, that's President of the United States. So things are always a little bit different. So we have a lot to discuss today. Just got to remind you, too, if you ever miss the show, you want to get supplements for the show, youtube.com/@TheBrianKilmeadeShow. We have our own channel. So let's get to the big three.
6: Number three.
7: They might well win the World Cup. I think after their two wins in the first two games, they have a real chance to go for it. They play at home. The crowd is behind them. The public is emotional. I mean, they're looking really great.
5: Yep, World Cup fever running very high. That was the president of FIFA. He doesn't just say that to anybody. The greatest supporters didn't predict this type of success for the game of the country. I talked to the FIFA president, as you just heard. We're going to bring you some of those highlights and the chance for the U.S. going all the way because one of their greatest players has said they will not win.
6: Number two.
8: We have fascists in the White House. We have a climate denier in the White House. We have a racist and transphobe in the White House. Are we going to let

0: Right, that's Claire Valdez, somebody that you would never think would run for office, but the socialist is. It's a hot topic, and it's hot on the ballot this year as the Dem Civil War is playing out in real time. As the godfather of them all, Bernie Sanders cannot be happier. We examine the races and what it means in June, how it'll affect November.
1: Number one.
2: We're beginning to move forward on some of the big issues, beginning to address some of the technical details. But I think it's important for people to understand there is a long way to go in this.
0: No kidding, General Votel. Iran, talks have begun and news is pouring out all over the talks. We examine it all and what it means for security in the region and why Israel's interests are our interests. Mark, I think you agree with that, right?
3: I do, absolutely. Just like the NATO alliances is an ally and we have shared interests. Not all the interests are the same, but we broadly have, we are both, Israel is the only democracy in the Middle East. It shares our values and it's important that we stand together.
0: So as usual, we watched the vice president come out of the meeting and said, good news, we made progress. Weapons inspectors, the IAEA are going back into inspect and evaluate their nuclear program. We tried to call the inspectors at 2 o'clock in the morning. We weren't able to get anybody, so we're going to work on that today. And then a representative from Iran says, we never agreed to that.
3: Yeah. I part of me doesn't want to nitpick everything that happens, and I'm sort of holding back and like watching to see how this process plays out. Because the problem we have is that we've lifted sanctions on Iranian oil, right? So Iran is
0: right now they're selling.
3: Yeah. So they're selling oil right now. We've lifted the blockade. We've lifted the sanctions. And so they are getting hundreds of millions, possibly billions of dollars in revenue that's going to pour into the regime that is helping them lift them up off the mat when they haven't given us anything. They haven't done anything yet to deserve it. I mean, you know, they've opened the strait. First of all, they shouldn't have the say whether the strait is open or not. That should be it shouldn't be a weapon that they can wield to close or open at their will. And second of all, they haven't made any concessions. They do say in the memorandum of understanding that they will not have or build or procure a nuclear weapon, but you know, they've been denying that they want a nuclear weapon to begin with. I mean, one of the things that we should do once we have a deal is they should have to admit that they were pursuing a nuclear weapon and give us all the details, all the bomb plans and everything else as part of a deal. So, you know, look, President Trump has done more than any president in 47 years to set back the Iranian nuclear program and to fight, frankly, set back the Iranian regime. This is a country that's been waging war on us for 47 years. Terrorist attacks from the taking of the hostages to the Marine barracks bombing all the way through the Khobar Towers, the embassies in Kenya and Tanzania. You go through it to the assassination attempt in Washington, D.C., where they're going to blow up Cafe Milano. They've been killing Americans, launching attacks on Americans, and America didn't fight back until Donald Trump became president.
0: He
3: deserves enormous credit for that.
0: Here's General Jack Keane on what the president should think about. Cut 9.
4: The nuclear enterprise has got to go. We don't need to get into the details of the specifics. And to do that, I believe he's got to have United States military and civilian nuclear experts on the ground executing his goals and objectives here, and the IAEA supporting that. They should be there because they have so much experience there. But we have to make certain that the president's goals are being achieved here, not somebody that's not related to the United States objectives and goals here and that's going to try to work between Iran and the United States. No, it's got to be exactly what we're talking about here. And it has to be anywhere and anytime.
0: So yeah. These are all conditions, but now we have Iran denying that we're even allowing inspectors in.
3: Yeah, I mean, Jack Keane is right, as always. You're always safe to say Jack Keane is right. That sentence is almost always correct. And look, if what we've accomplished in operation between Midnight Hammer and Epic Fury is we have absolutely decimated the Iranian nuclear program. Their nuclear dust is so deeply buried that the Iranians have actually told our negotiators they can't reach it. We would have to come in and excavate it to get it, right? Their centrifuges have been destroyed. Their conversion facilities have been destroyed. The nuclear scientists are dead, all the rest of it. So the goal now, having done all that, is to lock in those gains and make sure that they're irreversible.
0: Yeah.
3: There are two ways to do that. You can do

0: the negotiating table, or you could do that through military action. The president obviously wants to do it through negotiations. The problem is, as weakened as the Iranian regime is, they're not chastened. Just look at their behavior. This is not the behavior of a government that feels like it's been defeated and that it's weak. And so they are defiant still. They're doing the minimum they need to do in order to get the ceasefire. But I don't see them behaving in a way that they are good. Like this is not the Japanese on the deck of the USS Missouri signing their surrender document. And so we're going to have a hard time getting these concessions from them.
1: Right. The talks are reportedly now talking about the region, Lebanon ceasefire arrangements, communication channels to prevent escalation, maritime security in the Strait of Hormuz, and deconfliction mechanisms among the parties operating in the region. Among the people who think that's a good, I like to play you Jack Keane bites, is General Jack Keane. he thinks that this is a good move to have in deconfliction.
0: Why don't you just have Jack on instead of me? Well, I just cut to the chase.
1: It's a good. I was thinking about it at the last minute, but I could not get his number.
0: There you go.
1: Here's cut 11.
2: It's likely a step in the right direction. A couple of things we have to recognize, though. Iran doesn't have a claim here, Larry. This is Lebanese citizens under the guise of a terrorist organization, Hezbollah, that Iran resources, and the country of Lebanon. So it's Israel who is being attacked right on their border, Hezbollah who's doing the attacking, and Lebanon, the country from which it's coming from. Mm. And that they have to be the principals involved here.
1: Yeah.
0: So here's the problem with what we've done. So apparently Israel is not part of this deconfliction group, right? And what's fundamentally problematic about that is that the way they're negotiating this, it's like Hamas is Iran's proxy and Israel is an American proxy. And we're the two states that negotiate, and we control our proxies. Israel is not our proxy. Israel is a sovereign democratic state that is trying to defend itself. The only proxy here is Hezbollah, which is a wholly owned subsidiary of the Iranian regime that is attacking Israel and using it and if quite frankly, illegally occupying parts of Lebanon. Lebanon wants them out, right? Israel wants them out. So whose sovereignty is being violated here? Hezbollah has no business being in Lebanon, period, full stop. And they should be, if Iran wants to have a peace deal and wants to make Lebanon part of the process, their role is to pull Hezbollah out and disarm Hezbollah.
1: So, you know, the president loves that oil is going down, and who wouldn't? Sure. To 70-something, in the 70s, okay? And 65 is the threshold where the oil and gas companies say can't go any further, or else it doesn't pay for us to drill and sell. So, okay, we're getting close to that threshold. But do you believe once we get to 60 days, it starts working more and more towards Iran because of the midterms?
0: So I think, do you think they know that? I think the problem is, I think Iran certainly feels that way. As the president says he doesn't care about the midterms. And truth be told, if the midterms were what were driving his thinking, then he would have never started Operation Epic Fury to begin with. I think it's one of the most courageous decisions any American president has made in my lifetime. It didn't help him politically in any way. He just did it because he believes Iran shouldn't have a nuclear weapon. But as you get closer and closer to the midterms, it becomes less and less likely they were going to be taking military action. And Iran knows that, so they're trying to extend the negotiations as long as they can. But then that ends. There are going to be midterm elections, and after that, the president has a completely free hand. So I think they may be misplaying their hand because they think they have more runway than they do.
1: I talked to Senator Tim Sheehy on Fox and Friends yesterday. And
0: Such a great interview.
1: Thank you. He said, there's two things I don't like about the, and there's a lot, but two main things. He goes, I don't like the Pakistan's involved. I don't like Qatar's involved. Because I see Qatar, I see a country that plays both sides, financing terror. Yep. And when I see Pakistan, I think of a country that housed bin Laden that allowed terrorists to stage in Pakistan and go and kill people in Afghanistan.
0: Yeah.
1: Do you think it's wrong to think that way?
0: No, I agree with him 1,000%. I mean, Pakistan, you know, AQ Khan was like selling weapons, nuclear technology all around the world. You know, if we're going to bring in, you know, all the bad players, why don't we bring North Korea into the negotiations too?
1: Right.
0: You know, so yes, and I believe Qatar is
1: because Trump loves Qatar, these guys, because Trump has said great things about the field marshal.
0: Yeah, he loves the field marshal. Look, because Trump is somebody who likes to deal with the bad actors, and befriend them and to influence them. And so he's not afraid to talk to

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1: Man, I love this place. I've been surfing here since I was a kid. Now, seeing my grandson out on the water, it means everything to me. Watching him and taking in the blue waves, the sea breeze, the blurry horizon.
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16: Yeah, great question. 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And then getting certified, that process is one that's, it's a heavy lift in one sense, because we hire basically an agency that comes out and verifies everything that we do. So they spend a day every year wandering our farm, walking our fields, going through all of our paperwork of every seed we purchased, every input we put into the ground. They validate that what we're saying is truth.
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1: Palestine is on the ballot. Woo! Tenants are on the ballot. Abolishing ICE is on the ballot. And we have a world to win. Because when we fight, we win.
2: That is Claire Valdez, and she wants to win because she wants to abolish ICE, and she also wants to defund Israel, does not want any support for Israel. This is some of the people that are on the ballot. Isman Dami against Hakeem Jeffries, Mark Thiessen, and it's significant because these are established Democrats. You're not going against, I'm not bringing up Republicans.
3: Yeah.
2: They got three, like, Jeffries got three, Mondami's got three. They do not fear this would be maybe this next speaker.
3: Yeah.
2: So, from Brooklyn.
3: So my favorite mayor growing up in New York City was Ed Koch. And Ed Koch famously said when he lost the mayoral primary, they said, "Mr. Mayor, will you ever run again?" And he said, "No, the people have spoken and they must be punished."
2: Right.
3: And that's how I feel about New York today. Go for it. You know, you want to just elect a socialist slate, you know, have at it. It's terrible for New York. I feel badly for all my friends who still live here. But great for the Republican Party. Because you're going to drive more and more people out of New York. They're going to take their money. They're going to take their capital. They're going to go to red states. And they're going to take their congressional seats and their electoral votes with them. After the 2030 census, there's going to be a hemorrhaging of electoral college votes and congressional seats from New York and California and Illinois to Florida and Texas and other red states. So, you know, she may get elected to Congress, but then they're going to have redistricting and she might lose her seat because so many people have left New York.
2: So, yeah, because it's just not going to have as many seats. So what about Brad Lander, this guy who ran for mayor and then says, OK, I don't have to run for mayor. I'll just step over if you'll support me running against Dan Goldman. By the way, Goldman, pretty much as left as it gets, a brutal Trump critic.
3: Just doesn't hate Jews.
2: He just doesn't hate Jews because he is one. One of the reasons, probably doesn't like Netanyahu. But listen to what Brad Lander believes in Brooklyn. Cut 26.
4: And our solidarity, it doesn't end at the Hudson or at the Potomac. Our solidarity stretches out to Cuba and Venezuela. And it stretches to Gaza, where we have to show solidarity with Palestinian kids who can't go to school because our taxpayer dollars paid for the bombs that destroy them all. That's why everyone on this slate is committed to sign on to the Block the Bombs Act and not to send one more dime for Netanyahu's wars. That's solidarity.
2: All right. He's a clown. But can you believe he's reaching out to Venezuela?
3: Well, so this is so
2: funny. And Cuba?
3: This is how you know he's a moron, is that the line in the Democratic Socialists is that we're Democratic Socialists. We're not like Cuba. We're not like Venezuela. We're not like the communists. Like we're different than them. And so, you know, he just said the quiet part out loud, which is that all these people are just communists. From each according to his ability, to each according to his needs. That's Mondami's economic philosophy. That's straight out of Karl Marx and the Communist Manifesto. These people are communists.
2: So Jeffries is supporting Dan Goldman. Mm-hmm. And Mondami's back candidate, that guy, that clown, Brad Lander, has got almost a double-digit lead.
3: Yeah.
2: So he's going to unseat this guy because he likes Israel. And then he was denied coffee by a barista that doesn't like Jews and says that he's genocide supporting. So, I mean, this is unbelievable I'm not going to bat for Dan Goldman. I think he's a senator that's just a partisan senator. But wait, nobody thought he wasn't liberal enough. So this is Jeffries losing. He told him not to do this. And he did it anyway.
3: So this is what I would call the Mamdani fallacy, which is taking over the Democratic Party, which is look at the energy Mamdani and the Democratic Socialists are bringing to the party. We need to replicate that energy all across America. Like, yeah, that works in New York, which is possibly the bluest city in America. It certainly works in Los Angeles, where you've got, like, you know, left fighting far left for the mayor's race over there. But it doesn't work in Minnesota. It doesn't work in Wisconsin. It doesn't work in Georgia. It doesn't work in

0: North Carolina. It doesn't work in Nevada. You're not going to win swing states, Susan, by going out lefting.
1: I want you to bring it to Maine, because Susan Collins finally did an interview yesterday and talked about Plattner. He's one of the most despicable candidates I've seen in my lifetime. Cut 32.
2: The number of scandals keep going on each day. To me, one of the most appalling is his making fun of a Purple Heart recipient who had been wounded by the Taliban, is lying on the war field, and he ridicules this individual. Another example is his treatment of women in general, and also his opposition to law enforcement.
1: What kind of opponent is this for Susan?
0: So first of all, it's the greatest opponent she could possibly pull. She must be very happy that Grant Plattner is her opponent. But also, think of it, in Texas, they were just telling us we have to vote against Paxton because he's an adulterer, and now they're saying we have to vote for the adulterer because Susan Collins is such a threat to democracy.
1: Right.
0: That we have to do what we have to do to get rid of her.
1: Really, she doesn't even barely votes with Donald Trump. Thanks a lot, Mark Thiessen, you seem very nice.
0: Thank you.
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1: 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Week three, Words Matter and Words Can Heal. And the final week is Supporting Loved Ones. 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
3: Mainly clear at first with patchy fog moving in tonight as lows are dropping to the upper 40s. By tomorrow, though, we'll be back in the upper 60s as our high. Cloudy at first with showers and even thunderstorms possible in the afternoon. Wednesday night will be rainy with a low in the mid-50s. By Thursday, we'll have more chances of rain as temperatures warm to the low 70s, but we'll have sun again on Friday. That's your forecast on 102.3, 103.3 FM, 1270 AM, Triple Talk, WMKT.

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1: One of the things that we are doing also, and it came up last night, is money that's being unfrozen is going to be used to buy food, and the food's going to be bought exclusively through the United States from our farmers. And corn, soybeans, all of the things they need are going to be bought from our farmers. So our farmers are very happy. I've had a lot of calls. They were very happy about that.
2: Well, we'll see. That's what was brought up in the meeting, and it's not saying it was accepted or rejected. But if you're going to have unfrozen funds, I would like our bases repaired with those unfrozen funds. And what about, as Mark Thiessen brought up on the show today, what about those families that lost their lives and they're suing Iran for that, and hostages that have lost their freedom for years and are suing Iran? What about if we satisfy them with Iran's money? Lieutenant Colonel Alan West, American Constitutional Rights Union Executive Director, former congressman from Florida, joins us now. Colonel, how do you think these talks are going?
3: Yeah, it's good to be with you, Brian. And again, what I see with when I listen to these talks, when I listen to some of the rhetoric from Iran, they're not a defeated enemy. As a matter of fact, they don't want to even be referred to as an enemy now. They want to see themselves as equal to the United States. And so as you talked about, alluded to your discussion with Mark Thiessen, yes, let's take some of these unfrozen funds and let's do what is necessary to restock our armaments. Let's repair our bases. Let's make sure that those people that have suffered because of the Iranian Islamic terrorism, they get reparations for that. That's the right place for reparations. But when I hear this talk about, you know, selling food over there, it reminds me of all of the humanitarian aid and food that we tried to send into Gaza. And what did Hamas do? Hamas just claimed it and made the people in Gaza suffer even more so because they kept it for themselves. So what's the guarantee that any type of food stuff or agriculture that we send over to Iran will go down to the people and not just go to the cronies of the regime?
2: Yeah, I mean, that's a big deal, too. And now they're denying the progress that they thought they made in day one, they're rejecting it. So the president said, look, we're not I'm not taking the military off the table, cut for.
1: I think the blockade was more impactful than dropping bombs. We could set that up again in about 15 minutes. I would say, Pete, one phone call. How long would it take? Maybe half hour.
2: And they set up the blockade again if they mess with the strait. But evidently, they're making some rules. 48 hours notice before you pass. If you're going to need insurance, we will issue the insurance. They think they're taking control of the strait.
3: Yeah, I think the important thing with that, again, is, you know, this is an international seaway, and we should not have them constraining an international sea lane of commerce, an SLOC. And I think that's the real lesson learned from here is that, again, when I talk about them

0: not being defeated, they should not be dictating terms about the flow going through the Strait of Hormuz. And so if there was anything that I would have kept in place until I saw more movement in a positive direction from the Iranian regime, I would have kept the blockade in place. I would have, you know, taken control of the Strait of Hormuz, because those are key centers of gravity for them. And that puts the type of pressure, the economic pressure, and maybe some diplomatic pressure on the Iranian regime that right now they feel has been alleviated.
1: Right. I want you to hear what Britt Hume had to say. Cut 13.
2: Judged against the standard that the president set basically when early going, when he spoke of unconditional surrender, this is not a particularly good deal for the United States. On the other hand, it's worth remembering, and not setting aside, I think, the extraordinary amount of damage that has been done to Iran militarily. You know, the loss of their Navy, their Air Force, much of their missile capacity, their radar systems, and so on, have left Iran a much less important power in the world than it was before all this. It's still as evil and determined as ever, perhaps, but I think greatly weakened. I think that's important to keep that in mind as a backdrop for this.
1: Yeah, but we don't see a lot of it, so people forget it, right? We don't see the remnants of the 13,000 plus strikes.
0: No, you're absolutely right. Without a doubt, there can be no debate about Iran being a weakened state. But again, I come back to another adjective. They're not a defeated state. And so when you talk about defeating them, you have to think about, again, as we term it in the military, what is the center of gravity? What are the key things for this regime to maintain control, to stay in power? And I think that's where they still think that they have a strength. But right now, without a doubt, yes, we have air dominance over Iran. We have naval dominance. But the key things that would really put the most immense amount of pressure on them, we've taken off the table. Like I said, controlling the straits and the blockade. And I think that, yeah, we need to be able to, if I can use the term snap back, like we had with sanctions, we need to snap back those blockades as soon as we possibly can, if we see them, flustering.
1: So let's talk about Texas. James Tallarico and some of his odd beliefs. Where do they come from? So maybe we have a clue. This story's out today that Tallarico has described Drew Daniel Henderson Espinoza as a major source of inspiration for his political and religious philosophy. He is pretty out there. He believes, he says that he's autistic, non-binary. He's pro-autist. What does it say? It says his inspiration is for his political and religious philosophy because he identifies as mixed race, non-binary, transgender, Latinx. He uses his he, they pronouns and says he's autistic. The book referenced Tallarico as Henderson Espinoza's 2019 work, An Activist Theology. The book presents a progressive theology framework focusing on challenging what it describes as interlocking supremacies. So, is Texas going to embrace the man of many genders?
0: No, I really don't think so. And again, it reminds me of how Barack Obama embraced black liberation theology. And so, again, you have Mr. Tallarico, who is really embracing this woke Christianity, woke Jesus, some people call it. And I don't think that's going to play very well. Texas is the belt, the buckle of the Bible Belt. And when you think about the Hispanic community and even the black community, very strong Christian communities, a lot of these things that he believes in and his quote-unquote religiosity is not going to fly there. And right now, you have a spat going on between him and Jasmine Crockett. She's saying she's not going to come and speak at the Texas Democrat Convention.
1: Why? Because she lost?
0: Well, because she lost, and she's still pondering whether or not she wants to support Mr. Tallarico. So you have a schism there, and I think it's very important that that's recognized, and that could hurt, Tallarico.
1: So when people look at Beto O'Rourke and see he got 2.5 within 2.5 percentage points to Ted Cruz, you know, you can say what you want. That's close. And Ted Cruz is a conservative. I look at Texas as a conservative state outside places like Austin. So do you, if you are in Texas, this is why the RNC has to pour money in to make sure Paxson wins, right? Where they probably wouldn't have if Cornyn had won.
0: Well, I think the key thing on the Republican side is, will Senator Cornyn come out and endorse and support Attorney General Paxton? Because, again, just the same as you see a schism on the Democrat side between the Crockett camp and Tallarico, you don't want to have that schism as well. You don't want to have Republicans

0: sitting out and not showing up, because it's all going to be about turnout. If you have that big turnout in the major urban population centers, then you put a lot of pressure on West Texas to save the day, and that's what happened with the Ted Cruz Beto O'Rourke race, was that O'Rourke was ahead initially, but then West Texas saved Ted Cruz.
1: Very interesting. So I want to talk about Graham Platner, because Susan Collins does not give many interviews or on Fox. And she sat down with Martha McCallum. And here's what Susan Collins said about her opponent, Graham Platner, who's got more scandals than I can even list in the time I have remaining with you. Cut 33.
2: I would have said in a different time that any one of these would have been disqualifying for someone to be a candidate to serve our country and the state of Maine in the United States Senate, whether they were a Democrat or a Republican. And it's very interesting that Graham Platner was recruited by people from out of state, from New York, who also recruited the mayor of New York, Mondami, and other candidates from the far left around the country. Yeah. I don't think that's a coincidence.
1: So what do you read into that? Just the spreading of the socialist movement. I'll identify a fake oyster farmer with a Nazi tattoo who doesn't put a shirt on, who has a military record, could be a real man. But then you find out he's not even a real oyster farmer. Then you find out that he's no working class kid. He grew up with great wealth and went to a private school. So what kind of backroom check did they do it? And it's very noted that Susan Collins goes, this guy's from the outside. He was recruited from the outside.
0: Yeah, and I think that's what you see right now is the casting call, because in the aftermath of 2024, what did you hear? The Democrats, the left, they weren't connecting with quote-unquote young men and real men. So what they do, they go out and put out the casting call, and this is who we got. And it's the same casting call that gave us Alexandria Ocasio-Cortez. So what they're trying to do is, you know, quote-unquote, find people that fit a certain image, because they're message is horrible. So they're running on image and image only, right. And the same thing with Mamdani. But what we have to do on our side is we got to continue to talk about what we're for, not just what we're against, and how we're providing policies, and they're just providing hatred.
1: What's interesting is they don't know how to identify a man. I mean, Governor Walz is a real man. He pretends to work on a car and then waves his hands around.
0: The shotgun. Remember the shotgun incident?
1: And then you have this guy. They go, we need a man. We got to get the man vote back. And they get a fake man, a guy that is a belligerent, angry guy with dicey relationships with women who's online, who's on a website that's known mostly for teen hookups up until recently. So they're asked about what's going on, what else is going to come out from deleted Reddit accounts. Morris Katz is a friend of his who works on he's his campaign strategist. Cut 34.
3: All of the allegations. It hasn't been negated by all of the allegations against Platner, which there may be more coming. Can you say that there are not going to be more women coming forward with similar unflattering allegations against Graham Platner?
4: What I can say is that Graham Platner has addressed his past repeatedly, more than I've ever seen any candidate have to talk about their past. And he's been honest.
3: Well, that might be because he has a lot of problems.
1: Did you believe that's his spin? He's addressed his past more than anybody else. And he can't say he can't say that there's not more coming out.
0: Yeah, and the interesting thing is, where are the, you know, the misogynist voices? Where are the believe the women voices? Where are the feminist voices? Because you can be guaranteed that when you look at, you know, how people are coming after Ken Paxton because of some of his escapades. But it's not the same thing with the left. They're just concerned about one thing, by any means necessary. They want to win. They want power. They want control. We don't care who we run. We just want you to vote for them so that we get rid of the Republican that's in this seat.
1: It's just so interesting that Schumer, Hakeem Jeffries, Nancy Pelosi, they've totally been sidelined. I don't hear from Hillary or Bill Clinton. Obama loves the socialists. He showed up, and right away, Mondami helped him unpack his stuff. And he's been mentoring since he won the primary against another Democrat, by the way, Governor Cuomo, more of an establishment, terrible person, but more of an establishment guy. So it's just so interesting what's happening. And I guess we're going to see what's going to be next.

0: All right, Colonel. Thanks so much. Appreciate you joining us.
1: My pleasure. God bless. Take care, Brian.
0: You got it. 1-866-408-7669. When we come back, we talk about the enormous success of the World Cup from all different angles, from the fans, from the U.S. team, from the size of the crowds, from what's happening in the city streets. They just seem to love this country, and it is refreshing. Don't move.
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0: 60 million people watching at home here around the world. It was like a billion people. And they were all impressed by how the U.S. team played.
1: Not it, just winning, it's the way they play.
0: Exactly, exactly. I mean, Paraguay is a pretty strong team, right? And the U.S. just dominated and played and attacking football. It was great to see and really, really impressive.
1: So Tim Howard, maybe the finest goalkeeper, sorry, Tony Meola, in American history, on a podcast with Landon Donovan, came out and said, hey, guys, the U.S. is playing great, but they will not win the World Cup. What do you say?
0: Well, I would say they might well win the World Cup. I think after their two wins in the first two games, they have a real chance to go for it. They play at home. The crowd is behind them. The public is emotional. I mean, they're looking really great.
2: And that's a guy that knows soccer. He's the president of FIFA. He joined me an hour ago on the set of Fox and Friends. I think I'm going to spend a day with him just to see what it's like. He says he's constantly, I said, listen, if I spend a day with you, is it all ceremonial? Is your job easy? He goes, no, I'm constantly putting out fires, dealing with problems and complaints. I go, great. That would be a pretty cool day. Maybe I'll catch up with him on a Saturday. He goes to multiple venues, maybe in the knockout round. So remember I told you in that question that Tim Howard didn't think the U.S. could win? Guys, sober up. You remember how great he was in Brazil for the World Cup? Here's Landon Donovan, great, maybe the greatest forward we've ever had, with Tim Howard. He has a different opinion, but listen to Tim, too. Cut 46.
3: Can we? Yes. Has this group proven it, that they can beat a top team? No. I'll tell you this, Tim, and I mean this. If they play the way they're playing, they can absolutely compete against any team in this World Cup. For sure.
4: Yeah.
3: Can you do it? I've said this over and over. Can you do it four times in a row? Can you do it in a round of 16, a quarter, a semi, and a final? That is where it gets really hard. But momentum gets going. You never know. Is it likely? No, it's not likely.
4: The U.S. cannot unequivocally win the World Cup. The U.S. will have to play the greatest game they've ever played three times in a row. Sorry, four games in a row. Round of 16, quarterfinals,
3: yeah,
4: semifinals, finals. It is literally impossible for the U.S. to win the World Cup. That's going to come across crazy. People are going to say I'm whatever. That's just the reality. But we're super excited for this ride we're on.
3: Well, I feel great now.
2: I would never say that. I'm really shocked. Look, he's honest. When you have a, when you have to be a commentator, when you have a podcast, you got to be honest. If that's his honest opinion, and I assume it is, that's fine. I'm disappointed that he has that opinion, especially because if you watch this guy play goal, he's done such extraordinary things in goal that defied logic. Why can't a team do that? They've already done it. Whoever thought they'd win two games outright, give up one goal, and not even have to play their starters in the third game? In terms of great players, Lionel Messi, 38, 39 years old. When they went to the MLS, they said him 34. He goes to the MLS and they said, well, you're just basically giving up a chance to ever play at the top level again. You're just cashing in America. You're playing in the MLS. That league's not good. Your game's going to drop. All he's done is score five goals in two games. Listen to yesterday, cut 45.
5: Applauding whenever they slow down an Argentina attack. Here's Almada on the move for the world champions. Now Medina. Pulled back here, lets it run. Messi! History in Dallas! 40 years to the day since Diego Maradona scored the hand of God. Lionel Messi scores the goal to make him the World Cup's all-time leading scorer. Wonderful moment.
2: And you think for a second he's done? No. And I think a lot of players will say, look, if I come to the MLS, you can no longer say I am giving up on me playing at the top of my game. He's showing everybody you can maintain your quality of play and play in this league and be happy in America. Where it is, this guy loves Miami. From Argentina, where he's worshipped, he loves being in Miami. You know, he played everywhere, could have gone anywhere, and now he's going to stay. And I think that, you know, his dad, I think, is basically the general manager of the team. So he's having a great time. He gets the players he wants, and they just won a championship there. But I cannot wait. I'm going to be at the Germany-Morocco game. I'm going to be at two more games, but I'm going to be working the final and others with that media pass.
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6: Mainly clear at first with patchy fog moving in tonight as lows are dropping to the upper 40s. By tomorrow, though, we'll be back in the upper 60s as our high. Cloudy at first with showers and even thunderstorms possible in the afternoon. Wednesday night will be rainy with a low in the mid-50s. By Thursday, we'll have more chances of rain as temperatures warm to the low 70s, but we'll have sun again on Friday. That's your forecast on 102.3, 103.3 FM, 1270 AM, Triple Talk, WMKT.
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0: From high atop Fox News headquarters in New York City, always seeking solutions, never sowing division. It's Brian Kilmeade.
8: Hi, everyone. So glad you're there. It's the Brian Kilmeade Show from 48th and 6th in Midtown Manhattan. Just four blocks where the Norwegians pretend to be rowing like Vikings in the middle of Times Square. It is a phenomenal scene. Just so many phenomenal scenes we've seen with the World Cup here. President of the United States going to Pennsylvania today in that campaign mode. He's going to meet with the Mack truck people. But the president's got to do a lot of work because he's got to shore up. His support, I mean, those battleground states. I mean, people just take Iowa for granted. They shouldn't. They take Ohio for granted. They shouldn't. They take Pennsylvania. They know it's going to be a battle, but the president's been so strong in Pennsylvania, maybe they feel as though they'll be okay there, being that they say there's only about 18 seats in play in the House. I don't think they can take anything for granted. This hour, I'm being joined by Farley Weiss. He's the president of the Israeli Justice Organization, and Steve Moore is standing by in 15 minutes. He's a former chief of staff of the U.S. House of Representatives and founder of the Ukrainian Freedom Project. Ukraine is blitzing Moscow with long-range missiles that they pioneered, they engineered. Man, I would not want to be Russian today. Let's get to the big three.
9: Number three.
10: They might well win the World Cup. I think after their two wins in the first two games, they have a real chance to go for it. They play at home. The crowd is behind them. The public is emotional. I mean, they're looking really great.
8: Yeah, the FIFA president on with me an hour ago on Fox and Friends. World Cup fever running as high as ever. As soccer's greatest supporters did not predict this type of success of the World Cup and the game's most and the world's most popular sport. So I talked to the FIFA president about it and look at the action on and off the field.
9: Number two.
11: We have fascists in the White House. We have a climate denier in the White House. We have a racist and transphobe in the White House. Are we going to let them win?
8: Clara Valdez, a left-wing socialist, angry squad member to be. Socialism is a hot topic.

0: on the ballot in New York City today as Dem Civil War is playing out in real time in front of all of us. And the godfather of it all, Bernie Sanders, could not be happier. We examine the races in June that are going to affect the balance of power in November.
1: Number one.
2: We're beginning to move forward on some of the big issues, beginning to address some of the technical details. But I think it's important for people to understand there is a long way to go in this.
0: General Joseph Votel. Iran, talks have begun and news is pouring out all over the talks and contradictions everywhere. We examine it all and what it means for the security of the region and why Israel's interests are our interest, and we should stop letting Iran tell us they're different. There's a little problem with that. We're not going to budge here. It's easy to get caught up in that podcast world, listen to these men and women rant when they're going for clicks, and think to yourself, wow, you know, maybe Israel is the problem. Maybe we would have no problem in the Middle East if it wasn't for Israel. Just take a sense and take a step back at history and understand who the good guy is and understand what they do with us as a partner. I don't think it'd be replicated anywhere. Used to be Britain. It's not anymore. It used to be NATO. Not anymore. What they can do pound for pound as a military can't be duplicated except with the American military. And what they do in terms of intelligence and innovation for the economy cannot be duplicated anywhere else. I think it's about time you realize that. So anytime you hear, I think, J.D. Vance or anybody else coming out condemning Israel, I think they got to take a step back and understand they are answering Hezbollah. Hezbollah bombs and rockets only because Iran tells them to. Here's the President of the United States on a thought about temporary lifting. They're allowed to sell oil at market rates using dollars and lifting of sanctions while they continue to talk. Cut to.
3: Well, I'm going to have to find out exactly the status. But if the sanctions go out, money's going to be put into this country. All that money's coming back in the form of purchases of food, which they desperately need. They have 91 million people. They can't feed them. So the money that that we lift is going to go to our farmers, largely to our farmers.
0: I mean, it's a great idea that Jerry came up with. If you give them cornmeal, you give them soybeans, how are they going to do it? Are they going to hoard it and keep with the IRGC? That's on them. I actually don't even think they would deny food to their 90 million population. I wouldn't think intentionally, because the unrest is something that doesn't work for them. For example, part of the unrest that happened in January was because they had no water. And because inflation, the real is like 1,000 reals for every dollar. So inflation, you think it's bad now at 2.4%? Can you imagine that 1,000%? So I'm not going to ride this throughout the 60 days. Iran says this, we say this. Iran says this, we say this. I take our men and women at their word. J.D. Vance came out after the meeting of hours and said they've agreed to let the inspectors in. As I hopped on the air today, time shifting, Iran's officials came out and go, we never agreed to that. I'm not going to get involved. Of course they agreed to it. The Vice President of the United States is not a liar. It doesn't work to his advantage to spin, you know, market. It doesn't matter. Because if he comes out and says stuff that's blatantly not true, it doesn't work to his advantage. Well, they would come out and say it's been very frustrating. Nothing got done. That's called typical dealing with Iran. Instead, they said, we agreed. We tried to call weapons and we tried to call the nuclear inspectors at 2 a.m. We couldn't get anybody to pick up. It's hard to imagine him making up that story. Am I correct? And then saying, Jared brought up that we'll take the money. We'll unfreeze the money, but you're going to buy farm goods from us. I don't know what they said to that, but I'll take them at their word. But I'm not going to get into the day-by-day because I am not into spinning things that the IRGC finds palatable. There is a belief amongst the negotiators, and it's usually been wrong, that there are moderates among the crazy Iranians. The president said that, and the negotiators believe it. I'm shaking my head if you're not watching the stream. But I am glad the oil's flowing. I want the economy to roll. I would like to move this into the backdrop, and I would like just to see how this plays out, and let's see if both parties can go out and go win a midterm election. It's not going to be easy regardless. The best hope the Republicans have is for the Democrats to continue to back these socialists, for all the energy to go with the Mondamis, to the Bernie Sanders, the AOCs. It works out because I just don't believe, traveling like I do, knowing our audience like we do, knowing that we got a good New York audience, but I know the Midwest really supports this network, and down south especially.

0: initially. You talk to people and they think we're crazy up here, even entertaining the thought of having a socialist. Now, Austin's a little crazy and a little left in Texas, but that's for Texas. You just want clear thinking people that are going to be open to law and order, like what happened with the mayor. I keep citing this, the mayor in San Francisco, a guy comes in, he's a Democrat. Nobody thinks he's a Republican, but he's just trying to get some sense of law and order and get rid of the lawlessness. The massive break-ins with cars and the crime and the homelessness in San Francisco. You hope some of that comes in. But if you elect these Mondami-like figures that want to blame society for society's ills and say the problem is billionaires, I think you're going to have nothing but failed cities. Here's Zoram Amdani talking about immigration. Listen to what he actually says proudly. Cut 22.
1: I've been clear that I'm proud of our sanctuary city status. We are not going to allow this city to become the civil immigration enforcement arm of a federal government that is hell-bent on a deportation regime that would rip families apart across this city.
0: Right, or get criminals out. Tell us who's in your prisons that broke the law, came here as a criminal, and became and continued to be a criminal. We're going to do that. Deportation arm, yeah. If you're overstaying your visa, if you've committed a crime, you're gone. But what these people are running on is absolutely crazy. Listen to the first two lines from Brad Lander. This is a despicable former New York City controller, Democratic candidate, tried to run for mayor, fell flat on his face. Listen to this guy. Cut 26.
2: And our solidarity, it doesn't end at the Hudson or at the Potomac. Our solidarity stretches out to Cuba and Venezuela and it stretches to Gaza.
0: Really? It stretches? These are the people that you're running on? Are you insane? Gaza, run by Hamas? The socialist power of Venezuela? Do you know that their president's in a Brooklyn jail? And do you know that Cuba's about to fall on itself? But that's the philosophy you're selling. So Jamal Bowman is a Democrat. I didn't think he was a socialist. I can't do his bio, but he keeps losing to Mike Lawler. So he doesn't run anymore. Remember, he's the guy who pulled the fire alarm when he was in Congress and then denied doing it, but we have video of him doing it. So here he is talking about one of these extremists who's running for office, who's a flat-out socialist, does not like the country, saying horrible things that she does with the flag, calls Israel a genocide power. So listen to this question and his answer. Cut 25.
3: I mean, listen, it's their right to be concerned. It's important to have the conversation, right? That's why we have a democracy. And so she's, when you look at pros versus cons, things you're excited about, it's like 100 to 1. Like, she's just an exciting, incredible organizer and person, fighting for immigrant rights, fighting for Palestinian rights, fighting anti-Semitism, fighting for workers' rights. She's done it all. Like, she's exactly the kind of person we need in Congress and in elected office. So, you know, but everyone can have their opinion. You're not going to get 100% of the vote.
0: Yeah, it sounds like a party I don't want to be at, just judging by the music. But I will say that she does not fight anti-Semitism. There is nothing but anti-Semitism in her background. She's not fighting against it. This is an extremist candidate going against an established Hispanic leader in the Democratic leader. I wouldn't vote for Hispalet, but he's somebody that is known as a Hakeem Jeffries partner. And Jeffries is really running against her and people like Jamal Bowman. All right, when we come back, I'm going to be joined by Steve Moore, former chief of staff at the U.S. House of Representatives and founder of the Ukrainian Freedom Project, which raises money to aid Ukrainians who, ladies and gentlemen, are on a roll.
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0: 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They have reams of data from each other's hospitals, social media sites, municipalities, the list goes on. Those same brokers sell your data with hundreds of thousands of other people to anyone who wants it for pennies on the dollar. 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I recently signed up for Incogni, so listen up. They scrubbed my information from hundreds of sites, and they did it really fast. 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It is funny. You can cancel a stolen credit card in 5 minutes.

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8: Yeah, so yield is, it's all relative. We're really focused on growing a diverse array of crops. We're one of the few farms that grows everything. We grow everything from seed and then transplant out into our fields. And we're definitely largest in Emmett County in terms of growing certified organic produce now, but one of the largest in northern Michigan. So yield is all relative. We can actually get really good yields by really focusing on our soils and how we grow. We keep improving that year after year after year. Last year was an over-the-crop bumper yield on our broccoli plant. So we just had, you know, thousands and thousands of pounds, and it's just great to see that kind of production.
5: If you're a farmer interested in being on the show, call Nathan Swales in the Ellsworth Farmers Exchange corporate office with locations in Alanson, Mansalona, Atwood, and Ellsworth on Triple Talk WMKT.
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0: Brian Kilmeade.
1: Something has to follow after rage. It can't just be rage after rage, again and again. And all of us, if we have only rage and nothing else, they must feel it. And that's why, even in our addresses, we always say, the war must return to Russia, to the territory of the country that started this aggression. Otherwise, these people, their society as a whole, which does not see or feel the war at all. And that's why I believe that, in the end, this year, we have started to hurt them badly. So after rage, there must be a response.
2: And why President Zelensky is right about that is because they've engineered and pioneered their own long-range missiles, and now they're beginning to penetrate repeatedly inside Moscow. They are feeling this war. Joining us now, a man that knows this, goes back and forth consistently, Steve Moore, good friend of the show, founder of the Ukrainian Freedom Project, which raises money to aid Ukrainian. Steve, we've been here before when things look dark. Man, things are looking better. I know it's not easy.
3: No.
2: But things are looking better. Could you tell us what it's like?
3: Well, I just got back in Kyiv, and we brought a group of conservative journalists all around the country. And,

0: The Russians are hitting Ukraine with drones and missiles. That's an old story. The new story is that in May, for the first time, the Ukrainians shot more drones into Russia than Russia shot into
1: wow.
0: Ukraine. Yeah. And so, you know, you might have seen Candace Owens show up at this Russian Davos thing last month. And there's a bunch of D-list celebrities like Steven Seagal was there. But they were greeted by black plumes of smoke over the St. Petersburg skyline. You know, that is
1: how great is that?
0: Yeah. That is not a good look if you're having a you know, we're a great economic power conference. And you know,
1: I want you to hear more from Zelensky. Cut 44.
2: We responded to them by striking their oil refinery in Tyumen, in the Tyumen region. That was already, well, if you measure directly, it's 2070 kilometers. Our FP drones,
3: they reach that far.
2: The new ones, yes, 5.2 hit their target, but actually their route was 2,500 kilometers. They will be able to go over 3,000. These are new drones, really good drones.
3: The plan is for them to reach over 3,000.
2: More than 3,000 individual targets, yes. We will continue to keep moving forward because we know exactly where all their strategic military manufacturing factories are located, as well as other critical oil storage depots, gas storage facilities, and so on.
1: How great is that?
0: Yeah. It's amazing. You know, one of the things we did this last time, I live in Kyiv, but we brought a bunch of people over. And so we toured some of these drone factories, land drones, air drones. And this stuff is amazing.
1: All underground, right?
0: Yeah. Well, it's you know, they've got all these factories hidden. And it's just, that's something else to see as well. You see this like crappy old building, you go in there and it's Tony Stark's lab inside, you know?
1: So Steve, I understand that in an effort to hit back, they blew up their own building, the Russians, the other day.
0: Yeah. I mean, these guys can't, you know, the Russians have this sense of unearned arrogance where they think they're so great. But, you know, they're trying to fire back at Ukrainian drones. And they shot at their own fuel depot and blew it up. Big explosion. So they can't protect themselves from Ukrainian drones.
1: So how's that changed things in Ukraine? I know it's brutal, and when they send their drones over in waves, they blow up buildings. They're not aiming for military sites.
0: No.
1: They're aiming for people.
0: Well, you know, the Ukrainians have taken out like 40 or 50% of Russia's refining capacity, whereas the Russians are aiming at hospitals, at schools, at apartment buildings. So, you know,
1: Do you see a fracture yet among the Russian? Is it hard to, I know it's hard to tell, but we're in the Russian government that Putin's isolated?
0: Oh, you know, the Communist Party, there's still a Communist Party in Russia, and they are criticizing Putin. They are criticizing, so a political party is criticizing Putin. That doesn't happen. Or if you look at the polling, and the polling's for real, Putin looks at the polling. Polling for Putin's favorability is down as low as it's been since the beginning of the war. You know, it's super fun if you're a Russian looking at the, you know, on Telegram channels at Ukrainian buildings being blown up. But when your own buildings are being blown up, it ain't that cool.
1: But I also saw a parliament member say we got to end this war. The other thing that's interesting is that for the first time, I understand, you could correct me, that they're not able to replenish their soldiers one for one anymore. Because
0: that's happened
1: people.
0: All this year, every month this year, that they are losing more people in Ukraine than they can recruit to fill those ranks. And it's just because it's a death trap, man. You know, the Ukrainians have built 7 million drones so far this year. And now think about that, 7 million drones. You know, we're about halfway through the year. What is that? That's like 180 days. So, you know, 7 million, you know, divided by 180, that's a lot of drones every day. That are, you know, in this, you know, that are being directed towards Russian soldiers.
1: If people want to help, what do they do?
0: Well, you know, you can go to our website, ukrainefreedomproject.org. We're, you know, again, Ukraine Freedom Project. And what we do is we give non-lethal aid to some of these military units. We help people at the front. We give Starlinks. We give generators, that sort of stuff. And, you know, and we get the word out about what's happening.
1: Starlink being shut off from Russia really helped.
0: Yeah, you know, Elon Musk, man, that was a great move on his part. That really made a difference.
1: Right. And is there a situation where they don't want talks now because it's doing so well, or they still want talks?
0: Well, you know, the Ukrainians have wanted talks for years. And the problem is that the Russians have this, you know, they just say, we want it all. We not only want the territory that we've taken in Donbass, we want the rest of the provinces of Donbass. Mm-hmm. And so none of these are all non-starters for Ukrainians. And Zelensky's not the last word on this. He has to convince the Ukrainian people. And Ukrainian people said, you know, ask him, are you ready for peace?

0: yes, I'm ready for peace. Do you want to give up Donbass? No, I don't want to give up Donbass. So it's...
1: And why would they give up areas that they have not lost in battle?
0: Well, you know, and the occupied part of Ukraine is 3.5 million Ukrainians, and the worst things in the world are happening there. You know, we've talked about this. You know, Putin has shut down every church in occupied Ukraine. He doesn't control. He's murdered 80 pastors and priests. So it is the worst place in the world, and you want to free those people. Those are your people. You want to free them.
1: I understand that. 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And every time you come back, they're closer and closer to outright victory, and that justice, I hope, is going to be done. Thanks, Steve.
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3: Michigan's new deer hunting regulations, next on today's All Outdoors Update.
4: Please be aware, our area waters have tested positive for invasive species. Zebra mussels damage equipment, destroy aquatic food webs, and cause injuries like cuts on feet. Zebra mussels attach to underwater surfaces and reproduce rapidly. Always remember to clean, drain, and dry boats and any gear used out on the water. 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
3: Debate over the Michigan Natural Resources Commission's decision to move forward with the so-called one-buck rule for deer hunting has not stopped, probably won't. Avid hunter Josh Arbogast is among the more vocal supporters of the rule's change.
5: Well, I think it's hard to accept change. I think people don't like change. When you grow up hunting two bucks, I think you're going to want to continue to hunt two bucks.
3: But the NRC decision changes all that dramatically.
5: If you can shoot a buck, you can shoot a doe. So we need to go back to actually managing the resource and being better stewards of everything that we're doing. Everything in the woods is what that boils down to.
3: We've linked to the state's deer hunting regs for you at alloutdoorsupdate.com. Big changes for the Lower Peninsula, not quite so much for the UP. Changes also involve use of rifles for deer hunting in the Lower Peninsula. Plenty of time through the summer to get boned up on everything. I'm Jim Mishler.
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11: This is House Call for Health. A daily cup of Joe can give you an energy boost, but it could also protect against aging and possibly help ward off chronic diseases. For decades, research has linked coffee consumption to longer life and lower risk of chronic disease. Now scientists say they figured out how. Texas A&M researchers say it isn't the caffeine, but rather compounds in coffee which activate a receptor in the body, recognized for its role in aging, stress response, and disease. The study finding that compounds like polyhydroxy and plant-based polyphenols were much more active. But despite the apparent connection, more research needs to be done.

0: with the researchers noting that current recommendations around coffee consumption are not changing. Researchers also say the study is mechanistic, focusing on how the biological process works instead of proving direct cause and effect. For more health news, go to foxnewshealth.com. 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I'm Lisa Brady, Fox News.
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2: Mainly clear at first with patchy fog moving in tonight as lows are dropping to the upper 40s. By tomorrow, though, we'll be back in the upper 60s as our high. Cloudy at first with showers and even thunderstorms possible in the afternoon. Wednesday night will be rainy with a low in the mid-50s. By Thursday, we'll have more chances of rain as temperatures warm to the low 70s, but we'll have sun again on Friday. That's your forecast on 102.3, 103.3 FM, 1270 AM, Triple Talk WMKT.

0: busy, he'll make your head spin. It's Brian Kilmeade.
1: The president doesn't take his options on the table, off the table. When he goes into a negotiation, he leaves them all on the table. And that's where we are. This is the beginning of a process. And even after the first round, we have Iran now allowing inspectors back in. The other flaw from Obama's Iran deal was that the inspectors, Iran got to dictate where the inspectors went. It's like a criminal dictating when the parole officer comes in. And I have every confidence that this team will drive anytime, anywhere inspections.
2: So that is Ambassador Michael Waltz, and he's saying that we're going to make progress. Don't get caught up in the play-by-play of it. And there's certain criteria that only the president will accept. He knows them well. Farley Weiss joins us now, president of the Israeli Justice Organization. Welcome back, Farley.
3: It's good to be here, Brian. Thank you.
2: First off, on I think things have settled down now. I thought I saw the president ripping Hezbollah and not Israel. And I think things have reconfigured. Me, like many other people, are really concerned about some of the tone that was coming out of the White House over the last few days.
3: Yeah, look, I think that we've learned with President Trump that we don't have to look at some of the statements he made concerning Israel. He made the statements that Israel at the end of the 12-day war, he made some harsh statements. And then 8 months later, he was out there joining Israel and going against Iran. He hasn't changed the fundamental principles of the big picture of that Iran can't have a nuclear weapon, Hezbollah needs to be destroyed. He hasn't changed those fundamentals. He is a person who wants to try to see if peace can work. But he now understands that it likely won't. And if it doesn't work, he's ready to take military action. And I think you were right when you said earlier on Fox that you think after the election, the midterms, that he'll take action.
2: I think right now it doesn't work to anybody who thinks that you have to act strongly against Iran. It doesn't help if the president loses the House and Senate, because you have a bunch of people who don't want to go out of the way to make sure the Republican Party or the president does not have any victories. So which means even if they cost the U.S., that's just the nature of politics today. And especially if we need another $80 billion for the Pentagon, you lose the Senate. You're not going to get much for the next 2 years. So if you could get control of the economy, get gas in a palatable way, $3.50, then make people say who's got a better track record. He not only can keep the Senate, he can keep the House. So I think, you know, the president has a lot to think about. You know, Israel, absolutely. Military, sure. Diplomatically, yes, the negotiation's true. And then there's a political reality of what he has to deal with for House members in Pennsylvania who walk up to him and say, if we can't get gas down, I'm going to lose. And then those seats that could make or break whether he's investigated or supported are in the balance. So he's got a lot of plates in the air.
3: I agree. I think that when you pointed out on the last time I was on that the Democratic Party has become that anti-Israel has become the most important issue to them. And so for Israel, it's also important that the Republicans keep the Senate, keep the House. There has only been one Democrat, John Fetterman, has been the only one supporting President Trump's decision to go to take action against Iran, military action against Iran. It's unbelievable. The Democrats, you could have counted 100, 200 Democrats who were pro-Israel 10 years ago. And now you can count them on one hand. It's an extraordinary situation what's happened. And so it's a very, very important that the Republicans

0: Republicans keep control in the midterms. And I understand that. I know President Trump is very concerned about that.
1: So you have Democrat Dan Goldman, who's just hates Trump and goes against Trump and Republicans as much as possible. He's really a very liberal Democrat. He's going to lose by double digits. You know why? Because he's not anti-Israel. Of course, he could say things about Bibi Netanyahu, but he's not anti-Israel. Because he's not anti-Israel, you have an insurgent candidate socialist who's going to pound him today in the election. To me, the message for other borderline Democrats is whatever you do, don't be pro-Israel.
0: Oh, it's unbelievable. Brad Lander, the candidate, he went into a mosque and said, I'm going to align with Rashida Tlaib and Ilhan Omar, the most anti-Semitic, anti-Israel people in the United States House of Representatives. It's not that he's just going to be not as pro-Israel or not as supportive as Goldman. It's that he is going to align with the most visceral anti-Israel elements of the anti-Semitic elements of the Democratic Party. And this is what he's doing with Mamdani's endorsement. And so I hope Goldman wins. And even though he's not good on a lot of issues, but it's a massive difference between him and Lander in that race.
1: Yeah, that's true. So, Farley, bring me inside Israeli politics. We hear the prime minister, there's going to be an election in September. And the people of Israel, do they want to see strong action against Hezbollah, or would they like to see some type of detente there?
0: No, there is actually, it's kind of unusual in Israel compared to other places. The people on the opposition to Netanyahu, who are considered to be on the left, are actually being more hawkish in some ways in some of their statements than the Prime Minister Netanyahu's policies have been. Naftali Bennett is considered to be one of the main challengers to Netanyahu, saying, oh, we should have done more to try to get rid of the Iranian regime. They're not, Bennett used to run as a candidate for the Knesset. He ran as being more to the right of Netanyahu. Everybody is a consensus that they want to get rid of Hezbollah. There's not really any candidates that are running that don't agree with getting rid of Hezbollah. So it's not like a left-wing opposition in the sense of what it is in the United States. They actually are running as similar policies to Netanyahu, though clearly what Netanyahu has done since October 7, 2023 has been extraordinary of the accomplishments he's done, which none of these opposition people would have been had the ability to do. In the sense of taking out Nasrallah of Hezbollah and Hamas and crushing Hamas and getting the hostages back, it's unbelievable the amount of ability what he's done despite worldwide opposition and especially Biden administration opposition to him. And yet he's made all these amazing accomplishments. And he knows how to work with President Trump, and he has shown that repeatedly since President Trump got into office.
1: So, what do you take of the way the president and he have clashed of late?
0: Well, I think that this is how President Trump is. He, you know, I always think back to the 2016 primary where President Trump was going back and forth with Marco Rubio and Ted Cruz and Lindsey Graham and blasting them. And those are some of his closest allies today. President Trump talks a very tough talk at times, but he is still a very strong supporter of Israel, has said, told Israel, if Hamas doesn't comply, you can take out Hamas. If Hezbollah doesn't comply, you know, he wants to get rid of Hezbollah. He's been consistent on that issue, just how it's done and what he still wants to see it done. He wants Lebanon to have their own sovereignty and not Hezbollah there. So sometimes he says things, and Prime Minister Netanyahu knows not to attack back President Trump of his comments, and he keeps the big picture in mind and knows how to work with President Trump.
1: So when the president came out a couple of days ago and says, you know, why is Israel not finishing off Hezbollah? Maybe I'll have Syria do it. What do you say to that?
0: The only reason why Jalani is the head of Syria is because Israel was fighting Hezbollah and Hezbollah couldn't go into Syria and try to keep the Assad regime up and running. Jalani has said he's not going to get involved. He doesn't have an army to get involved and defeat Hezbollah. No one else has, just like there's no one else who would defeat Hamas but Israel. Israel has to do things in a very careful way. They're making a great progress, but you have to fight in a way to protect your soldiers and protect them from being killed. And at the same time, you're dealing with a whole world that attacks you with whatever you do. Israel did an attack on a building in Beirut. They killed two Hezbollah people, and people made it out like as if Israel knocked down buildings and killed hundreds of people when two people were killed and everyone went ballistic against Israel for it. It was ridiculous. Israel has the most pinpointed strikes. John Spencer from West Point has said that there is no one who's had a lower

0: civilian to military casualty ratio in urban warfare than what Israel's done. And against Hezbollah, Prime Minister Netanyahu just said that they're getting killing 5 Hezbollah fighters for every civilian in Lebanon. They're doing an unbelievable job in pinpoint striking. No one else has ever done this in history.
1: So is it true that since Nasser El-Awadi's death, the IRGC basically runs Hezbollah? Instead of advising, they actually run it? Or are there Hezbollah leaders that are part of the Lebanese government?
0: Jack Keane, General Jack Keane, has said there's IRGC people embedded with Hezbollah throughout. They've been running Hezbollah even with Nasrallah. And they're running Hezbollah. And that is why does Iran have to do with Lebanon? What is it that they even care about Lebanon? Why do they care about Israel? They're far away, thousands of miles away. It's a hatred, an unbelievable hatred of a preoccupation. The prime minister, former prime minister of Spain, Aznar, said that he met with the Ayatollah, and he said he wakes up every day thinking about how to destroy Israel. They're preoccupied with destroying Israel, and they put all their resources not to their people, but how to destroy Israel. And that's with Hezbollah, with Hamas, with the Houthis, everything it is about destroying to destroy Israel. Destroy Hezbollah, you're hurting Iran, and that's what needs to be done.
1: Farley Weiss, thanks so much. He's president of the Israeli Justice Organization, very tenuous time. But at least I see the rhetoric getting a little bit better on our side, knowing that Israel's not the problem, they're an asset. Thanks so much, Farley.
0: Thank you, Brian.
1: All right, we come back. Stuart Varney and I will simulcast together. We'll share you with them, and we'll get their audience with us. So, you listen to the Brian Kilmeade Show. Don't move.

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0: The Brian Kilmeade Show joins Fox Business's Varney and Company with Stuart Varney, live on your radio and on Fox Business. 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
1: Yeah, it's going to be great. I'm going to go with Stuart Varney and talk about something we did 2 hours ago, and that is interview the president of FIFA. And he's got to be almost ready to take a bow. Halfway through, no politics, just fun. Soccer's great. Stadiums are full. Fantastic David and Goliath stories with Pella Verde off of the coast of Africa in Curacao, that small island in the Caribbean. I think I'm not great in terms of where these islands are, but they're doing extremely well. Let's listen in, Stuart.
2: A bit of comeback here, but not back to plain even. 10:51, here's Kilmeade. All right, Brian, soccer fans, foreigners, they've traveled to America for the World Cup. They seem to be liking what they see. Now, you spoke with FIFA President Infantino this morning on Fox and Friends. Here's what he had to say. Roll it.
3: We see an incredible enthusiasm everywhere, in every host city. The cities are full. The stadiums are full. Sold out, 99.6% attendance. Yeah. The fan zones have more than 3 million people in the fan zones already, in the official ones, but the cities are full. We see the Norwegians, the Brazilians, right. The Argentinians are everywhere. The fans, the Scots, they were in Boston, now they are in Miami. I mean, it's fantastic. The atmosphere is great. Right. People are coming, and they want to come to America.
2: Brian, as you know, I'm a soccer fan, and I've been, you know, just eating up the great quality of soccer that we've been seeing. But I've also really enjoyed the foreigners, the fans who come to America, and they appear to love it. I thought they hated us.
1: Yeah, I mean, we kept reading these things. No one's booking the hotels. Tourism is down, and the seats are too expensive. The stadium's going to be empty, and it's all proven not to be true. And what is so great, Stuart, is people are coming here that maybe perhaps can't afford the tickets, but they're having a great time in the bars. They're having a great time with their other countrymen. They're coming in here on vacation, and they're loving it. And the thing is, you always worry when people drink, are they going to have like a violent side, end up being, you know, getting in fights? It's just not happening. You ask the people of Boston, you see New York City, you're seeing this video right now. These guys are rehearsing, synchronized. They have their national pride, but they want to discover the country. You know, in 94, I covered it, but I didn't get to a game. I would always just go to the post-game interviews in 94, and I heard how happy everybody was, but we had no league. There was no Messi. There was no Beckham. The U.S. national team wasn't considered a threat. They were just emerging, great athletes, great guys, but they had nowhere to play. They would just play with each other and train together all the time. The 94 team was fine. But this real story is what's happening now. The subplot is something that's really catching me by surprise. You have a U.S. team that was ranked 15. They are playing like a top eight team. And if you can get to the quarterfinals, don't tell me if you watch this sport enough that you can't get to the finals. So I think that that's adding to the excitement, because America wants to know Americans have a shot. We see the women winning or getting close every time. I always get this. Why not the guys? And I go, well, there's a lot of tradition. Very few countries really win the World Cup. You know, England invented the sport. They only got one. So I love this journey. The fact that they're playing game three without worrying about knowing they're already through after winning the group is something no one ever expected. But I'm looking forward to Thursday.
2: This World Cup is a wild success, and that's a fact at the moment. Brian, I've got to change the subject today. Today is New York's

0: primary election. Is today going to be the domino that builds socialist power across the country? Because if the socialists win in New York, just a couple of the races, they vastly expand their power within the Democrat Party. Last word to you.
1: Yeah, I mean, it's Akeem Jeffries against Mayor Mamdani. Don't kid yourself. This is not Republicans. There's no Spencer Pratt. This is, hey, you want to be liberal or you want to be really out there, all anti-American, anti-Israel. It's not an economic philosophy. It's an anti-American philosophy. And if they are going to resonate in New York City, and if they're going to overrun and stampede over Akeem Jeffries, that should be a big day for Republicans, because it opens up more opportunities, because people look at this and say, this is just too extreme for me. However, it's bad for the country. There's nothing American about socialism. It's never worked anywhere. And when I saw Brad Lander say, this is a great, going to be a great race for me and for Venezuela and Cuba. Oh, I mean, are you kidding me? Even Venezuela and Cuba know socialism is terrible.
0: Oh, God. Thanks, Brian. All good stuff today.
1: You got it.
0: Big day at the World Cup and in politics.
1: Absolutely. And yesterday was huge. Yeah, Mbappe, and you have Messi both scoring on the world stage in front of capacity crowds, and both France and Argentina look great. I mean, Argentina looks like a favorite to win another world championship. But I was talking to the FIFA president, and there's a few things going on. The play of the U.S. team, as I just discussed, but there's other stuff. There's other stuff that he has that he was talking about, and what he was saying for us is that He expects the crowds to continue to be big and the knockout rounds to be continue to be dramatic. And he actually said that he believes that the U.S. has a chance.
2: 60 million people watch it at home here around the world. It was like a billion people. And they were all impressed by how the U.S. team played.
3: Not just winning, it's the way they play.
2: Exactly. I mean, Paraguay is a pretty strong team, right? And the U.S. just dominated and played and attacking football. It was great to see and really, really impressive.
3: So Tim Howard, maybe the finest goalkeeper, sorry, Tony Meola, in American history, on a podcast with Landon Donovan, came out and said, hey, guys, the U.S. is playing great, but they will not win the World Cup. What do you say?
2: Well, I would say they might well win the World Cup. I think after their two wins in the first two games, they have a real chance to go for it. They play at home. The crowd is behind them. The public is emotional. I mean, they're looking really great.
1: And that is a guy, he can't root for anyone. Giovanni, he can't root for anybody, but he does Infante, he came out and he said, look, they have a real shot. And he went on to say, look, they're winning, but they're winning by playing soccer with these guys. They're no longer, hey, they're in better shape. They're very physical. They're very determined. They got the crowd and they got the style of play. I'm very interested if they empty the bench and play maybe eight players off the bench. I mean, why not? And, you know, give the guys an extra week off. Many of them are coming out of club seasons where they just play 32, 34 games, and maybe they could take that week off and heal up and be better. And I would not pay, obviously wouldn't play a Pulisic today. 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I want to see you in Pensacola, Florida, live on stage.
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0: the rarer entities of a business up in northern Michigan. 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
6: Mainly clear at first with patchy fog moving in tonight as lows are dropping to the upper 40s. By tomorrow, though, we'll be back in the upper 60s as our high. Cloudy at first with showers and even thunderstorms possible in the afternoon. Wednesday night will be rainy with a low in the mid-50s. By Thursday, we'll have more chances of rain as temperatures warm to the low 70s, but we'll have sun again on Friday. 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
0: Atop Fox News headquarters in New York City, the most approachable radio host in America. 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
8: All right, 48th and 6th in Midtown Manhattan, heard around the country, around the world. This is going to be a big hour as we come your way. Kelsey Grammer, actor, comedian, great friend of the show. He's hosting The Patriot War and his talk about episodes 1 through 3 available right now on Fox Nation, your favorite streaming movie app and everything else app. We also have great live programming there, and they're actually streaming this. During the American Revolution, George Washington and others closest to him struggle through the brutal War of Independence. If you think about what happened in the Battle of New York, think about the struggles to survive Valley Forge, think about the struggle to at Bunker Hill, even though they fought gallantly, they paid a huge price for it. And then think about their victories. It ultimately ended up in a victory. And how many people thought, these guys are never going to make it. And they did, and changed the world because of the independence that they had and the king, which we wouldn't subscribe to. But then the adjustments we had to make along the way. Plus, you know, he's in Young Washington, too, which is coming out hitting theaters, which, by the way, are in a huge comeback right now. Standing by is Asra Nomani, senior editor, investigation for Fox News Digital, author of Woke Army, the left-green alliance that is undermining America's freedom. Asra, welcome back.
9: Hey, thank you so much, Brian. It's a great week to celebrate America, but I'm going to tell you about the people who don't want to celebrate America.
8: What do you mean?
9: Well, I call them the party poopers because, Brian, there is this entire network, as you know, you've seen them for years now, that have been down on America and they have been trashing America. And it's been my mission to understand who they are. And, Brian, they are a vast network. It's two words that I want everyone to know, which is malign foreign. And then the third word is influence, malign foreign influence, three words that is really going to play out over the next week also, as a lot of organizations that you're familiar with, like Indivisible, 50501, Party for Socialism and Liberation, try to basically put a damper on America's celebration.
8: Intentionally and well-financed?
9: Oh, 100%. So I have right here, just printed out, fresh off the printing press, you know, one of the toolkits. They are very professionalized. They are a multi-million dollar in their collective revenues. Two donors that you know very well. One is George Soros, who is funding a lot of Democratic politicians, and he has funded a lot of the Democratic nonprofit machine that has been basically an apparatus of the Democratic National Party. And then a lesser known name is this man named Neville Roy.

0: Singham, who is a self-described Marxist. He made his millions in America as a great capitalist, but he renounced all of that to move to Shanghai and acclaim Marxism as the way of the future. I have a video of him from last fall at this hotel, Brian, I love to mention it, called the Golden Tulip Hotel. Next time you go to Shanghai, hang out with the communists there. And so Neville Roy Singham stood there, Brian, and he espoused support for the new world order of the People's Republic of China and the Chinese Communist Party. And so he is funding another network that is even further left than the Soros network. And it is groups like the Party for Socialism and Liberation, People's Forum, Code Pink, which many people might have heard of. And this toolkit has got the talking points, enough is enough. And in here, Brian, it's really fun. I love how they have the, you know, might not be able to see it, and I know our listeners can't see it, but they have bracket, your organization's name and bracket, and a coalition of national grassroots organizations across the country are calling for mobilizations on June 27th. So that's Saturday, Brian, where they're going to try to try to be party poopers. And then this is going to be an entire week of activity that they're going to be rolling out. And it's clearly partisan, because you can see here, they have the bracket sign up button. It's all like, it's a template. And then they go after the quote MAGA regime. So again, it's the No Kings protesters and all the rest that are part of this party.
1: So how can they be unwound? Yeah. Asra, is there some investigation, justice allowed that? I mean, are you allowed to come in here from outside the country and foment unrest in an organization that seems to look to cause so much angst? You're allowed to do that?
0: Well, it's crazy that you have given free rein, obviously, through the Biden administration. But what is wonderful to report upon as a journalist is that there are lawmakers in House Ways and Means Committee, Judiciary, and other oversight committees that are looking at the tax laws that many of these nonprofits could be violating. So that's one way. I call it the Al Capone strategy, which is the strategy in which you go after the low-hanging fruit of tax violations. And Brian, you've seen this play out with the indictments that have come out against the Southern Poverty Law Center, because what they have been prosecuting them for is conspiracy on money laundering, wire fraud, and bank fraud. And that's the kind of strategy that put Al Capone, a notorious alleged murderer, behind bars instead of actual crimes of murder. So that's one strategy, is the tax laws. And the second one, Brian, is that we all enjoy free speech rights in America, but we do have this law called the Foreign Agent Registration Act, which requires that, its nickname is FARA, and it requires that you register as a lobbyist for a foreign entity if you are doing their influence peddling in the United States. And so the lawmakers, along with Justice Department, Treasury Department, and State Department, are investigating this network of organizations on both fronts.
1: But where are they making progress? I hear about investigating George Soros. I don't hear, he's still doing it. You know, this guy Singham, still doing it. Yeah. So you can't really touch him, but you could stop the money at least.
0: Well, stay tuned, because I believe that they are going to, you know, just get their ducks in a row, all these investigators, and we will see the court proceedings over the next year. So, Brian, one of the templates that we can look at is the SPLC case, which has been moving through the courts since April when an indictment dropped. And in that case, I mean, I have a spreadsheet, Brian, of all of the informants that the SPLC allegedly used donor money to pay. The informants, the money trail, it's a classic money laundering scheme, allegedly, of layering and hiding the money and all of these other actions. And so I know the investigators are trying to make sure that they have the best cases that they possibly can have in all of these fronts. But yeah. You've seen that.

0: For example, Vice President J.D. Vance has been doing the anti-fraud investigations. And so I'm really putting my heads around this idea, Brian, that this is all going to be pursued as white-collar crime. And that's what we can look to see over the next 2 years, I think.
1: Yeah, we'll see if they can crack down. What about Jane Fonda and the link to her? I think she's about and about again with her, you know, her revamped body.
0: Yeah. So Jane Fonda, if people don't remember, you know, notoriously went to Vietnam and was, alas, hanging out with the communists. And Brian, you know, I reported on this last week at Fox News Digital and reported about the network that Jane Fonda, you know, supported for this protest called No Kings, where she had a little show in New York City. I'm sure you were there front row. And what they were doing, I did a sentiment analysis of every word that was spoken at that event, Brian, and it was so anti-American. And I went to some of the events, and what they're doing is they're rebranding America with replacing the C with a KKK in the middle. And one of the actions I printed out, I wore America's red for our interview, but, you know, I printed out the American flag as we know it. And what these folks are planning, along with the Jane Fonda Network, is to turn the American flag upside down next week in their act of protest. And that is what Jane Fonda is now manifesting as in her protest against the Trump administration. But Brian, I got to tell you, I have never heard from so many Vietnam vets as I have this past week, because they are still torn apart and angry about what she did decades ago and is now doing today to oppose the United States of America.
1: Yeah, she's still at it. I watched her on The Daily Show, and she doesn't even get how much she is despised by most of America. And I'm one of them, too. So I only wish her the worst. And then when we had the Women's March, you talk about what's behind that. The Women's March was all organized, right? I always wondered, when Trump took office, he was there a day. Why are women marching against? What was that about? What have you found out about these code pinks and these women's marches?
0: Oh, yeah, Brian, that's when I really started following the money, because in 2016, I saw very clearly the emergence of the Islamists, or those Muslims that believe in political Islam, aligning with the socialists. And I saw it in the form of this activist that I had long been following named Linda Sarsour. She's a New York native, lives in Brooklyn. The New York Times famously called her, homegirl in a hijab. And what Linda Sarsour did with a couple other activists was basically hijack the Women's March and make it a vehicle for their own agenda, anti-Israel, anti-America. And I started following the money. They got millions of dollars from the Soros network. And what they did is they became the so-called resistance throughout the entire 4 years, well-funded, well-coordinated, well-organized. And that's why now, 10 years later, Brian, I call it a protest industry. And that's when I first saw it really happening. The day the election results were announced, Linda Sarsour was on social media calling for these protests. And that's how this machine that we saw resist Donald Trump from before day one of his administration unfolded and continues to this day, with the Women's March, one of the leading organizers for the protest on Saturday against the United States of America, and through the rest of the week.
1: All right. Thanks, Asra. Where can we read your stuff?
0: Read our stuff at Fox News Digital. We have a great team of reporters that are going into the streets for all of America. And we're going to be out there this weekend and all through next week, bringing you back the receipts.
1: All right. Thanks so much, Asra. Always great to have you on. 1-866-408-7669. We'll get some calls. I'll get to your emails. Also, Kelsey Grammer coming up in 15 minutes. 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
1: If I am Mauricio Pochettino for this game Thursday, I'm playing a completely different 11 players.
2: Okay.
1: I'm resting all of my guys who have played these two games because there's no need to play them. You don't want to risk an injury. You don't want to risk someone getting another yellow card and getting suspended or getting a red card and getting suspended. It's just not worth it. So for me, I play an entirely new 11. And you know what else that does, Kirk, is it brings all those other 11 into the fold and feel like they are participating and a part of it, which is a really important part because in the first game, Pochettino played the exact same lineup minus Christian Pulisic because he couldn't play because he was injured, played the exact same lineup. And most of those guys played a lot of minutes. So they now have continuity. They've been part of it. Now you bring the other guys in and let them be a part of it too. I think it makes perfect sense.
3: It does. You just worry about

0: the team not keeping the momentum going because they aren't playing together for a game, but is it worth the risk? You certainly, these guys on a yellow card, you got to sit them, because if you get two, you don't get thrown out of that game, but you get thrown out of the next game, and that's the knockout game. So that will be a starter. You don't want that. So that will knock out, I think, three or four players. Do you start the other goalie? Maybe. Perhaps you do. So it's going to be interesting, because there's a lot of people feel there's five starters on the bench. So you get a chance to see what they have to do in order to be successful. I think if the U.S. ever gets eliminated, I'm not eliminating them getting to the finals, it'll be really sad. I think it'll change the perspective for me, because I still have the hope that they could bring everybody along. Because if you want to bring up the general sports fan, the U.S. has to be successful in America. You can't just watch great soccer, and when they leave, they think great soccer is left. And then all of a sudden, these owners of these 30-plus MLS teams have to decide, are we going to spend? Are we going to spend to be a Premier League? Because you're very close. You have the foundation. But the FIFA president told me something interesting. He said, if you want to be huge, you got to be in bigger stadiums. And I thought 25,000 is about right. It's one of the most attended leagues around. But he says, no, you got to be in bigger stadiums. In terms of what people are doing when they're out and about and not at the game, I think that's the other big story. We had some Norway fans on Fox and Friends weekend, cut 47.
1: So what do you think of America? What's been your experience?
2: It's really nice. It's a good country to visit. And it's a big difference for us Norwegians.
3: What's the biggest difference?
2: Like, everything's bigger here. You have all the fast food and the stores. Everything is like 10 times bigger than in Norway. So
1: what's your favorite thing?
4: The Bass Pro Shop. I love that.
1: Why?
4: It's really American with all the signs, with the shooting signs, and and they have like cool T-shirts and stuff. So,
0: hey, Bass Pro Shop, that's good. That's a big sponsor too. That's an interesting answer. So the Australian World Cup fans are interesting. They can't be happy with us because the U.S. beat them. Cut 48.
5: Yeah, I don't normally go to fancy restaurants, but like I'm in America with my son, so I'm like, let's go to Texas Roadhouse. It's unbelievable. First of all, they give you these peanuts. You can eat as many as you want. She's like, yeah, just take a bag. Then they come out and they put this bread on the table, and I'm like, oh, I didn't order the bread. It's like, oh, that's free. And she goes, and if you want more bread, we'll just give you more. And this bread is, it's as nice as bread can possibly be. Like, if you're an Australian, try and picture the most unbelievable bread. Like Subway bread. Got this fancy butter. Then they give you the Coke. Of course, it's America, so it's unlimited refill.
0: I can't believe they got bread. Hey, I didn't order this. Take it back. Nice try, trying to up the bill. Here's more, cut 49.
5: It was all like ribs and steak and chips. There was an onion that had been deep fried, and you dip it in the sauce. You just leave there so happy. And then Australians are all like, yeah, but in America, you've got to tip. No, you don't have to tip. You want to tip. These people are the most wonderful people in the world. I don't even know why you Americans are so angry all the time. You guys have Texas Roadhouse in your country.
0: I loved when he started. He goes, we don't usually go out to formal places. And I thought he was going to say, I went to a steakhouse, Del Frisco's or something. I went to a Texas Roadhouse where they give you peanuts and you throw the chips and you throw the shells on the floor, don't you?
3: Not sure about throwing the shells. You get peanuts, you get bread.
0: Right.
3: Deep fried onions, the most amazing bread you've ever had.
0: Right. I mean, I would love people to say, I went to a tourist attraction. I can't believe George Washington lived there. But like the peanuts at Texas Roadhouse. So, and we do have this reputation of eating too much. And that's why.
3: Well, and that's why you get unlimited refills of whatever soda you want because you're in America.
0: Yeah, it's strange. But I just think that people should not look at the Texas Roadhouse. No offense.
3: No, Brian, if Texas Roadhouse doesn't use this as an ad somewhere, they're missing out.
0: Okay.
3: They missed an opportunity.
0: All right. I think it's thematic more. Like, especially if you have a Texas Roadhouse in New York, can't be authentic unless you brought Texas with you.
3: And you feel like you're in Texas and New York. It's sort
0: of that urban cowboy bull riding thing that they often put around with some floor pads. When we come back, Kelsey Grammer, he doesn't need a World Cup to love America. He's talking about the Patriot War on Fox Nation. Hey, it's Brian Kilmeade. 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
1: Please be aware, our area waters have tested positive for invasive species. Zebra mussels damage equipment, destroy aquatic food webs, and cause injuries like cuts on feet. Zebra mussels attach to underwater surfaces and reproduce rapidly. Always remember to clean, drain, and dry boats and any gear used out on the water. Spread the word, not the zebra mussels.
0: Debate over the Michigan Natural Resources Commission's decision to move forward with the so-called one-buck rule for deer hunting has not stopped, probably won't. Avid hunter Josh Arbogast is among the more vocal supporters of the rule's change.
2: Well, I think it's hard to accept change. I think people don't like change. When you grow up hunting two bucks, I think you're going to want to continue to hunt two bucks.
0: But the NRC decision changes all that dramatically.
2: If you can shoot a buck, you can shoot a doe. So we need to go back to actually managing the resource and being better stewards of everything that we're doing. Everything in the woods is what that boils down to.
0: We've linked to the state's deer hunting regs for you at alloutdoorsupdate.com. Big changes for the Lower Peninsula, not quite so much for the UP. Changes also involve use of rifles for deer hunting in the Lower Peninsula. Plenty of time through the summer to get boned up on everything. I'm Jim Mishler.
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10: I'm Ashley Dvorkin with Fox Celebrity Profile with Andy Serkis and Iman Vellani of the animated adaptation of Animal Farm. Serkis directs, produces, and voice stars in the retelling of George Orwell's 1945 dystopian novella, along with a star-studded cast, which also includes Seth Rogen, Gaten Matarazzo, Glenn Close, and Woody Harrelson. Vellani plays two piglet characters in the film, and it's her first time doing voice acting.
11: Incredible. 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
12: And he was doing incredible. 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
13: 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And so when you're doing like the next project, what's important to you?
11: As a desire to still have a collective experience, I still think we want to be immersed in a project and not necessarily just have stories told to us as 2D.
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15: Mainly clear at first with patchy fog moving in tonight as lows are dropping to the upper 40s. By tomorrow, though, we'll be back in the upper 60s as our high. Cloudy at first with showers and even thunderstorms possible in the afternoon. Wednesday night will be rainy with a low in the mid-50s. By Thursday, we'll have more chances of rain as temperatures warm to the low 70s, but we'll have sun again on Friday. That's your forecast on 102.3, 103.3 FM, 1270 AM, Triple Talk WMKT.

0: his mouth to your ears. It's Brian Kilmeade.
1: Hey, welcome back, everyone. It's the Brian Kilmeade Show. So glad you're there. It's my privilege to bring to the show Kelsey Grammer, one of our all-time favorite guests, actor, comedian, fantastic guy, historian with a who also could do Shakespeare if he was pressed, host of the Patriot War on Fox Nation. Kelsey, welcome back.
2: Hey, Brian. Thanks. Nice to be here.
1: Before we get into this project, first off, who got you so interested in history, or when did that happen when you started resonating so well with America's past?
2: Yeah, it's always been a kind of a private passion of mine, but it really, I can lay it at the feet of Kitty Repke. Kitty Repke was my 11th grade history teacher, and she spoke about the Founding Fathers as if they were best friends. Like, she was sitting there saying, well, I was sitting next to George thinking of myself the other day, and Patrick Henry was there, you know, and she told the greatest story about General Putnam, who I happen to be related to General Putnam, when he was sitting there, and when he came up with the "Don't fire till you see the whites of their eyes." This was not a common thing to say to anybody, but they were really low on ammunition, and it popped into his head. Well, let's not waste a single shot. So that was the nascence of the idea that you had to wait until you could see the whites of a man's eyes before you could pull the trigger. And of course, muskets weren't particularly accurate anyway. So, well, It's a great inspiration to me to know that I'm actually connected by blood to some of the men that fought in that revolution. But what I have benefited from throughout my lifetime, the choices I've been allowed to make, are the responsibility of the men who sacrificed on my behalf. And so I've spent my life trying to pay them back a little bit, to praise them, to be, you know, to bow to their superior wisdom and forethought, to think about me in that way.
1: Right, and to think it comes to life in 250. Do you remember, what do you remember about 76 and looking at our bicentennial?
2: Well, I remember I was actually working in San Diego at the time at the San Diego Shakespeare Festival, and a buddy of mine, I got him on the phone, and he said, "Kelsey, I'm in New York. The tall ships has just sailed in. It's the most wonderful thing. I'm so excited about it." It was fun to see a kind of a real passion take over people at the time. I hope we get the same thing now. We're a little bit more lined up against one another than we were then, but not really. It's just that there's more outlets that seem to be more interested in hatred. I mean, and in hating ourselves. I mean, to think that we go through our lives with this low a level of self-esteem, and yet it seems to be the only thing we really care about, and yet we have so little. It's a wild thing, this self-loathing that we've cultivated in our culture. I regret it. I hope some of the people who are responsible for it regret it as well, but you know, we'll see. The jury's still out on that.
1: You know, it's interesting. I think that some of this stuff is coming from the outside. And I think we're finding more and more that China knows how to bring us apart. And they absolutely know, hey, Trump wins, we're going to have anti-Trump protests. The other side wins, we're going to do it. And we find out the money goes right back to China and Russia and some of America's enemies. And these groups are more than happy to take the money to go outside an ICE facility or show up at a rally for an opponent.
2: You just hope that we can actually hang on. If we would educate our kids well enough to understand that they are connected to something great, the greatest political experiment in history, and any kind of energy that tries to tear that down should probably be looked at a little bit askance, as though it might be up to something that isn't honest.
1: Yeah.
2: You know, always look behind who benefits. Always look for that. Look for the other motive that might encourage people to say terrible things. A lot of it has to do with victory. A lot of it has to do with being in power. Power is a very heady thing. But, you know, when we started to cut budgets and stuff like that, and you start hearing people scream, those are usually the people who are stealing the most.
1: Yeah, we're catching them, too. So the Patriot War, hosted by Kelsey Grammer, you got

0: Three episodes, now 1 to 3 are available now on Fox Nation. 4 to 6 will premiere on this 28th of June. Here's a cut from your episode, The Patriot War, The Cannons, cut 52.
1: On March 2nd, 1776, Washington's army begins firing cannons. But not the heavy cannons that Knox has retrieved from Fort Ticonderoga.
2: We'll strike in two phases. We've already started phase one. We'll continue the nighttime bombardment for two more nights, targeting the fortifications at Roxbury and the Neck. Loud enough to make them nervous, but not enough to make them panic.
3: So we fire off what little powder we have?
4: Make Hal think this is all we've got.
0: Such a great story, and to see them unwind and these people come to life. And that's, you know, Kelsey, it's hard enough to get people to read in 11th grade, 9th grade these days. Everyone's on Instagram, they short bites. But if you could go show them the story, and then you say, these are the words that they use that were recorded in books. I am not, you know, I'm not taking liberties here. This is what they did, and this is what they said. If you could bring them to that battlefield, and you could bring them these stories to life, like the mix of documentary and acting, I think that's what tells the story. That's what sells people on our story.
5: Yeah, me too. I what's funny is, if you can get somebody living today to understand the living sentiment that was in the heart of a man 250 years ago, they know him. They are in his shoes. They understand the predicament and they understand the sacrifice. Once you have that kind of human connection, you can't really ever forget it. You know, you can try to dismiss it if you don't think it's true, but we all know in our hearts what's true, and we know that these guys had hearts that beat with the same impulse for freedom that we have.
0: So I have a book coming out October 13th, Uniting the States. And yesterday, I'm going to bring it to life and we'll do a 45-minute documentary on it. Yesterday was at the Battle of Princeton, the Battle of Trenton, the exact places where the battle took place. And if you want to talk about America's darkest days, it's the Battle of New York. But you want to talk about a resiliency among Washington and the men that fought underneath them, you talk about Princeton and Trenton. Okay, it's not going well. Our tactics didn't work. But what do Americans do? They find a way. They have resilience and resourcefulness, and best emulated in Princeton. You bring school kids there, and you tell them the story. Yeah. They'll get on that bus, and they'll remember the story, right?
5: Get it.
0: That's what happened with you.
5: Yeah, exactly. Well, we stopped doing that. I mean, our schools stopped doing it. It stopped being important to us. Well, listen, the education system in our country, for whoever's reason, for whatever's responsible, they've missed a real big point. They started to focus on making sure that everybody had high self-esteem, but they're also told them at the same time that they came from a crap country. And that was a diabolical thing to do, because this is the best place in the world. It's fun to see the soccer fans and stuff from around the world coming and saying, hey, wow, America's great. We had no idea. You know, the sad thing is so few of us seem to have the same idea. But I don't buy it. I believe most of us are aware that we're in a pretty great situation.
0: And don't you have a Young Washington coming out too, the movie?
5: I play Lord Fairfax. He was pretty much the colony's largest landowner at the time, and he wants to know a little bit more about what's going on in Ohio, and because he's got some interest out there. It's a fun scene in the movie, but you know, there's an extraordinary thing in it. This young man, Will, who plays George Washington, Young Washington, it's sort of circular narrative. They start out at the end of a battle where a colonel is retreating, and he says to Washington, he says, "Where are you going? You got to turn around. We've lost this battle. It's lost." And he poses the question, why would you do that? Why would you go back in? And Washington looks at him and says, for them. And that's the key. He did it for us. He did it for them. He did it. He's still doing it. That's an amazing thing.
0: You know, it's amazing because you look into Washington. Yeah, he made mistakes. But the more you study him, the more he lives up to the hype. I almost feared diving into his background because I start to see elements that they want it hidden, and I go, no, this guy made mistakes, but he was the first one to own up to it, and the leadership he showed, and you could see it by the words others used to describe him who knew him. That's what's so amazing, the leadership, the bullet stuck in his clothes, the white horse in front of

0: the middle of a battle and then see him survive.
1: It's amazing.
0: Yeah. Yeah. I want people
1: to that obelisk that stands in the Washington Mall there for George Washington. It's the right size. You know, it's amazing what he did. And we can just point at it and say, I know who that's about. That achievement is far more towering than that monument.
0: Here is episode 3. This is Alexander Hamilton and another historian I've worked with before, Douglas Bradburn. He's fantastic. He runs Washington over at Mount Vernon. Cut 53.
2: Hamilton wants that glory and fame, but the reality is he's learning a lot at the elbow of George Washington.
3: How many men? A storming party of 30 with your...
4: Hamilton helps to set policy at war councils, putting himself at the center of the major decisions being made for the cause.
5: He was doing such a marvelous job that Washington didn't want him to leave the position ever if it was up to him.
4: Despite his success, Hamilton is restless.
0: So we got to know Hamilton from the play, but that's another purely American story, because back then you lived the lot you were born in. Hey, you're a vagrant. You got no parents. You're not going to make anything in your life. Not in America. Go for it.
1: No. That's why I always have these arguments with friends of mine about, like, they say, oh, yeah, you're middle class, lower class, upper class. I say, listen, there's no such thing in America. We don't come from that culture. That was the English. That's what they were. We're all one class, and we can go from what may appear to be, you know, economically a lower class and shoot all the way to the top in a span of a decade. You know, it's the land of opportunity. It is the land of the possible. Right. There's no place like this. So I always say there's no class. And it's a rise out of people, you know, and they go, what do you mean?
0: So, you know, what's interesting is in your business is acting. It is pure American, almost like boxing. You know, yeah, it helps if your parents knew somebody, but if you can't act, you're not going to get the job. Simple as that. You know, your parents might have been a New York Knick, but if you can't play, you're not going to be on the Knicks. Acting is like that. It is pure performance. Yeah, I don't know who this Kelsey Grammer is, but man, he nailed the audition. He's got the job. And he's going to keep the job if you act well and show up and show to be. And you can prove yourself. And I think that's the way it is, especially stand-up comedians, too. If you're not funny, it doesn't matter who you've kid, you know, if you know the owner, you know. So, okay. Having said that,
1: that's right.
0: Why is it that so few...
1: He's not going to lose his club because he likes you.
0: Yeah. So why is it that so few in your profession tend to lean conservative free enterprise like you do and like others? Yet, because they knew how hard it was to get where you got.
1: There's a kind of community disparagement of those who are successful. There's this hail fellow, we all suffer for our art.
0: Yeah.
1: And that kind of, I'm trying to think of what the word is. It's a kind of heritage that they point to that says, we all suffer together. We'll never be big like those people. And of course, when you get to be big, you feel like you have a responsibility to say, I'm always for the little guy. Well, we're not actually, you know, we're doing our best to do the job we're given. And that is inherently American. It's just, I think there's some alignment that took place out in California some time ago. Honestly, I think it was the McCarthy hearings that had a lot to do with it, that started to chip away at what was once a sort of conservative stronghold out here. We tend to think people in power are square. It's an old-fashioned way of looking at it. But we think we have to fight for recognition and do it as a group. And, you know, whatever. I mean, it's, you know, we've been doing this Workers of the World Reunite thing for a long time. You actors, unions, you know, we are a little wrapped up in all that stuff as well. And I support the union. I support, you know, good conditions. But I also say, my version of why a union exists is to be able to say to somebody who's willing to pay you for a job, well, we'll do the job, and no one will do it better. We promise you that. And I think maybe the unions have kind of lost sight of that a little bit.
0: Yeah, I just hope, because now Hollywood's moving out of the country because how cost prohibitive it is. Yeah, the tax deductions. But Kelsey, also I hear this good news. And that is, the box office is back. You have had the best year in movies, they say, so far since pre-

0: pandemic, do you have still have hope for the theater to be part of American society still?
1: Yeah, well, there's no
0: the theater in the
1: like
0: movie
1: it,
0: theater as well as the theater, but
1: yeah, it's as close to Greek theater as we get. You know, the Greeks, it was part of their religion. You know, you went for catharsis. You went to the theater for catharsis or for comedy, but to have a group experience, to have group worship, and that's what a lot of our Congregationists are in America. But yeah, I mean, those moments of when you watch a great film together with somebody else, and you're in a group room full of people who are strangers, but you're all witnessing something extraordinary. That's almost a religious experience, and it makes you feel fresh and new. That's the object of catharsis. And I think this George Washington movie is going to do it, this young George Washington thing. That's because he's that fascinating. I mean, right. The story of George Washington is so compelling and so inspiring that I don't think you can sit in that theater and not come out pretty happy.
0: And I'll give you another indication that patriotism is back. And that is George Washington's Secret Six, a book I wrote 8 years ago. Just got sold as a movie, and Christian Wallace is writing it.
1: Oh, congratulations.
0: And that's been around forever. But now all of a sudden there's a sense in Hollywood that people care about our past. And that's why The Patriot War, hosted by Kelsey Grammer, multiple episodes. The first two, George Washington, Thomas Jefferson, Alexander Hamilton, are available right now. Kelsey, you don't do a lot of shows. We really appreciate you choosing us, and we always love having you on.
1: Thanks.
0: And thanks so much for doing this series.
1: It's a pleasure.
0: You got it. And check it out on Fox Nation. Kelsey Grammer, thank you.
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7: Check this out. That American flag blue paint, it's peeling away.
8: And we're gonna scoop up a water sample to see if we can get this tested.
9: People pointed out that, you know, Jenny, if she had run across this reflecting pool, she would have died as a result of that.
10: That had he not messed with pool, you know, it would still be a reflecting pool instead of a liquid jungle.
11: Algae, that's all anybody talked about at home this weekend.
12: So these people just gone crazy with the reflecting pool. It was green. And when they painted it and fixed it, it ends up green again. But now the president's saying that it was defiled and defaced and that there was a slice right through the middle. And that explains the pieces of blue that are coming out of the bottom. I mean, if a professional, do you know of anybody that ever put the lining in a pool and have it come out? Do you? I mean, I've never.
13: Not right away, but.
12: Yeah, I mean, eventually, 5, 10 years, 15, 20 years for a, you know, 25 years for a homeowner listening to me right now. So I don't understand. I mean, so they're doing it again. And they said they got 5 people that have out and defiled it to make it look bad. Crazy.
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2: Triple Talk, WMKT weather forecast.
3: By Wednesday, looks like a 50% chance of showers after 2 this afternoon. Going to be cloudy otherwise in 68. Now, showers are likely tomorrow, possibly a thunderstorm, patchy fog before 10. Otherwise, mostly cloudy and a high of 70. Friday, sunny, 74. Saturday, sunny and 79. Right now, it's time to get back to more Triple Talk WMKT.
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1: Welcome to Perilous World Radio with Alan and Jan Masters. And for once, he wants me to talk. And I don't know why.
2: Because I got nothing to talk about. I'm just blank.
1: So yesterday was Father's Day and Alan's birthday. And it's also the longest day of the year.
2: Summer solstice. Yeah.
1: All in one day. And I have to say, it was a great day yesterday. It was a long day. Well, the spirit was moving yesterday. A lot of things. You know, in families, a lot of times there's a lot of conflict and just stuff. And yesterday, I felt like a lot of things just kind of got resolved. And, you know, we've got extended family and nieces and nephews and these skirmishes that happen. And yesterday was just like
2: skirmish.
1: Like, nice things happen. I'll tell a little story.
2: Okay.
1: Maybe to inspire some people out there. It inspired me. Our niece has two twins, a girl and a boy, 5 years old. And she is now a single mom. Her husband decided he didn't want to be married anymore.
2: He's in the military.
1: And so, you know, she moved back to Grants Pass. Her mother got her, you know, set her up in a house. And she comes over every Sunday with her little kids, and they're all part of our little gang of grandkids. And they got a good life now. It's so awesome. And she's been growing a lot. But obviously going through struggles, dealing with a husband that is difficult, an ex-husband now, and the child support and all this. And, I mean, being a single mom, that's not fun. But I'm so happy to say there's a lot of support now for her here with us and, mm-hmm. and some other family members. But she was going through some difficult times the last couple of weeks and hadn't been over. And pressures that were being put on her about what she's doing with her kids and all kinds of things. And her daughter started to kind of act out a little bit because I told her last night she was feeling the pressure through you. You were going to now kind of pressure a situation, and she was feeling it. And she started, the little girl started acting out like she didn't normally, just mad at her mom and throwing little tantrums. And so the other night, before bed, she sat there and she prayed with her little daughter before bed and said, "Jesus, will you just heal our hearts?" And as soon as she said that, her little girl started bawling, just crying. Whatever was in there just came flooding out.
2: This little
1: out.
2: Girl is just a little pint-sized little, like almost, she's so tiny but perfectly formed in every
1: she's
2: way.
1: She's beautiful.
2: And she's this tiny little angel.
1: Smart
2: as a whip.

0: 4 years old, and it's twins, and there's a little boy and a little girl, a little brunette girl, little blonde-haired boys. They're completely
1: different.
0: You'd never
1: believe they were twins.
0: You would never even think it. The little boy's much bigger, and he's blonde hair, blue eyes, fair skin, and she's got dark hair, I think probably brown eyes, and tan skin. And she's just so cute.
1: Yeah.
0: And she's so smart. It's unbelievable. Continue on with that story.
1: So
0: she starts crying
1: and just releasing all this emotion. And I guess she said something that gave her a clue of what might have been bothering her. And she was mulling that over. But she cried and she finally fell asleep. And after that, her mom stayed up for several hours till about 4:30 in the morning doing her own crying and releasing and just talking to God, just laying it all out there, all of her worries and because she tends to be a little bit of a worrier and overthinker. And so she was just giving it all to God. And just, she said, you know, and I was just really asking Jesus to come into my heart and heal my heart. And so she said, I wasn't even aware of the time, but she said, when I was all done, I said everything I could say. I went to lay down on my bed and I saw this light in the corner of the room, kind of a light. And then it kind of flashed a little bit bigger and then it went away. And she thought, did I just see that? She got up, looked out the window, looked in her bathroom. If you don't put that phone down, I am going to tell everybody in the world, you are addicted. Give me that phone.
0: Stop it. I have to answer this person.
1: No, you don't. You're on the radio. Now, I'm doing the show. You can't do your phone.
0: Good.
1: Put it away.
0: Good.
1: Sorry. I have to deal with this all the time.
0: I'm able to multitask. She can't do it, as you can tell. But go ahead.
1: So she gets up, she goes and looks out the curtain and just, you know, it's not like a car would come by, but she thought maybe the neighbors had a light on or it's still dark out. Checked her bathroom. There was nowhere the light could have come from. She goes, I knew it was Jesus. I knew it was, but I could see the part of me that didn't believe. So she goes to sleep and the next morning her little daughter says, Mom, Jesus healed our hearts last night, and he came in our room. So she got confirmation from her little daughter that that light she saw was not just some light. Mm-hmm. And so then her mom told me, she said, all the next day, I just had this peace inside of me.
0: And she did. And she throughout the day for my birthday party and Father's Day, this girl had a completely different attitude and energy.
1: So this was
0: several
1: days ago that this happened. She said, I just had this peace inside of me and this stillness. He goes, there's this stillness in there. And I just feel so calm. And she says, and then he's been dropping little scriptures into me. The first one was, it's the one where I have a purpose for you. I can't remember the quote now terribly. And so last night when she was at our house, she said, I still have it right now. I still have that peace inside of me. And I'm so happy for her. And we had some really good talks. And I said, you know, the flesh part of us, when she said I could see the side of me that didn't believe, the flesh side of us is the worrier. It's always trying to figure out, what am I going to do? What am I going to do with this? So she had this issue with her ex-husband. And she had texted him, and he wasn't texting her back. And she started to get concerned. So she thought, well, I'm going to text him again. And she felt the Spirit say, no, just wait. And so she did. She just backed off. And then he ended up calling her, and it all worked out. So this guiding father now is within her. And I said to her again what I said to her when she first came here. I said, you don't have a husband

0: But Jesus can be the man of your house. I said, and he's the man of the house. You don't have to worry. He's guiding you through all these things.
1: What was that quote that you posted over the weekend?
0: God is a father to the fatherless. Is that the one?
1: Jan has made it successfully through the first segment of the show. There it is.
0: Psalms
1: 68:5. God is the father to the fatherless.
0: Yeah.
1: And I've told a lot of people that. A lot of my friends, a lot of young people, a lot of people in this world, their fathers have betrayed them and abandoned their post. But the good Lord above is your father. We'll take a little break. Alan and Jan would come back. Stay with us.

0: Erica McKenzie died and stood in the presence of her creator, and he showed her something about the power of words. So what did God say to her?
1: God put the palm of his hand down and appeared in the palm of his hand a huge rock. You are the rock. You are the light. The light is of me, and I am with you. And as he said that, he let go of the rock, and we watched the rock begin to fall together. And finally, it made one big impact that set off one ripple.
0: Each of us has the power to affect good or bad change in other people. Just like Erica McKenzie experienced what God was telling her about the rippling effect of water, that each human being has an effect on another. And this is why the secret power of words will help you understand your sensitivity to words and the power they hold over you.
1: And we stood together and we watched as that ripple, it grew and it grew and it grew and it grew till I couldn't even see the border of that single ripple. And God said to me, mankind is the water. You are the ripple.
0: The Secret Power of Words by Roy Masters explains why words affect you so deeply and why they don't have to. Words can be confusing and destructive, except for when they are loaded with meaning in order to convey understanding. One person uses words to say the right thing. Another person twists the facts. Which one do you believe? What is the truth? Confusing? Yes, but if you have understanding, you will not be confused. If you have objectivity, you can see the intent behind each person's words.
1: God said, you are the ripple. Your thoughts, words, and actions will affect mankind as the ripple does the water.
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1: All right, Jan, I'm going to have to take the show over.
2: Okay. It's all yours. That's all I can do.
1: You give away too much information.
2: Oh, I did. Well, we can edit some of that out.
1: Well, thank goodness we edited it before it goes on the radio show. My gosh.
2: No.
1: Oh, yeah. So 66 years old yesterday, and I'm feeling older. And I said to my friend this morning, I said, he calls me up, this guy that I know, and he says, so how you doing? Happy birthday. And I said, oh, thanks. He goes, your birthday fell on Father's Day. That's pretty neat. I said, yeah, about every 7 years or so, it lands right on Father's Day. Anyway, and he says, did you have fun? And I said, well, yeah. I said, I just had to, like, take it easy yesterday because I was bucking hay with the guys trying to get the hay out of the field, 600 bales of hay. I think I probably moved, I don't know, 75 or 100 bales. I was trying to take it easy. I mean, there were days when I would have just done it all by myself if nobody's there to help me. That's the kind of guy that I am. It's like, nobody to help. I'll do it myself. My son-in-law one time was supposed to go with me before he was my son-in-law down to Los Angeles to set up this big broadcast that we were going to do. And we got into a little tiff somehow right before we were about to go. And I said, I'll tell you what, I'm just going to go by myself. He goes, you can't do that by yourself. And I said, I'll find a way.
2: Watch me.
1: Well, no, I hold
2: my beer. No,
1: I don't drink beer. The point is that I just thought I don't like to be beholden to somebody we are in an argument and we're not agreeing. And then we're going to have to drive 12 hours, you know, in a car and just being sitting there quietly. And, you know, I'm at that time I was probably 55 and he was probably 15 or 16, 17. Let's see, he would have been 18 or 19. Anyway, point is, fools rush in where wise men fear to tread. I wasn't going to have this argument and have it live on. I just said, I'll just go by myself. That was a better lesson for him. And so I have all this trussing and stuff that I have to put up. You've probably seen it, that holds the lights and things like that when you go to a live event. And at the time I was working for USA Today and Fortune Magazine. And it was at the Los Angeles Auto Show in the lobby. And normally you have to, if you don't go in there in the night, you have to pay drayage. Now, drayage is what you pay to have somebody else carry your stuff inside of a convention center, and it ain't cheap. It's like, you know, like $800 to have them carry $800 worth of stuff in. So, I mean, maybe it's more than $800 worth of stuff, but it's just still ridiculous. We can carry it in. So if you go in there in the middle of the night and nobody's there and you know the people that run the place and they have the night watchman let you in, you can unload your stuff. And that was, you know, I got a cheap side. I want to save money. So I got, I left and I drove down to Los Angeles. It took me 12 hours. I got there at, I'm going to say it was 10 o'clock at night. And I start unloading all my stuff. And it's not that it's heavy. It's big and bulky, these 10-foot sticks of trussing. And I'm just doing it. I just thought, you know, I'm just going to do it slow and easy. So I unloaded everything. And then you stand up these 10-foot legs. And then you have to, you put this big framework together. It all bolts together. And then you stand it up. And usually it takes 4 or 5 guys. And you put the first set of legs on it. And then you go to the other side and you lift it up, or somebody puts the other set of legs, but you got to have ladders and all this, which I had, and 2 guys can do it, but 4 guys is better. But I was there by myself in the middle of the night doing it by myself. All of a sudden, here comes this guy that owns a magazine. I will not say his name to protect the innocent because he is short and fat. And he's actually a famous guy, short and fat, like 5.

0: 5'3" and way overweight. So he's 5'3" and 5 foot fat. And he comes walking down the hall. He goes, you know, this huge entrance to the Los Angeles Convention Center. He says, "What are you doing here?" I said, "Oh, I'm putting up the booth for tomorrow. I'm going to do a live broadcast." And he says, "Geez, you need some help?" And I said, "Well, first of all, what are you doing here?" He goes, "Doing the same thing as you." He goes, "We're setting up our booth." And it was like midnight at this time. And I thought to myself, see, the owners, the entrepreneurs stay the extra hour, go the extra mile, do the extra work. This guy owns a magazine, and he was setting up some sort of a display, and he's there. He's a younger guy, younger than me by 10 years anyway. And he says, "Well," he goes, "you want me to help?" And I look at him, and I thought, yeah, any help is better than no help. And so I had this guy crawling up ladders, and I'm taller than him. So when we finally started to lift this thing up, it was kind of funny because I'm taller. So I almost lifted him off the ground. So he had to get a chair. I'm holding this big trussing. It's 20 feet across and 10 feet tall. And I'm on the ground, and you know, here comes somebody else walking by. So he's got a chair and he's trying to lift it up, and somebody else goes by. He goes, "Hey, you guys need some help?" We're like, "Yeah, can you help us?" He goes, "Yeah, I got a couple of guys too." And next thing you know, it was like 15 minutes. It was all set up. And I sent a picture to my now son-in-law. I said, "Got her done." So sometimes you have to just move out of the spirit, which is, I'm going to go do it. And then God comes in and backfills it, brings it together for you. And I thought to myself, that was like, was I taking advantage of these guys? You know, no, it was more like I was just going to do it by myself or figure somebody's got to be, there's a night watchman that'll help me. But here we are, you know, 15 years later or so, that guy that owns that big magazine is now, you know, he doesn't have to do that stuff anymore. And he's now a special friend. We bonded because we were both doing the extra hours, late hours, doing what it took to get the job done. So what did I say to him when we're done? I go, "Do you need any help from me? I'll stay up all night. I don't care." And he's like, "No, we were just getting done. I was just going home." He says, "But you know, I'm glad I could help you." And anyway, so we're friends now because of that situation. So you don't know how things are going to work in God's.
1: Was there some reason that story came up? Was it just boom?
0: I don't know.
1: I thought you were I don't know why. Well, I thought there was some other.
0: The spirit.
1: Yeah.
0: I don't know. We were just talking about the spirit.
1: Ah.
0: Anyway, I don't know why it came up. Now you made me lose my train of mind.
1: That train left a long time ago.
0: Train of mind. you don't know how God's working. So that's really the point that I was making, is that God works in mysterious ways. And then you end up having beautiful relationships that you may have never had if you weren't willing to go a little bit beyond your norm. So we'll take another break. We'll figure out something else to talk about. Be right back. Stay with us.

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9: Fox News, I'm Chris DeMeo. The Senate approves a war powers resolution to block U.S. military action in Iran.
10: This war is disgusting, and we hate it, and it should be ended immediately.
9: Senate Minority Leader Chuck Schumer, it's the 10th time the Senate has tried to advance a war powers resolution, but this time more Republicans voted for the bill, expressing concerns about the war and the deal the president struck with Iran. President Trump, visiting a Mack Trucks facility in Macungie, Pennsylvania today, he says the administration's tariff policies are revitalizing manufacturing and bringing factories back.
11: All American roads will be filled with American trucks very shortly. Very few people are able to compete with us anymore. They used to rip us off. It was like we were a bunch of babies.
9: Democrats say the president hasn't done enough to fight inflation and make the country more affordable for working families. 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
13: Our Wednesday looks like a 50% chance of showers after 2 this afternoon. Going to be cloudy otherwise in 68. Now showers are likely tomorrow, possibly a thunderstorm, patchy fog before 10. Otherwise mostly cloudy and a high of 70. Friday, sunny, 74. Saturday, sunny and 70.

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1: Childhood almost from grade school friend that is now in her life, and she's going to bring him over for dinner. And so I am going to use names because people are going to be confused. Only Jennifer again, since I already talked about her.
2: Oh, my God.
1: She won't mind. This is such a cool story. So Jennifer's at our house. I can tell the energy. She's just calm, and it's wonderful. Hold on.
2: I'm just breathing here. Okay. I can't breathe today. She's
1: well, it looked like you
2: back.
1: Were going to do some. Into, hour and a half while everybody's there, the sister and this friend, guy friend, walks in. And he knows Jennifer's going to be there. He walks in straight to her and holds up a card, like a card that either he made or bought.
3: A postcard type of thing.
1: And he opens it up, and she's like, "What? Is this for me?" And he doesn't say a word. He just has her read it. And she's like, "What? Who told you about this?" He said, "Nobody." What it was an apology from 30 years ago, something that he did that was mean in grade school. And he apologized to her. She goes, "You know what's weird? When I heard you were coming around, I mentioned that incident to a friend that happened." And
3: they were 7 years old. They're now in their 40s.
1: So he says, "No, nobody said anything to me. I've been carrying that for 30 years, and it was really mean, and I'm really sorry." And he did it in front of everyone there. He didn't take her aside.
3: Yeah, it was cute.
1: And it was so genuine.
3: Unlike my wife calling me out on the radio. So.
1: It was so genuine and so sincere and so sweet. And that was just one more thing that happened last night that was like this goodwill that was in the air and the spirit. And she said, "Well, I forgive you. Of course I forgive you, you know." But he said, "I've been carrying it for 30 years. And it's so weird. We just had this conversation at the Sunday talk with somebody that had a 30-year-old thing that they did in grade school or high school." Mm-hmm. So
3: it's
1: interesting.
3: No, that one was 50 years.
1: 50 years. So here's a funny thing. Our soul, our spirit does not... It just can't resonate with this, with sin inside of us. That's what it is. That's what sin does. Even a minor transgression, it's not minor.
3: Maybe the reason why my spirit is not resonating is that I've got Advil sin inside me.
1: No, that's not it.
3: I don't take drugs normally. I don't take any kind of
1: vitamins. Is it really just Advil?
3: Yeah.
1: You got it at home? From ours?
3: No. I went and bought some. My friend said, "Take some Advil."
1: Sure, it wasn't a different
3: liquid
1: thing.
3: Gels. So okay. I thought, okay. And
1: I don't know. Advil helps me. It helps me get rid of the pain. So
3: well, you know what's funny is I don't like taking drugs. Yeah. I don't like taking any kind. I don't like alcohol. I don't like sugar is a drug, of course, but I don't do drugs of any kind, never really have, don't even like taking aspirin. And aspirin is kind of very benign, a little nothing. So I don't know. I feel like blasé.
1: Well, then you can just sit and listen.
3: Go ahead. You're just supposed to be navigating the show here for us.
1: I am.
3: So go for it.
1: So after he does this apology.
3: Yeah.
1: Was so sweet.
3: Since I was there, I know the story, by the way.
1: But I'm not talking to you.
3: Okay.
1: But I am. No. So they're the two sisters and this guy are sitting around the table, and the two sisters had issues over the past few weeks, and they are working it out. They decide they're going to write each other a little card to just say some things on their heart. And they both did. And they said, "But you're going to read it later. We'll read it later." And so it was a pretty big thing between these girls, and it's resolved. That is magic to me. When you can see these, people have triggers. I mean, my mom and my uncle had something happen.

0: happened when, you know, when they were adults, they didn't want to speak to each other ever again. And I know this happens in a lot of families, and this could have been one of those issues.
1: They did.
0: Yes, but it was always on ice because they never resolved it. And this could have been one of those issues with the sisters because it was really deep. But it's gone. So it's just a wonderful thing to watch the spirit move and reconcile and soften hearts. It's a wonderful thing.
1: Yes, I will. Yes, I'll agree with that.
0: Okay. You're welcome to add to it if you want.
1: It's like NPR show today.
0: Oh, for Alan.
1: I also have not had any coffee.
0: Well, that's the what? No. Are you serious? That's the problem.
1: Well, no.
0: It happens every time you don't have coffee.
1: No.
0: Yes, yes.
1: But add to not having some coffee something that like dulls your senses.
0: Nope. I'm out.
1: Last time
0: you didn't have coffee, same exact thing. When you have coffee every day and you don't, your brain is like, dude.
1: She says, caffeine, you do it.
0: Catherine, get some caffeine in here right now.
1: No. I don't care.
0: Yours does not have caffeine. Yours is spearmint.
1: Are you sure?
0: Mine has caffeine.
1: Oh, so that's why she's all jazzed up.
0: Drink some wine.
1: No, it's fine. Anyway, it's funny. It's really, it's interesting for me to watch the family members in my family growing after all these years, you know, and now to the point where my sister has passed away.
0: Right.
1: And I've seen a complete cycle of life, and my parents have passed away, complete cycles of life. And then you have people in your lives, like I was talking to these two young people, I won't say their name, protect the innocent, Jan. But these two young people that have really, really, I mean, it's a natural, normal, I think typical is a better word, typical young couple fighting, arguing, bickering. And there's, of course, a little baby, a little gorgeous little girl, 4 years old.
0: Products of culture. Just products of American godless culture, truthfully.
1: Products of godless culture, period. Not just American.
0: Well,
1: it's the same all over the world. And then they have a kid, and then the mom has postpartum depression, and then the father gets, you know, the baby daddy gets mad at the mom because she's not the cute thing she used to be, you know, when they were 20.
0: Is that right?
1: Well, I mean, you know, it's all the same garbage. The guy hasn't changed. The man has not changed at all. And his woman has gotten big and had a baby and now feeling uncomfortable in her own body, dealing with lack of sleep and all the same stuff that everyone deals with.
0: And this gentleman, young man, had a poor example of a father. He was alcoholic.
1: Correct.
0: So
1: same with the girl.
0: They don't have the tools. They've not been exposed. But I will say this. You have taken them under your wing. Has it been a year? More than a year? They've been coming around. And slowly I can see them changing just because of your influence as a father figure. And that is what is so also cool to watch. All these people that come around that kind of gravitate to you that didn't have fathers or don't currently have fathers.
1: Most of them have been abandoned by their fathers.
0: Yeah, right.
1: They have fathers, but they've been abandoned. It's the same thing that the guy at the Sunday Talk, we were just, today's Monday for the radio stations. It's Tuesday for the radio station, but it's Monday's show. So Sunday, we had a guy, he's 73 years old, and he started talking about how he's got this swearing that's going on inside of him all the time, and he's constantly, and then it'll come out, you know, he'll swear about things. He gets pissed off, and he starts swearing. And you see people walking down the street going, "Oh, son of a go to hell."
0: He was very grateful because he would go to the meditation, and he said that was the only time he could get any relief.
1: Right. So the be still and know meditation exercise. Mm-hmm. And I was wondering, it's like all these years that I've been seeing this guy's been coming to the Sunday talks, and he's a little disheveled when he comes in, and he sits there, and you can almost see a look on his face, or like he's inside of his head is what you would hear is it's like that's what his face looks like. And so even though he's not saying it,

0: anything. And now I know, because he actually said that there's this thing inside of him that's like swearing all the time. And
1: so then
0: it comes, you know, we start talking to him.
1: I said, the cursing is not the problem. The cursing, why do people curse when they're angry? I said, so there's got to be some anger in there. And then right away he said, trauma. And that opened a discussion of, okay, so here's the root. Let's talk about it.
0: On the other side is an interesting story here. We'll be right back.

0: 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We'll be right back.
1: Imagine hearing a voice that doesn't use any words. A quiet knowing that's always right and comes from within yourself. Listening to this voice is like putting your mind on autopilot and allowing it to perform actions without your learned experience interfering. You don't know where it's coming from or why, but you definitely know that it's truthful. The good news is that your inner voice, or your sixth sense, is real, and it's called intuition. Top scientists and leaders such as Albert Einstein and Steve Jobs attributed their achievements to their gut feelings. But what makes a person more connected to their gut feeling? Who benefits from the advantages of intuition the most? The Be Still and Know meditation at FHU.com systematically reveals how to trust your intuition. The Be Still and Know meditation at FHU.com is the door to what Jonas Salk expressed. Intuition will tell the thinking mind where to look next. Be ahead of the curve, not behind it, at FHU.com. The question is, how can you unlock the full potential of your mind? If there's no conviction in people's minds, those minds change from morning to evening. However, once your mind becomes objective and centered, you see the truth free from the limitations of that human mind. Objectivity allows us to recall thoughts and memories from our life and our experiences and reflect on these impressions with increasing self-awareness. As you gain an understanding and consciousness of who you truly are and are not, objectivity enables you to then release these embedded images by recognizing that they are just illusions. 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It's time to change the world rather than be changed by the world. 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
2: Alan and Jan Masters talking about a gentleman that had this swearing. He was had this thing inside of him that was always swearing, and then every now and then it would make him swear, and I'm like, you swearing? He's like, well, you know, I don't, you know, it's I'm
3: he basically said it was almost his whole life.
2: Yeah.
3: He felt like it was just always in there.
2: So then we're talking to him, and you know, Jan says, well, it's not really you that's swearing. It's the thing that's made a home in you, basically. And then he says, trauma. And we're like, okay, what kind of trauma?
3: Father trauma.
2: The trauma was that his father left him and his brother, you know, with their mother. And
3: abandoned them.
2: Abandoned them, basically.
3: And there was some violence, too, he said.
2: And he went into a little bit of it. But I don't think that was really... He says, you know, I grew up in Hell's Kitchen, and, you know, and so it's just part of it. Mm-hmm. But what was interesting was that his brother used to go visit his father.
3: Right.
2: And he would not.
3: Right.
2: And
3: he was a lot younger.
2: Because even then, he was resenting his father for betraying
3: his... I think
2: he
3: said, my brother wouldn't take me. So I got the feeling it was the older brother and the younger brother.
2: Okay, so the guy's 73...
3: Yeah.
2: And I said, of course, your father's probably passed on now. Yes. But he carried this anger through his whole life, and he was feeding the anger inside of him, the anger monster. And it turns into a monster inside of you. And the thing was swearing and constantly making noises. And his only relief from it was to get quiet and to meditate. And I thought to myself, how many people have that same anger monster to mom and dad, brother, sister, the employer, somebody they dated once upon a time, somebody that betrayed their trust, somebody that ripped them off on some sort of a business deal. I have seen, and then that angry thing is in there going, always swearing, and then it's pointing the finger at everybody. So, you know, ladies, you have a man, you go out with a man, and you have a relationship for a while or whatever, and then somehow he uses you and then dumps you and betrays you. And now every man that walks into the circle, this thing inside is, he's going to betray me. Look at that, all men are the same. It's not just men that have the angry thing in there. It's kind of the inclination of the heart. The inclination of the heart at that point is anger towards angry and distrust. And it's funny, you were talking about our niece, and she was a very, seems like, how do I say this? One of those kind of people that was, you know, always fretting over everything, every little thing, you know, and kind of a little bit of a cleanliness thing. And these are all things from not having a centered life around.
3: And through trauma.
2: In Christ. And, you know, of course.
3: Trauma opens the door.
2: All kinds of traumas, but then you hold on to it. You hold on to it, and it makes home. It makes roots into you. It roots itself in there, and then you don't know how to get rid of it because it's so rooted into you. It's becoming you. You are becoming it, and you cannot escape it. And you don't know what to do until one day you have a little breakthrough. It's like the guy that's, I can't remember the story, so I won't say it. Well, it's like being in hell and thinking to yourself, well, I'm here, I'm in hell, but God can reach right down into hell and pull you out.
3: So when I was talking to Jennifer, and we were talking about her little girl, and I said, you know...
2: Yeah, somebody says it sounds like Robert De Niro. Exactly!
3: What does?
2: This kind of Robert De Niro, the guy is always swearing about Trump and the actor Robert De Niro. Correct,
3: right,
2: exactly.
3: Right.
2: Nick, that's right. Go ahead, anyway.
3: So Jennifer and I were talking about how people have things buried in them.

0: Did you know, had you not had that moment with your little girl where she released that, that could have stayed in there for the rest of her life.
1: Right.
0: And she was like, yeah, I see that. So these things that happen to us, they need to be dealt with, resolved, and released. But most of us did not have parents or families that understood how to deal with emotions and traumas and how to process through it. So it just gets buried in there, becomes part of your personality.
1: I see these guys are talking on the chat room. One guy says the tough guy role for Robert De Niro he's played has gone to De Niro's head. And you're right. It's so funny because now, you know, he's played all these tough guy roles. Robert De Niro, he's so Trump derangement syndrome. He's so completely lost in that. You see this hateful little man that thinks he's this, you know, Superman character that's going to like convince the whole world that Trump is evil. But all it does is it shows us what a hateful little man Robert De Niro is. And then somebody else, a female, Janet, says, I hated my dad. And then it says, the anger monster that lived in me expressed it through making me an alcoholic.
0: How many
1: times? And it came from that hate.
0: Have we heard that? And you know what? You were talking to the young man last night. Same thing. Hated his dad. And then he also had a drinking problem.
1: Right.
0: So, and then when, I see we're coming to the end, but real quick, the guy we were talking to at the talk yesterday, as we were talking about it, I'm like, how
1: did
0: people...
1: It kind of lifted a little bit, too.
0: It just talking about it, yes. And I thought, you know, the antidote is not just trying not to be angry. It's actually connecting with the Father that does love you. That's what everyone is looking for.
1: It allows you to separate in that moment once that realization happens.
0: Trade in the hate for one person for the love of God.
1: That's right. And look, he says, Bible calls it the root of bitterness. Yes. Jen, you wrote the same thing, bitter root.
0: Yeah, right.
1: All right, we're going to take a break. Maybe my Advil's wearing off a little bit because I can think again. It is Perilous World Radio. Be right back.

0: 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We'll be right back.
1: I'm the threat that's already inside the house. 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But I don't want your money or your TV. 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

0: 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It's about Will Harris, a small goat who believes in himself and proves you don't have to be the biggest to be a champion.
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1: Fox News, I'm Sue Guzman. Three congressional candidates endorsed by Democratic Socialist Mayor Zohra Mamdani sweeping the primaries on Tuesday. South Carolina Attorney General Alan Wilson winning a runoff election, defeating Lieutenant Governor Pamela Evett. Earlier in the day, President Trump warned what could happen if Democrats take back control of Congress.
2: They voted against no tax on overtime, and if they got into office, you will have all of those taxes and all of that money that you're saving, including the big savings on Social Security. It's going to all be terminated. You're going to have to start paying it.
1: The Senate has, for the first time, approved a war powers resolution to block U.S. military action against Iran. More contradictions out of Tehran. United States and Iran disputing whether Tehran agreed to allow nuclear inspections. Both sides still working on a plan to reopen the Strait of Hormuz. 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
4: By Wednesday, looks like a 50% chance of showers after 2 this afternoon. Going to be cloudy otherwise in 68. Now, showers are likely tomorrow, possibly a thunderstorm, patchy fog before 10. Otherwise, mostly cloudy and a high of 70. Friday, sunny, 74. Saturday, sunny and 79. Right now, it's time to get back to more Triple Talk WMKT.

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4: Sweet. I'm Sue Guzman, Fox News. In New York City, progressive Democrats, backed by the city's socialist mayor, won their primary races Tuesday, including two who bested longtime Democratic incumbents. Fox's Brian Yannis.
5: That's three big wins in three congressional House primaries by far-left candidates endorsed by Democratic socialist Zohran Mamdani. For Mamdani, it solidifies his power in the Democratic Party and underscores the fact that he imposed major losses to the Democratic Party's establishment. In New York 13, Espaillat, the chair of the Hispanic Congressional Caucus, loses his seat to Mamdani-backed Democratic Socialist Daria Lisa Avila Chevalier. Chevalier wants to abolish ICE in prisons and says all deportations are wrong, even for convicted murderers. She led anti-Israel protests at Columbia University.
4: In South Carolina, Attorney General Alan Wilson was the winner of the GOP runoff election, defeating Lieutenant Governor Pamela Evatt. President Trump initially backed her in the early days of that race, but ultimately endorsed both. Iran denying claims by Vice President J.D. Vance that nuclear inspectors will be allowed back into the country. But President Trump is disputing Iran's claim, saying those inspections will happen.
6: The president also says major progress has been made following the U.S. military's actions against Iran. Meantime, Iran's president says discussions about the regime's missiles program is off the table. Also, the IDF says it killed two Hezbollah militants.

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0: Fox News. I'm Chris DeMeo. The Senate approves a war powers resolution to block U.S. military action in Iran.
1: This war is disgusting, and we hate it, and it should be ended immediately.
0: Senate Minority Leader Chuck Schumer, it's the 10th time the Senate has tried to advance a war powers resolution, but this time more Republicans voted for the bill, expressing concerns about the war and the deal the president struck with Iran. President Trump set to meet Wednesday with NATO Secretary General Mark Rutte, where Iran will likely be part of the conversation. Rutte says NATO countries agree with the president's handling of Iran.
2: You see now massively European allies pre-positioning their assets close to the strait, so to be able to help, for example, when it comes to demining.
0: Rutte appearing on Fox's special report with Brett Baer, he says that the president is doing exactly what is needed. 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
4: By Wednesday, looks like a 50% chance of showers after 2 this afternoon. Gonna be cloudy otherwise in 68. Now, showers are likely tomorrow, possibly a thunderstorm, patchy fog before 10. Otherwise, mostly cloudy and a high of 70. Friday, sunny, 74. Saturday, sunny and 79. Right now, it's time to get back to more Triple Talk WMKT.

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6: The votes are cast. I'm Chris DeMeo, Fox News. President Trump visited a Mack truck facility in Battleground, Pennsylvania on Tuesday as Republicans and Democrats remain focused on the upcoming midterm elections. The president making the case for his tariffs and that they're helping bring factories back to the U.S.
7: All American roads will be filled with American trucks very shortly. Very few people are able to compete with us anymore. They used to rip us off. It was like we were a bunch of babies.
6: The visit comes as polls suggest the majority of Americans disapprove of the president's handling of the economy. Secretary of State Marco Rubio visiting the United Arab Emirates as he meets with Gulf allies to discuss the U.S.-Iran peace deal. The secretary says the groundwork has been laid out, but a lot of work remains.
8: I think there is a framework and an outline upon which we can make real progress. I think good groundwork was laid over the last 72 hours, but a lot of work remains to be done, and we want to hear from our partners. We want to make sure that their views are taken into account, and we understand their security concerns, their regional economic concerns as well.
6: President Trump says the Strait of Hormuz will stay open for now with no naval blockade.
9: President Trump touting this big number with oil tankers getting through the Strait of Hormuz one day after the Treasury Department issued a waiver allowing Iran to begin selling its oil and doing it in U.S. dollars for the first time in decades. Posting on social media about the overnight success getting these oil tankers through, saying 19 million barrels of oil flowed out of the Hormuz Strait yesterday, an all-time record. Oil prices are tumbling down and the world is a much safer place. Now, before the war, every day about 20 million barrels of oil used to pass through the Strait of Hormuz.
6: Fox's Lucas Tomlinson. The U.S. is easing its restrictions on Iran's World Cup team. The Department of Homeland Security said Tuesday the squad could travel into the country 2 days before its next match. A department spokesman said the team will still be required to leave after Friday's match in Seattle. 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
5: History isn't just in textbooks. 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And throughout the year, Bill Hemmer takes listeners on a journey through the 250 most impactful moments in American history. 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The ideas, inventions, and decisions that changed the world. The 250 most impactful moments in American history.

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1: How does sound heal? It's amazing. 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He's an international authority and pioneer in the field of sound healing. Noted author

0: Did you know you might be part of the 75% of Americans who think they waste less food than they actually do? 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Eating leftovers is great, but things like freezing food that you can't eat right away, donating surplus food within your community, and better understanding food date labels can have an even bigger impact. 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
3: News. I'm Sue Guzman. NATO Secretary General Mark Rutte will meet with President Trump today to discuss Iran.
4: I think the president is doing exactly what is needed, degrading Iran's nuclear capability. Could you imagine if Iran would get its hands on the nuclear weapon?
3: Rutte with Fox's Brett Baer. He says he fully supports the president, calling Iran an exporter of chaos. Three congressional candidates endorsed by Democratic Socialist Mayor Zohra Mamdani sweeping the primaries Tuesday, including two who bested longtime Democratic incumbents. Earlier, President Trump warned what could happen

0: Democrats take back control of Congress.
1: They voted against no tax on overtime, and if they got into office, you will have all of those taxes and all of that money that you're saving, including the big savings on Social Security.
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3: By Wednesday, looks like a 50% chance of showers after 2 this afternoon. Gonna be cloudy otherwise in 68. Now, showers are likely tomorrow, possibly a thunderstorm, patchy fog before 10. Otherwise, mostly cloudy and a high of 70. Friday, sunny, 74. Saturday, sunny and 79. Right now, it's time to get back to more Triple Talk WMKT.

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8: A sharp turn to the left. I'm Sue Guzman, Fox News. Progressive Democrats, backed by New York City's socialist mayor, winning their primary races Tuesday, including two who bested longtime Democratic incumbents. Fox's Brian Yannis.
9: That's three big wins in three congressional House primaries by far-left candidates endorsed by Democratic socialist Zohran Mamdani. For Mamdani, it solidifies his power in the Democratic Party and underscores the fact that he imposed major losses to the Democratic Party's establishment. In New York 13, Espaillat, the chair of the Hispanic Congressional Caucus, loses his seat to Mamdani-backed Democratic socialist Daria Lisa Avila Chevalier. Chevalier wants to abolish ICE in prisons and says all deportations are wrong, even for convicted murderers. She led anti-Israel protests in Columbia University.
8: In South Carolina, Attorney General Alan Wilson, the winner of the GOP runoff election for governor, defeating Lieutenant Governor Pamela Evett. Ron denying claims by Vice President J.D. Vance that nuclear inspectors will be allowed back into the country

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5: Fox News, I'm Chris DeMeo. The Senate approves a war powers resolution to block U.S. military action in Iran.
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5: Senate Minority Leader Chuck Schumer. It's the 10th time the Senate has tried to advance a war powers resolution, but this time more Republicans voted for the bill, expressing concerns about the war and the deal the president struck with Iran. President Trump set to meet today with NATO Secretary General Mark Rutte, where Iran will likely be part of the conversation. Rutte says NATO countries agree with the president's handling of Iran.
7: You see now massively European allies pre-positioning their assets close to the strait, so to be able to help, for example, when it comes to demining.
5: Rutte appearing on Fox's special report with Brett Baer. 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
9: By Wednesday, looks like a 50% chance of showers after 2 this afternoon. Gonna be cloudy otherwise in 68. Now, showers are likely tomorrow, possibly a thunderstorm, patchy fog before 10. Otherwise, mostly cloudy and a high of 70. Friday, sunny, 74. Saturday, sunny and 79. Right now, it's time to get back to more Triple Talk WMKT.

0: last class of the day for my student athletes isn't English, science, or math. It's school sports, where the number one priority is teaching, just like every other classroom. As their coach, I help them grow as leaders and become better people, preparing them for the game and, more importantly, for life. That's why the best wins are the lessons they learn, which will impact them long after their playing days are over. 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
3: 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Have you guys grown the same things over the years?
4: Yeah, generation to generation. Another great thing, it has evolved and changed. It's almost like every generation has changed. You know, this whole region was full of small dairy seed farms back in the day. This farm evolved into a big potato operation back in the 30s, 40s, 50s. My parents' generation was more of a seed grain farm, growing seed grains, oats, wheat, rye, barley, buckwheat, to the farming community, which that farming community is mostly those grassy fields you see that are now

0: expand their influence toward others. South Carolina Attorney General Alan Wilson won the Republican primary runoff election in the race for governor, defeating Lieutenant Governor Pamela Yvette. Well, the House has given final approval to a broad bipartisan bill aimed at lowering the cost of housing. The legislation would reduce federal regulations, streamline environmental reviews, speed up the construction process, and curb the influence of corporate landlords by limiting their ability to purchase single-family homes. The Senate passed the measure on Monday. President Trump is expected to sign it today. The U.S. hitting Cuban state companies with new sanctions that some analysts say could spook foreign investors and deepen a severe economic crisis. Secretary of State Marco Rubio said the sanctions target five Cuban entities, including three linked business conglomerates run by Cuba's Revolutionary Armed Forces. Stocks dropping yesterday, the Dow ending down 45 points, the Nasdaq lost 579. I'm Chris DeMeo. This is Fox News.
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2: Where are our pastors and our priests and our rabbis? Where are the pulpits? A quarter of a million children raped in England while every institution looked away. 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You don't address it. You want to know why your church is so empty? This is why. Our churches are a ship in a storm without a captain or a rudder.
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4: Triple Talk, WMKT weather forecast.
5: By Wednesday, looks like a 50% chance of showers after 2 this afternoon. Gonna be cloudy otherwise in 68. Now, showers are likely tomorrow, possibly a thunderstorm, patchy fog before 10. Otherwise, mostly cloudy and a high of 70. Friday, sunny, 74. Saturday, sunny and 79. Right now, it's time to get back to more Triple Talk, WMKT.
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8: War powers blowback. Good morning. I'm Mike Gavin in for Gordon Deal along with Nicole Murray. It's Wednesday, June 24th, and here's what we have for you this hour.
9: The Senate follows the House in passing a resolution directing President Trump to end hostilities with Iran.
8: Meanwhile, both sides are offering differing accounts of just what Iran has and has not agreed to.
9: In New York, three candidates endorsed by new mayor Zohran Mamdani notch primary wins.
8: And the revenge of the commute.
10: Folks have a lot more flexibility nowadays, which is a good thing. It's a good thing for quality of life and how people are living in the world. And that means that they can do commutes at strange off hours.
8: Juliana Kaplan of Business Insider with more on how commuting has gone from rush hour to all hours. That's coming up later this hour. The Senate-backed legislation directing President Trump to halt U.S. military action against Iran. The Senate voted 50-48 in favor of the War Powers Resolution, which passed the House of Representatives earlier this month, reflecting growing concern, even among some in the president's party, about the conflict that began on February 28th when the U.S. and Israel launched an attack on Iran. It was the first time both chambers of Congress had passed a resolution directing a president to remove U.S. armed forces from hostilities since the War Powers Resolution, more commonly known as the War Powers Act, was enacted in 1973. The Senate vote was largely along party lines, with four Republicans joining all but one Democrat in favor. One of those Republicans is Louisiana Senator Bill Cassidy.
11: I feel like Congress needs to have more input into the policies that are being made. And I feel like this is the only way I can make that point.
8: While likely to remain largely symbolic, the vote was a setback for Trump, who until recently had enjoyed near unanimous support from Republican members of Congress. It also comes as the administration is expected to ask Congress to authorize tens of billions of dollars to pay for the war. In a post late on Tuesday, the president criticized the vote, calling it poorly timed and meaningless, and accused those who voted in favor of providing comfort to Iran and making his job more difficult. President Trump said that Iran had agreed to nuclear inspections into infinity, while Tehran said it had made no such concession in negotiations, raising questions about the viability of their fragile peace deal. The two countries, which ended a first round of negotiations in Switzerland on Monday, also offered conflicting accounts about financial incentives for Iran, control of the Strait of Hormuz, and Israel's war in Lebanon, all major aspects of their framework deal signed last week aiming to end the war. Nevertheless,

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1: 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Thanks, Betty. 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
9: Fox News, I'm Sue Guzman. Three far-left progressive candidates endorsed by Mayor Mamdani in New York, sweeping their primary races Tuesday. And Alan Wilson, defendant Lieutenant Governor Pamela Evatt for the GOP nomination for South Carolina governor. President pushing his own election priorities with Congress ahead of the midterms.
10: President Trump fixated on a singular goal.
11: We have to pass the Save America Act, which is voter ID, which is proof of citizenship.
10: But he's not getting his way. The president is exasperated at the Senate struggling to approve the bill.
9: Fox's Chad Pergram, a legal setback for the Trump administration regarding immigration law.
12: A federal judge in California issuing a nationwide injunction blocking immigration and customs enforcement officials from arresting individuals suspected of being in the U.S. illegally at or near immigration courthouses.
9: Fox's Kristen Goodwin. 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
13: Triple Talk WMKT weather forecast.
14: By Wednesday, looks like a 50% chance of showers after 2 this afternoon. Gonna be cloudy otherwise in 68. Now, showers are likely tomorrow, possibly a thunderstorm, patchy fog before 10. Otherwise, mostly cloudy and a high of 70. Friday, sunny, 74. Saturday, sunny and 79. Right now, it's time to get back to more Triple Talk WMKT.

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1: 34 minutes after the hour, Mike Gavin in for Gordon Deal along with Nicole Murray on this Wednesday. Here are some of the stories we're following for you this morning. The Senate passes a resolution.

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5: It's Wednesday, which means it's time for another episode of our video series, When the Mic is Off. Posting today, the UK is banning social media for kids. Should we do that in the US? Nicole and Gordon debated on Instagram, TikTok, Facebook, and X. Just search for This Morning with Gordon Deal. 8 minutes in front of the hour now. Here's Nicole Murray.
6: And now, the three big things you need to know. Number one.
7: The Senate has adopted a resolution instructing President Trump to end the war in Iran or seek congressional authorization to continue it. Louisiana Senator Bill Cassidy, who voted for the resolution.
8: We are elected representatives, and the need to communicate with the American people and with the Congress, I hope that they will understand that that is what's involved here.
7: The vote came in at 50 to 48. Four Republicans joined Democrats in favor of the resolution.
6: Number two.
7: A federal judge in California has issued a nationwide injunction against multiple Trump administration policies, among them one that allowed arrests at immigration courts. Another policy being blocked eliminated the cap on the amount of time an individual arrested for an alleged immigration violation can be detained.
6: Number three.
7: Acting Director of National Intelligence Bill Pulte has fired six political appointees put in place by former Director Tulsi Gabbard and removed dozens of career intelligence officials from their roles. Colorado Congressman Jason Crow.
9: The guy's incompetent. He has no intelligence experience, and he's put in charge of this division, this department, simply for the sake of being an attack dog for Donald Trump.
7: In other news, Chico police say an 18-year-old suspect accused of opening fire inside a Northern California library on Monday appeared to be trying to carry out a mass shooting. Two adults were killed and one child was injured. The suspect, who has not been identified, has been taken into custody. Three candidates backed by Mayor Zohran Mamdani have won their Democratic primaries in New York. President Trump.
10: We have all communists running. They're all excited. They're going to win their primaries, but I can't imagine they can beat a normal Republican. So I think it's a good thing.
7: Former New York City Comptroller Brad Lander ousted Representative Dan Goldman, State Assemblywoman Claire Valdez, and community organizer Daralisa Avila Chevalier defeated Democratic candidates endorsed by establishment leaders. Mutant mice aren't coming. They're here. A Rutgers University study examined rodent samples from New York City, Washington, D.C., New Jersey, and the Philadelphia region. Researchers found that mice are evolving rapidly, with many now able to survive poisons designed to kill them.
5: Mutant mice, not on my 2026 bingo card, but here we are, Nicole.
7: This is the beginning of a horror movie. This very exact situation is how some horror movies have started.
5: Yes, and you as a big fan of The Walking Dead couldn't be more excited about it.
7: Do you think you could survive if this turned into a zombie apocalypse?
5: Well, I know you think you can.

0: Oh, absolutely. I'm not giving away my tips.
1: Yeah, I'm not so sure. 6 minutes in front of the hour.
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2: Two Democrats in Congress primaried out in New York City. I'm Dave Anthony, Fox News, by progressive socialist candidates backed by the city's socialist mayor.
3: Zora Mamdani says the results of Tuesday's primaries were the beginning of a political movement. One of the far-left candidates he backed beat a five-term incumbent in New York's 13th congressional district. Congressman Adriano Espaillat, the chair of the Hispanic Congressional Caucus, lost his seat to Democratic socialist Darielisa Avila Chevalier. In New York's 10th congressional district, Mamdani backed progressive leader Brad Lander ousted Congressman Dan Goldman, who was the lead prosecutor in Trump's first impeachment trial.
2: That's Fox's Madeline Rivera. A third socialist candidate won the Democratic primary for another New York congressional district, Claire Valdez.
4: Abolish ICE. Free Palestine.
2: All three of those winners face Republicans who were unopposed in November, but the districts are heavily Democratic. In South Carolina, a Trump-backed Republican beat another that the president had also endorsed in a runoff for governor. Alan Wilson will next face Democrat Jermaine Johnson. The UN's nuclear watchdog says the U.S. is right about a concession in the deal with Iran that Iran had denied.
5: Today, the head of the IAEA said there will be inspections of Iranian nuclear sites, marking a major milestone in the negotiations between the United States and Iran. He said the priority remains locating the highly enriched uranium that is currently buried inside of Iranian territory.
2: Fox's Trey Yingston, Tel Aviv. As for when those nuclear inspectors will get inside Iran, President Trump told reporters in Pennsylvania, where he went to tout American manufacturing.
6: There's no rush, but they'll be on the ground at the appropriate time.
2: The president posted on Truth Social the Senate's vote, joining the House approving a resolution aiming to limit his war powers is meaningless, but it makes his job more difficult, calling four Senate Republicans losers for joining Democrats. In another Truth post, he accused oil companies of gouging, demanding they lower gas prices. 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
9: 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I'm Nick Rudy with your local news. The Traverse City Mobility Infrastructure Department has started asphalt repairs on Front Street, leading to temporary lane closures downtown through Friday. Crews are working between Boardman Avenue and Union Street ahead of a planned cap seal project later this year. Work will move west from Boardman Avenue as repairs are completed. Traffic for vehicles and bicyclists will be maintained, but they are encouraged to use alternate routes to reduce congestion. Meanwhile, streetline painting is now underway across Traverse City as crews repaint center lines, edge lines, and bike lane markings throughout the city. The annual project is expected to wrap up later today. City officials say the work is moving from street to street, so any traffic disruption should be brief, and access to homes and businesses will remain open. New bipartisan legislation will set uniform term start dates for local elected officials, ensuring all votes are counted. Governor Whitmer signed the bills this week. Terms for local elected officials to township and village positions will start no earlier than December 1st. The new date will give enough time for all votes, including from Michiganders overseas and military members, to be processed and counted. About 3.6 million Social Security recipients using Direct Express

0: Prepaid cards will see a change in how their payments are handled. The Social Security Administration says the program is transitioning from Comerica Bank to Fifth Third Bank following a merger. New users are already being issued new cards, while current cardholders will be switched over later this year or early next and will receive notice by mail. In sports, the Tigers' pitching and hitting could not quite get it done in clutch moments as they fell to the Yankees 4-3. They wrap up the series today at 6:40, looking for the series win. Eric Skubal is on the mound, and the Pit Spitters will head back home to open up a four-game home and away series against the Richmond Flying Mummies. First pitches tonight at 7:05. Today, there's a 50% chance of showers developing after late morning under mostly cloudy skies, a high near 68. Tonight, a chance of showers and thunderstorms with patchy late night fog, a low near 52. Tomorrow, showers likely, a possible thunderstorm and morning fog, a high near 69. And Friday turns mostly sunny with a high near 75. That's your weather forecast. 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
9: 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And it's AM 730 in Lansing. 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Oh, yeah, WATT Cadillac. Nice to talk to you. The great WSJM in the great Southwest. That's St. Joe and Benton Harbor along the lakeshore there, like Muskegon's WKBZ. And in Big Rapids and Reed City, it's WBRN. And Grand Rapids, WTKG Beer City. And so many other things, too, in the great west of the Michigan. And happy to be here with you. It's Michael Patrick Shields, 21 years on the air. And before that, producer for Hall of Fame radio hosts. We take the work seriously, but we don't take ourselves seriously. And politics is our family business. In medias tot virtus, the truth is in the middle. And Dr. Timothy Nash is going to be with us. I haven't talked to him in a while, from Northwood University in Midland. We'll see what he's up to. He's the emeritus director at Northwood University's Center for the Advancement of Free Enterprise and Entrepreneurship. Fun to catch up with him. David Barr will be here too. Red Wings are moving from Traverse City to Detroit this fall. No more Traverse City camp. You know, but no one's going to be more disappointed about that than the players. I'm sure they liked it. They got to play golf and go stay.

0: at Grand Traverse Resort, and, you know, it was an old-fashioned kind of thing to do with the fans. Why is that moving to Detroit? David Barr will talk about the disappointment in Traverse City. Oh, Mark Behnke, the mayor of Battle Creek. The Cereal City will be with us and to talk about the governor's race. It was intriguing this week. The president decided to endorse John James. But as somebody I know pointed out, that endorsement doesn't always guarantee a primary win. There have been two examples recently where the president endorsed a candidate from the primary for governor and that candidate didn't win. So maybe 47-47, the quality guru Perry Johnson still has a chance now that the field is smaller because Eric Nesbitt has dropped out and any of the other candidates have dropped out. Yeah, what was his name? He's How Soon We Forget. The fella from Mid-Michigan who was the speaker of
1: Tom Leonard.
0: Yeah, he's out too. But maybe these names will resurface as running mates. We'll see. Larry Olmsted, the author of Fans, will be here. Tony Cuthbert, you say that you weren't too keen on World Cup, and now you find yourself watching it every single day?
1: I do. The timing works out great. I mean, you can put the TV on at noon, and it's just one game after another. I'm sure once they get to, I'm learning this all on the fly, the knockout stages, the games will be less and less and less. But right now, it's good background, and it's interesting. It is. It's truly what it is. I mean, you can only do so many 0-0 draws, but you know what? It is fun to watch, and the people get into it, and the venues throughout the United States of America. I like it. I don't know if it's going to continue past World Cup, but for now, it's there.
0: Yeah, and it's nice, like the clock never stops. The play just continues and continues, so it can be kind of soothing and unique. And so, I mean, Josh played soccer, right? So you've had some exposure to it.
1: Oh, my goodness. He plays soccer basically year-round at this point. And I'm still, I mean, the thing that I always find interesting also about the World Cup or any soccer game for that matter is it's very physical, and you can tell that these players are getting injured, but there are flops, and when the players are on the ground for a significant amount of time, you got the staff that runs out there and they bring out this can. It's like a spray can, and they use this magic spray, and then the player pops back up and nothing happened. It's amazing to me.
0: Yeah, I just realized that when I blank out on trying to remember people's names when they have two first names, somehow you have trouble. Like, so it was Tom Leonard.
1: Mm-hmm.
0: Tom and Leonard, for some reason. Like, there are a lot of big-name golfers now that have two first names, and I forget their names.
1: Wyndham Clark.
0: Yeah, he always sounds like a hotel or something like that. Where are you staying? I'm staying over at the Wyndham Clark. Oh, wow, how's that? It's all right. Dennis Muchmore will be here. He was chief of staff for Governor Rick Snyder, and Vincenzo Felici. Vincent Felici will be here. He is a public policy lead for Airbnb. I wonder what the World Cup is like for the people who are staying maybe at Airbnbs. Talk with him in a little bit. Speaking of travel, Misty Bellis. Very different. The global PR director for Virtuoso Luxury Travel. And she's been on the Today Show again this week, so she's going to talk with us about that. And she started a new podcast, The Zero F's Era. She gives zero F's. And her guest is Eliza Reid, the former First Lady of Iceland. Who would have ever thought? Stand by for Misty Bellis. Virtuoso Travel Week is coming up in August, and we'll be once again in Las Vegas for that. More, you say? Sure. Ryan Duffy from Enbridge Energy will update us on the Great Lakes Tunnel and the Line 5 pipelines. 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
5: I'm Nicole Haslip with Ag Headline News. I'm Brownfield. Senate Ag Committee Chairman John Bozeman has released the Agricultural Act of 2026, which he says provides long overdue stability to the industry.
6: It modernizes USDA loan limits so producers can access the capital that they need. The world is totally different now than it was in 2018, certainly than it was in 2012. It continues investing in rural broadband and water infrastructure.
5: The USDA is investing $310 million to help producers expand stewardship practices through the Regional Conservation Partnership Program.
7: Whether it be soil health, wildlife habitat, precision agriculture, those are kind of the three primary priorities.
5: Highly pathogenic avian influenza remains a top concern for poultry producers.
8: It's unfortunately something we're still battling.
5: I'm Nicole Haslip with Brownfield.

0: Something about a boat, isn't there? Welcome to the Great Lakes State. It's Michael Patrick Shields through the AT&T microphones. You're never too far from an inland lake in the state of Michigan, and of course the Great Lakes are all around us too. As the great Pat Daly always reminded us. That's not Pat Daly singing there, but it is a song that makes us think about being on the water and how super cool that is. What about being on high-speed rail? Well, Jocelyn Benson, who is running for governor, she's been the Secretary of State for the last 7.5 years, is the front runner according to the polling, but you have to vote in order to make that happen if that's what you want. She does have an opponent in Chris Swanson, but nevertheless, Jocelyn Benson said, way of saying, let's fix the damn roads.
1: So I'm here at the Blue Bridge in Grand Rapids, and back in 1892 when this opened, it could take you from Muskegon to Mackinac City like that. And somewhere along the way, we've stopped investing in bridges and infrastructure, and that matters for people here in Michigan, because whether it's the pothole that wrecks your tires in your car, or just the fact that it can cost so much to get from one city to the other, we need to start investing more in enabling you to get around this state easily and cheaply. So that's why, for me, I want to invest in high-speed rail here in the state so that we can make it so you can get from one place to the other and faster than it takes to drive. But above all, as the next governor of Michigan, I will ensure that we're investing in infrastructure and transportation so that it is less expensive for you to get to where you need to be and make Michigan the best place in the nation to call home.
0: Fix the damn train tracks. We will see what Dennis Muchmore thinks about that. When we talk with him, he was chief of staff for Governor Rick Snyder. We'll talk with him. We talk with him regularly, and you can hear any of the interviews we've done with him at MIBigShow.com. Speaking of infrastructure, people are all cranked up about the reflecting pond in Washington, D.C., because that son of a B, Donald Trump, well, he tried to fix it and make it look nicer, and he spent some money, and he brought in one of his contractors from Mar-a-Lago who deals with swimming pools. Ironically, the dude's company is called Greenwater, and that's what happened. No joke, the water in the pond turned green with algae, and people are screaming about how terrible it is and what a rotten president Donald Trump is and how could he do something so stupid and blah, blah, blah. And it turns out, folks, there is nothing new under the sun. Everything old is new again, because guess what? This happened exactly the same way before, as I heard on CNN.
2: And now CNN is reporting on its own hypocrisy, because they've realized that the algae in this reflecting pool has really always been a problem. Here's this woman saying the quiet part out loud on CNN.
3: The thing that I keep coming back to in the course of this reporting is this idea that back in 2012, President Obama was president when there was a $34 million renovation of this reflecting pool, and it also had a massive algae bloom right after it was refilled. Why don't we remember that? Why weren't we talking about that? Why are we talking about this now? Because President Obama wasn't personally involved. He did not insert himself. He did not drive his motorcade into the pool. But for Trump, that is how he does things. He is very personally involved. He views himself as the developer in chief. This is part of his legacy.
2: Did you notice the quiet part that she said out loud? That the difference?
0: This has happened before. But let's blame it on Donald Trump. People, honestly, I'm telling you, I'm not like, oh, you're a Trump supporter. It's not that. And what is a supporter anyway? Someone who gives money? Someone who votes? What is it? Somebody who posts online? What is a supporter? But the more people smash on him, the more I say, hey, wait a minute. Let's look at this with a clear head instead of any derangement about the dude. Okay, he's clumsy and, you know, his sense of humor isn't so great and he's a bit reckless. And all of that. Nevertheless, here's an example, too, of him having to eat his own words, and it was done by Peter Doocy of Fox.
4: A wise man once said in January of 2020, Iran never won a war, but never lost a negotiation. That wise man.
5: Who said that?
4: Donald Trump.
5: Oh, that's what I thought you were going to say.
4: So how do you go back to the United States and convince a skeptical American public that this deal

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4: How did you feel when you found out your basketball coach was bouncing to the NBA?
5: I'm bummed out. He gave us a national championship, led that amazing team. But things have changed in college basketball over the last few years with NIL and everything going on. You hear it from Tom Izzo at Michigan State, too. It's just a different kind of environment.
6: If you were going to Ann Arbor, would you go to Zingerman's? Would you go to, where would you go to dinner or lunch or breakfast? Probably someplace pretty cool. What's that steakhouse? Knight's, right? The old-fashioned place. If you're going to Detroit, well, you'd have a lot of choices, too. And Claude Molinari at Visit Detroit says pretty soon you'll be able to see which Michelin-starred restaurants there are in Detroit with our fingers are crossed.
7: Food tourism is a big thing, and it's growing more and more popular. And so now we'll be able to validate our fantastic restaurants with that ability to have a Michelin star. I think that really shows that in the Great Lakes region and throughout the world that Detroit and Southeast Michigan is a food mecca.
6: Visit Detroit.com, but don't order lobster.
8: Never order the lobster, not because of the price, but because of what it actually is. Here's something old money learned generations ago and quietly never forgot. A lobster can live to 140 years. Most of the ones on a plate are somewhere between 40 and 70. They spend those decades on the ocean floor, feeding on whatever sinks down to them, the waste, the decay, the things nothing else will touch. And their bodies hold it all, the mercury, the metals, the slow residue of a polluted sea. Then there's the part history forgot to mention. Lobster was once prison food, the cheapest protein there was, served to people who had no choice in the matter, considered garbage of the sea. And then, somewhere along the way, someone decided to call it luxury. The price climbed, the white tablecloths appeared, and the crowd followed, the way the crowd always does. Here's the part that matters most. The wealthy were never impressed by the markup. They watched the room go quiet with reverence over a thing they'd already turned away from, and understood that the most expensive item on the menu is often just a story you've agreed to believe. What's a luxury item you stopped buying once you understood what it really was?
6: And now you know, as Paul Harvey used to say, the rest of the story. Where Northern Michigan comes to talk. Triple Talk, 102.3 and 103.3 FM, 1270 AM, WMKT.
9: 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I'm Nick Rudy with your local news. The Traverse City Mobility Infrastructure Department has started asphalt repairs on Front Street, leading to temporary lane closures downtown through Friday. Crews are working between Boardman

0: Avenue and Union Street ahead of a planned cap seal project later this year. Work will move west from Boardman Avenue as repairs are completed. Traffic for vehicles and bicyclists will be maintained, but they are encouraged to use alternate routes to reduce congestion. Meanwhile, street line painting is now underway across Traverse City as crews repaint center lines, edge lines, and bike lane markings throughout the city. The annual project is expected to wrap up later today. City officials say the work is moving from street to street, so any traffic disruption should be brief, and access to homes and businesses will remain open. New bipartisan legislation will set uniform term start dates for local elected officials, ensuring all votes are counted. Governor Whitmer signed the bills this week. Terms for local elected officials to township and village positions will start no earlier than December 1st. The new date will give enough time for all votes, including from Michiganders overseas and military members, to be processed and counted. About 3.6 million Social Security recipients using Direct Express prepaid cards will see a change in how their payments are handled. The Social Security Administration says the program is transitioning from Comerica Bank to Fifth Third Bank following a merger. New users are already being issued new cards, while current cardholders will be switched over later this year or early next and will receive notice by mail. In sports, the Tigers' pitching and hitting could not quite get it done in clutch moments as they fell to the Yankees 4-3. They wrap up the series today at 6:40, looking for the series win. Herrick Skubal is on the mound, and the Pittsbitters will head back home to open up a four-game home and away series against the Richmond Flying Mummies. First pitches tonight at 7:05. Today, there's a 50% chance of showers developing after late morning under mostly cloudy skies, a high near 68. Tonight, a chance of showers and thunderstorms with patchy late night fog, a low near 52. Tomorrow, showers likely, a possible thunderstorm and morning fog, a high near 69. And Friday turns mostly sunny with a high near 75. That's your weather forecast. I'm Nick Rudy for 102.3 and 103.3 FM, 1270 AM, Triple Talk, WMKT.
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0: summertime in Michigan. What does that mean to you? Going up north, going to the lakeshore, what does it mean? And, well, West Michigan might evoke a certain viewpoint, maybe a conservative viewpoint, but the West Michigan Policy Forum includes the expertise of powerful members from across the state, focusing on issues of impact to everyone to make Michigan a better place to get a job and advance careers. That's exactly what they do at Northwood University. One of their most famous graduates, by the way, is the king of West Michigan. I don't think he would like me saying that, but it's true, Mr. Dick DeVos. It's Michael Patrick Shields with you. If you want to fly somewhere outside of Michigan, Capital Region International Airport is a good place to do it. The parking is inexpensive. You'd never wait in line to check your bag or go through TSA. And you connect to lots of other places. Nicole Noel Williams is the CEO of Capital Region International Airport. She says you've got options.
1: You bring in more carriers, you bring in more services. It provides that competition to keeping the fare structure very competitive. Lansing, traditionally, the fares do stay competitive with both Detroit and other airports throughout the region, but it will add that additional piece to make sure those flights going just in and out of Chicago, if that's your need for the destination, but connecting on really providing that opportunity to the West Coast and many additional international flights with just a single connection right out of the Lansing Airport.
0: Now, you know by now, if you listen to this program, that I wrote a book called I Call Him Mr. President, Stories of Golf, Fishing, and Life with my friend George Herbert Walker Bush. It was written with his friend, Ken Rayner, his golf professional and fishing buddy, and I collaborated on that book. Lucky enough to be around President George H.W. Bush many times.

0: times, socially and otherwise, and his son George W. Bush, who was a lot of fun. And W. Was known for the phrase that I have adopted because I suffer from it. It's called fuzzy math. And sometimes it gets me, okay? And it embarrasses me. But imagine being on the national and international stage with the current president of the United States and being hit with fuzzy math. Here's what it sounded like for this poor fella.
1: Chris Wright, please.
2: Yes, thank you, Mr. President. So 141 years ago, Albert Einstein, 121 years ago, Albert Einstein published a paper.
1: Nobody cares.
2: Good point.
1: I never go back. And usually they won't catch you.
3: The man's practicing fuzzy math again.
0: Usually they won't catch you, he says. Maybe that's instructive. But, you know, from a conversation standpoint, too, have you ever had that where you're telling someone, you know, well, hey, last Thursday, well, wait, maybe it was Wednesday. Was it Thursday? Who cares? Last week, get on with it. Guy who doesn't have to worry about fuzzy math is Dr. Timothy Nash, the Senior Vice President, Emeritus Director at Northwood University, the aforementioned, and he's there for the advancement of free enterprise and entrepreneurship. Welcome back to the program. Nice to talk to you again.
4: Great to be with you, Michael Patrick. Keep up the great work.
0: Oh, thank you. That's very sweet of you. And man who worked for a long time, Alan Greenspan, has passed away this week at the age of 100. Significant figure in U.S. history, particularly when it comes to business?
4: Oh, truly one of the greats, Michael Patrick. He, he started out, was a bit of a savant when he was 5 years old. He was solving complex equations in his head at age five. He played multiple musical instruments at that same time. And originally he went to Juilliard, thought he was going to be a musician. And he studied the saxophone, the flute, the piano, and actually went on the road with a couple of the top jazz bands and big orchestras at the time. And he realized that... as much as he loved music, he was reading economics textbooks in his spare time as he traveled, and came back. Like his father, he worked on Wall Street for a number of years and ultimately earned undergraduate, master's, and a PhD in economics from New York University at age 51. So he went from the private sector to the public sector and was truly one of the U.S.'s great academic and governmental economists during his long career, starting with Richard Nixon all the way up to the two Bushes you mentioned.
0: It's sort of intriguing now that you mention it, but music requires math, doesn't it?
4: But it absolutely does, and some of the top musicians in history have been great mathematicians and vice versa.
0: Because of three-quarters time and all that kind of stuff. And I guess there's a music
4: exactly.
0: to math, too, when you think of it.
4: You're absolutely right. There's a strong correlation, for sure.
0: Interesting. And he was able to serve Republican and Democrat presidents with a steady hand, and it seemed like they all respected him, everybody from Clinton to Bush, as you mentioned. And then he was married, if I'm not mistaken, to Andrea Mitchell from NBC News.
4: Absolutely. They were married for over 30 years, and they just had a great relationship, and she's one of the many people that spoke strongly at the time of his passing. He admired her greatly, she him, and it truly was one of those special relationships in Washington, D.C.
0: A power couple, you might say. Fair?
4: Yeah, absolutely. Great way to put it. She and the press, and he and the general economy.
0: Well, did you ever get a chance to meet him or hear him speak or anything like that?
4: I've heard him speak on a couple of occasions at the Cato Institute. I actually heard him once at the Detroit Economic Club. He spoke at the Detroit Economic Club 11 times, 10 of them when he was the chair of the Federal Reserve. And not only, as you noted earlier, he did a heck of a job when he was chair of the Fed. During his time, inflation averaged 3.2% for the almost 20 years or he's when he served as the Fed chair, I should say, GDP growth averaged 3.2% during his

0: time. And inflation, he kept it down to 2.5% during his nearly 20 years as chair of the Fed. So he was a great Fed chair, and you know, it was really President Clinton, Alan Greenspan, and Newt Gingrich that literally the last 4 years of President Clinton's term as president, they balanced the budget four times in a row, and we haven't come close to that in any years since. And it was Greenspan who said he believed that the way the economy was left when President Clinton exited and President Bush II came in, that they thought they could eliminate the whole national debt by 2008 with the trend that they had set. And unfortunately, things like 9/11 came into play and the Great Recession of the late first decade of the 21st century. But they truly did great things together, and as you noted, in a bipartisan way, which is something be great to have in America today.
1: Hmm. Well, thank you very much for touching base with us again. I look forward to talking again soon. Always a resource to those of us in the media and, of course, the students at Northwood University and those who engage with that school. 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
4: 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On Saturday, July 4th from 9 a.m. to 3, join the Old Town Emmett Farmers Market with their 4th of July cookout. The cookout will take place at the Friendship Center of Petoskey on Anderson Road, and all proceeds will go towards the Friendship Center to support our community seniors. Come for the food, stay for the camaraderie, on the 4th of July at the Friendship Center with the Old Town Emmett Farmers Market beginning at 9 a.m. And let's celebrate America's 250th birthday with a bang. This 4th of July, there are 4th of July parades all around Northern Michigan. From the Boynton City Parade at 10 a.m. to the Petoskey Parade at 5, and fireworks in the Walloon Lake Village at 10:30, and so much more happening in our great area. Let's celebrate America's birthday. To learn more about where festivities are happening near you, check out the Boynton City, Petoskey, Sheboygan, Charlevoix, or Harbor Springs Chamber of Commerce websites. The Community Calendar is a service of Triple Talk, WMKT.

0: Gordie Howe was the greatest of them all, and Gordie Howe had a restaurant in Traverse City. And the Red Wings had this quaint tradition of going up every fall. It was early in September before the preseason started, and they would train in Traverse City. And I'm sure nobody loved that more than the players. They get to stay at Grand Traverse Resort, play some golf, get some fresh air, get up close and personal with the fans. And every year, we would remind you about it, and people would do it. The Gordie Howe restaurant isn't there anymore, and neither will the Red Wings be, as we understand it. Tough news for Traverse City. David Barr is a media professional for the Detroit Red Wings training camp in Traverse City. Is it true? Has it come to an end?
1: That seems to be the case, Michael. The Red Wings officially sent out notice yesterday that they will have their training camp, but they'll do it this September, a little earlier in September than they normally go in Detroit. And after 30 years, we will be a little quiet up here in September, kind of a rite of passage. So I don't know what some of us are going to do wandering around here looking for some hockey in mid-September.
0: Kind of short notice for them to tell you, isn't it?
1: Well, I think so, but I think some of us kind of thought it was coming for a while. Last year, Steve Yzerman kind of indicated that there were some changes coming to the league. Of course, you know that they added two games this year. They're going to go from 82 games in the regular season to 84. They've made some changes in the players' contracts, the amount of time they can be on the ice, and the amount of events and things that they can be involved with, and the amount of time that camp for rookies can run. So, you know, I think it's kind of something that we kind of knew was coming. He kind of telescoped it a little bit last year, but you know, just finding out like we did. I mean, I thought we would have found out, you know, back in May, as opposed to, you know, late June. But here we are, and you just got to roll with the punches.
0: Nobody be more disappointed than the players, it would seem to me.
1: Well, I think so. I think a lot of them had to, you know, they came up here and they had a good time, you know, golfing. And for some of the guys that, you know, were not from the area, not from the U.S. or North America, you know, the sand dunes were a big draw. The getting out on the lakes were a big draw. A lot of fishing took place up here. A lot of guys like to go out and fish. And some of the guys just like to wander around and see the sights and, you know, head out on the peninsula because maybe their home country, you know, you get some of those European countries are beautiful countries, but, you know, they're all crammed together. They've been around for, you know, hundreds of years and thousands of years maybe. And you get up to northern Michigan and get these wide open spaces. And some of the players just enjoyed that experience as well. So seeing the blue waters and everything. And originally Scotty Bowman's idea was, if you remember, they had training camp in Sault Ste. Marie for about 50 years. And then they held it in Detroit for a year. And that was the fall of 96. It's just funny. I happen to be in the Port Huron area. And I think I said Detroit, but they held it in Port Huron at McMoran Place. And then the following year, after they won the cup in that spring of 97, they brought it to Traverse City, and the whole idea was for the team to kind of gel and you know, get out of the metro area, because, you know, the players in Detroit, it's going to be like a job to them. It'll be like a game to them. They're going to come in, they're going to do their thing, and then they're going to take off, where the thought process would be, if, you know, you're all together, you're going to get together in your little groups and you're going to form a little bit more of a bond and a team. And hopefully, you know, that's what they did over the years. So that was Scotty Bowman's original goal. And they just kind of, you know, did that year after year after year after year. But, you know, a lot of changes in the league over the years. You know, we didn't have camp for COVID. We've had a couple of lockouts. We didn't have the prospect tournament a couple of years for a variety of reasons. You know, things have changed. The training camp used to be 5-6 days. It's now, you know, 3 or 4 days, depending on the Olympic schedules. So, you know, a number of changes taking place. And the economics have changed over the years as well for some of these teams. The one nice thing, though,

0: that I think that we are seeing is the NHL Prospect Tournament here kind of dwindled down to just Detroit and Dallas. And last fall, Detroit went to Dallas instead of, you know, coming here. And this year they are going to be back with four teams in Detroit. So hopefully we can get camp back the next year. They haven't ruled that out. Oh. Steve Yzerman has not ruled that out. Hmm. And maybe get the prospect tournament back with four teams again. So hopefully things are looking better in that that area.
1: How did it work financially? Was there some tourism incentive for them to be there? Was it a big expense for the Red Wings, if you know?
0: Yeah, it was a big expense. They had hotel rooms and things that they had to pay for. The arena, it was a fundraiser more so for the arena than anything else. They're the ones that were the biggest beneficiaries, Center Ice Arena. But, the teams all had their expenses. We tried to offset that by doing different things with, deals on hotel partners and taking care of some of their laundry and some of their meals and arranging transportation and different things that they would have to pay for. So, we offset some of that cost. But, over the years, when they first started, the players all got on a bus or the plane and rode up here. And the last few years, they're all coming in their own cars because, they were given that option. And, the Red Wings have to pay for that. And then there's a per diem. And because they're out of town, they all get a cash per diem every day.
1: Yeah, well,
0: players and the management staff.
1: Maybe they wanted to stop at Spike's Keg and Nails on the way up or something like that. David Barr, thank you for taking the call. Say hi to Trevor Tkach and Nick Nerbon and everybody at Traverse City Tourism. Plenty of reasons to go to Traverse City. And if you live there and listen to me, thank you very much. He's David Barr, and I'm MPS.
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7: What does a typical yield look like for you, and how does that compare to others regionally?
8: Yeah, so yield is it's all relative. We're really focused on growing a diverse array of crops. We're one of the few farms that grows everything. We grow everything from seed and then transplant out into our fields. And we're definitely the largest in Emmett County in terms of growing certified organic produce now, but one of the largest in northern Michigan. So yield is all relative. We can actually get really good yields by really focusing on our soils and how we grow. We keep improving that year after year after year. Last year was an over-the-crop bumper yield on our broccoli plant. So we just had thousands and thousands of pounds, and it's just great to see that kind of production.
5: If you're a farmer interested in being on the show, call Nathan Swales in the Ellsworth Farmers Exchange corporate office with locations in Melanson, Mansalona, Atwood, and Ellsworth on Triple Talk, WMKT.
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10: 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Study it yourself. Read the Declaration of Independence. Read the first draft. It'll blow your mind. Have your kids

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3: On South Beach, you could see them marching down that main drag on South Beach with bagpipes. It was unbelievable. And then they took over the Miami Marlins game. Apparently 8,000 tickets were sold to Scottish fans, and they were singing throughout the whole contest. And we know that at Miami baseball games, they need any type of excitement they can find, and they had it last night. So it's going to be some atmosphere tonight. Yesterday on the pitch, Cristiano Ronaldo scored a pair of goals and led Portugal to a dominant 5-0 win over Uzbekistan. And then we had England playing to a scoreless draw against Ghana. Croatia eliminated Panama with a 1-0 victory. That was in Toronto, and then it was all And the day was capped off with Colombia taking down the Democratic Republic of Congo 1-0 in Guadalajara. And there's a bunch of other games today, including Scotland, of course. The Tigers last night, the Yankees once again, and New York got the win 4-3. Those two teams will wrap up their series tonight. The Cubs over the Mets 9-6. The Dodgers, no issue with the Twins, 12-3 was the final on that one. NBA draft last night. The Pistons moved up in the first round, and they acquired Stanford guard Abuka Okori from the Memphis Grizzlies in exchange for the number 21 pick, as well as 3 second-round picks. And now he's in the fold with Detroit. The Pistons have no more picks in this draft unless they make a move. 3 Michigan Wolverines were selected last night. The first selected was forward Moraz Johnson Jr. And guess where he ended up? Predicted it yesterday. The Dallas Mavericks with the 9th pick, so he reunites with Dusty May as he is the new head coach there. Number 11 was Yaxel Lindeborg. He goes to the Golden State Warriors. And center Damara, number 12, he will be with the Oklahoma City Thunder. And that is brought to you by Dean Transportation.
4: 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That's Stephen Ross. He's had Formula One, Miami Dolphins, World Cup, big donor to the University of Michigan, having a big time in Miami. That developer of New York's Hudson Yards, too. It's MPS.
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13: Socialists unite in New York City. I'm Dave Anthony, Fox News. Voters picked 3 of them in Democratic primaries for Congress.
14: Solidarity is the force that we need to vanquish Trump's fascism, yes. To abolish ICE, yes. And to stand.

0: to the billionaires.
1: Brad Lander defeated Congressman Dan Goldman by more than 30 points after getting support from socialist Mayor Zoran Mamdani. Claire Valdez also rode that endorsement to primary victory, and the third winner knocked out another incumbent, Congressman Adriano Espaillat.
2: The chair of the Hispanic Congressional Caucus loses his seat to Mamdani-backed Democratic Socialist Daria Lisa Avila Chevalier. Chevalier wants to abolish ICE in prisons and says all deportations are wrong, even for convicted murderers. She led anti-Israel protests at Columbia University.
1: That's Fox's Brian Yenes. President Trump posted on Truth Social, America the Beautiful will never be a communist country. A Republican he endorsed the other day in South Carolina won a runoff for governor.
3: I want to thank you, Mr. President.
1: Alan Wilson beat Pamela Yvette, who the president had also endorsed. Wilson will face Democrat Jermaine Johnson in November. In another Truth Post, President Trump demanded oil companies stop gouging us at the pump, demanding gas prices fall as fast as oil prices have after the deal with Iran reopened shipping in the Strait of Hormuz. And speaking of that agreement that aims to prevent Iran from having nuclear weapons,
4: Iranian officials played down Vice President J.D. Vance's announcement that they'd agreed to allow in nuclear inspectors. But the UN's nuclear watchdog says Iranian statements are just politics.
5: This has been signed, has been agreed. This memorandum of understanding says explicitly that nuclear activities will be supervised by the IAEA.
4: Rafael Grossi from the International Atomic Energy Agency. He won't confirm when inspections will start.
1: Fox's Jonathan Savage. The president also posted that the Senate approving a war powers resolution is meaningless. 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
8: 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I'm Nick Rudy with your local news. Northwestern Michigan College trustees have approved a $60.4 million budget for the upcoming academic year and a tuition increase. In-district tuition will rise 3.8% from $131 to $136 per contact hour, and fees will increase $1.50 to $36.75 per contact hour. That means about a $195 yearly increase for a typical full-time in-district student. College officials say dual enrollment rates for high school students remain unchanged, and they highlight scholarship programs and state aid that can cover costs for many eligible students. Sheboygan County is seeking public input as it updates its master plan, a long-range document that will help guide future land use, development, and resource protection. Residents, business owners, and community groups are encouraged to participate through an online survey covering topics such as job opportunities, renewable energy regulations, data centers, short-term rentals, and transportation. More information and a schedule of upcoming meetings can be found at sheboygancounty.com. A proposed solar farm in Wexford Township is moving forward in the review process. The Wexford Joint Planning Commission has begun considering a zoning ordinance amendment tied to the Shipyard Solar Project, which would span parts of Wexford and Grand Traverse counties. After hearing concerns from residents, the commission scheduled a public hearing for July 27th to gather additional input. A location for the hearing has not yet been announced. In sports, the Tigers pitching and hitting could not quite get it done in clutch moments as they fell to the Yankees 4-3. They wrap up the series today at 6:40, looking for the series win. Herrick Skubal is on the mound, and the Pit Spitters will head back home to open up a four-game home and away series against the Richmond Flying Mummies. First pitches tonight at 7:05.

0: Today, there's a 50% chance of showers developing after late morning under mostly cloudy skies, a high near 68. Tonight, a chance of showers and thunderstorms with patchy late night fog, a low near 52. Tomorrow, showers likely, a possible thunderstorm and morning fog, a high near 69. And Friday turns mostly sunny with a high near 75. That's your weather forecast. 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
8: Good morning, world. That is the voice of J.P. McCarthy, my late guide and mentor and radio Hall of Fame talk show host. It's Michael Patrick Shields, 21 years now on the air myself. And, you know, I used to say with great reverence, and I still do, that JP was number one in Detroit for more than 30 years, and it seemed like a long time. And, you know, God willing, if I'm still on the microphone in 9 years, well, that'll be something. And we used to say Johnny Carson was on the air for 28 years. It seemed like forever. But my friends, it's like smoke through a keyhole. And we go through different administrations and we go through different, you know, sports situations. Life is what we go through. And I'm happy to share it with you. And Mark Benke has been also a loyal guest to the program, the mayor of Battle Creek, where we're heard on WKZO and where we often visit Firekeepers Casino. And you may or may not know he's in the logistics business and he's in the trucking business and the transportation business. And so we get to talk to him about all sorts of things. And one of the things I thought it's worth mentioning, Mr. Mayor, is the Gordie Howe Bridge is ready for action between Detroit and Windsor, although it's not yet open yet for some sort of, I don't know, political reasons. But will that be a boon to your business? And what do you make of that infrastructure project, even though it's in Detroit, not Battle Creek?
9: Well, I know that a lot of people worked hard on it, and it's unfortunate it's not open yet. Hopefully, Mr. President will get it opened here quickly. It will make things a lot more efficient and effective when it comes to those trucks of auto parts going back and forth over the bridge. I'm sure that Rick Snyder's not happy about it because I think he took he did a lot to build that bridge. So we'll see. We'll have to see what happens with Donald Trump. He's holding the cards there.
8: Yeah. Well, was that something that will change your business or you will be able to take advantage of?
9: Yeah, we ship a lot of stuff over there, especially folding cartons going over to a couple bakeries. I'm not into the auto parts as much as, you know, that's what it's primarily there for, is a lot of the auto part manufacturers for Detroit. Hmm. So Central Transport's huge over there.
8: I was thinking of you yesterday because I attended a luncheon here at World Cup in Los Angeles for the Hollywood Chamber of Commerce, and Mayor Karen Bass, who is Los Angeles's mayor seeking re-election, was the keynote speaker, and she was talking about what they're doing to reach out to small business, not only in Hollywood but throughout the general Los Angeles area. And the NBC news anchor from here who was doing the moderating, he pulled no punches, and he said, mayor, of the 12 members of Los Angeles City Council, not one of them has ever run a business. He said, so
9: wow.
8: They're very dismissive of business. Like, how are we supposed to trust that kind of leadership? That surprised me. Should it?
9: Yeah, it surprises me too.

0: a lot of business people do run for local office. Quite a few of the people on our city commission here in Battle Creek have experienced that before. I'm surprised at that, but that's Los Angeles, and they do things differently out there in California. You know that.
1: Yeah, she seemed embarrassed by it, really, and she said, you know, this is a big city that's run like a small town, and we got to rethink the way we go about doing things for what it's worth. Also, I thought about you in terms of being a mayor. New York yesterday, Zoran Mandami, the Democrat who was elected there, well, he took the podium and he said something that, I don't know, it surprised a lot of people, and it's sort of a little bit of a curveball here, but since you're very diverse, it's interesting to talk to you about it. Here's what he said.
2: I think of the freedom from suffering that Buddhism teaches us is only possible if we remove the three poisons of desire, hatred, and ignorance from our daily lives. We need not accept suffering as unchangeable. We need not treat hatred as the natural state. We have the power to set ourselves free. And I consider my own faith, Islam, a religion built upon a narrative of migration. The story of the Hijra reminds us that Prophet Muhammad, sallallahu alayhi wa sallam, was a stranger too, who fled Mecca and was welcomed in Medina. Surah An-Nahl 16:42 tells us, as for those who immigrated in the cause of Allah after being persecuted, we will surely bless them with a good home in this world. Or as the Prophet Muhammad sallallahu alayhi wa sallam said, Islam began as something strange and will go back to being strange. So glad tidings to the strangers. If faith offers us the moral compass to stand alongside the stranger, government can provide the resources. Let us create a new expectation of City Hall, where power is wielded to love, to embrace, and to protect. We will stand with the stranger today.
1: That sounds nice, but can you see why it may make some people uncomfortable?
0: Well, I mean, government doesn't have the answers to everything, but certainly loving more is what we need to do right now, I feel, more than anything else. There's just so much hatred out there, Michael. It's frustrating at times, but yeah. You're going to hear more of that. I like hearing what he said, and these are interesting times. Just like this governor's race in Michigan here, it's going to be an interesting election.
1: Do you think the endorsement of Donald Trump locked it up for John James? I mean, there are some people saying there are examples around the country where his endorsement did not seal the deal necessarily. You had Perry Johnson in town yesterday.
0: No, I don't think it locked it up. I mean, John James is now going to have to go and do what Donald Trump did in Michigan to win Michigan. And there is some hard work to be done yet. I don't think you're going to see any of those three candidates left dropping. But they're all working very hard. And, John Yab is a very brilliant political strategist. And he's going to work hard and help Perry. Perry's probably got the toughest race of the three. I think Mike Cox is rising and working hard. But I think John James has got to do what Donald Trump did and go out there and get those low-propensity voters, the voters that haven't voted in a very long period of time. He's not going to be able to get as many as Donald Trump did, but this is going to be a close race. It's going to be very close. So,
1: you were with Perry Johnson yesterday at the New Holland Brewing Company. When you look across the stage, do you see a governor?
0: He certainly knows his rhetoric. I'll tell you that right now. He's not afraid to express it, and he knows everything about our current governor. So he really hit some hard balls at her. So I am impressed with him.
1: Mark Behnke, the mayor of Battle Creek, was with Perry Johnson yesterday at New Holland Brewing. Thank you.
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7: I'm Nicole Kasselip with Ag Headline News. I'm Brownfield. Senate Ag Committee Chairman John Bozeman has released the Agricultural Act of 2026, which he says provides long overdue stability to the industry.
8: It modernizes USDA loan limits so producers can access the capital that they need. The world is totally different now than it was in 2018, certainly than it was in 2012. It continues investing in rural broadband and water infrastructure.
7: The USDA is investing $310 million to help producers expand stewardship practices through the Regional Conservation Partnership Program.
9: Whether it be soil health, wildlife habitat, precision agriculture, those are kind of the three primary priorities.
7: Highly pathogenic avian influenza remains a top concern for poultry producers.
10: It's unfortunately something we're still battling.
7: I'm Nicole Heslip with Brownfield.

When will you decide for whom to vote in the primary if you're voting in August? And I think early voting is now available. When will you say, I'm not looking any further, that's my candidates? Let's say you're going to vote in the Republican gubernatorial primary and you've got Perry Johnson, you got John James, you got Mike Cox. You need someone to count on. In a world of changes, when will you say, I don't need to look any further? Well, it was Battle Creek yesterday at the New Holland Brewing Company, where you just heard Battle Creek Mayor Mark Behnke, who was there, with Perry Johnson talking business. And Perry Johnson has chimed in on his tweet. Great crowd in Battle Creek at New Holland Brewing. Incredible reaction to our new ad calling for a one-year moratorium on new data centers. Michiganders understand we need transparency and community input and a thorough review process before Lansing signs away our resources and local control. And he gave a special thank you to the Battle Creek Mayor, Mark Behnke, for coming out and joining the conversation. And you just heard the mayor there say, he doesn't think the race is over, that Donald Trump's endorsement may or may not carry the day for John James, the congressman who decided to jump now and run for governor after being sort of a serial office seeker. And the big question that I want to ask

0: Dennis Muchmore a little bit later when it comes to John James is, why does he want to be governor? What is his why? Because business people will ask you, and I would ask you today, too, what is your why? Why do you do things? Why did you choose the business you're in? And I didn't invent this, of course. There's a famous motivational author who said, you know, find your why. But what is the why? Also, how would you like to be reading the New York Post this morning, speaking of mayors, and you may have heard me speak to Mayor Behnke about this a minute ago, and the headline is The Hateful Slate in the New York Post. Mondami-backed lefties have swept the congressional primaries in New York City. And Mayor Mondami's influence growing now to Washington, D.C. Big Apple congressional hopefuls prevailed in the Tuesday primaries there. It's a massive Mondami surge. The Zomentum is real, is what they're saying in the New York Post. And there are people who swept out of office by some of these sort of left Democrats. Dan Goldman is one of them, lost his seat in Congress to a leftist socialist Mondami-backed candidate, Brian Lander. Here was some discussion of it on CNN.
1: I'm surprised you sort of glossed over the main issue in this race, which is Israel. I mean, Dan Goldman is a congressman, and he's Jewish, and he went into a coffee shop this weekend in Brooklyn, and they said, you're not welcome here anymore. Brad Lander is out speaking in mosques, telling those people that he'd like to go align himself with Ilhan Omar and the rest of the squad. Dan Goldman's only sin, I guess, is that he thinks Israel has a right to exist. And for that, that has been the principal issue in this, and you've got the mayor of New York City, Mamdani, out saying about AIPAC and Jewish Americans who have participated in our politics that they are, quote, monsters. What is happening right now in New York City, the Democrat socialist takeover of the Democratic Party, should frighten not just Jewish Americans, but all Americans. Congressman out of coffee shops in Brooklyn, New York. It's not 1930s Germany. This is the United States of America.
0: Michigan, he says. I know he's talking about Abdul Al-Sayed. I don't know. Sometimes people will say, well, that's racist. But maybe there are real concerns. By the way, Mr. Dick DeVos posting yesterday in West Michigan that the Grand Rapids Police Department will benefit greatly from Joe Trigg's experience and steady leadership. He's very grateful for his focus on making Grand Rapids a safer and more prosperous city for all of our families. Congratulations to Joe Trigg on being named the new Grand Rapids Police Chief. And he thanks him for his service there as well, where we're heard on WTKG. Joe Trigg is a longtime Grand Rapids police officer who'd been serving as the interim chief, and he's been picked now to do the job on a permanent basis. And he'll take his oath of office June 29th, according to the city. 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
0: 866-CALL-HALL and callhallfirst.com. Andy Hetzel says, we

0: 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And then you'll be cleared for takeoff.
1: Thank you so much. Have a great day.
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0: Wings for that spring training. Well, actually, it's fall training for hockey in September. It's the first time in, I think, 30 years the Wings won't be up there. And so we turn to Larry Olmsted, the author of Fans, How Watching Sports Makes Us Happier, Healthier, and More Understanding, and the author of Real Food, Fake Food, because if you were one of those hockey players and you got to go up to Traverse City for essentially it was a long weekend, like 5 days of golf and fishing and enjoying the restaurants, well, it's a bummer. But he's got plenty of ideas in Northern Michigan for you, not only for all of those activities, but for golf and skiing in the same location. And both of those things sometimes.
1: Michael, absolutely. That's true. There's a few places where you can do that, not many. And you were able to do that up at Boyne, I think, until maybe the end of May. They kept the run open for the ski mountain as well as the skiing. But as you alluded to, yeah, I just wrote a big feature for Forbes on the best golf courses at ski resorts in the United States. And there's a lot. The Pacific Northwest, Tahoe, the Rockies, but Boyne, Michigan was my number one on the list simply because, I mean, it's the biggest and the most varied. They have 10 golf courses. Most ski resorts have one, and they've got Bay Harbor on Lake Michigan, which to me might as well be the ocean the way it looks, and, you know, you don't have coastal golf courses of that ilk, you know, that Pebble Beach style cliffs over the water at ski resorts anywhere else. So if you want to ski at a ski, if you want to play golf at a ski resort, and there's a lot of reasons too, it's usually off season and there's beautiful nature and you've got other attractions like the Sky Bridge, well then Northern Michigan is a place to do it.
0: And the other side of Traverse City, Crystal Mountain, which I know you visited with me for the Ben Wright Invitational.
1: Yes, I believe we were winning after the first day and then managed to come in last or next to last.
0: That was a heck of a swoon, but a very good time. And thank you for shining the spotlight on Northern Michigan, Boyne, and Crystal Mountain. He's Larry Olmsted, and I'm MPS. Hi, this is Michael Patrick Shields. More of my show coming up next on 102.3 and 103.3 FM, 1270 AM, WMKT.
2: 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I'm Nick Rudy with your local news. A proposed solar farm in Wexford Township is moving forward in the review process. The Wexford Joint Planning Commission has begun considering a zoning ordinance amendment tied to the Shipyard Solar Project, which would span parts of Wexford and Grand Traverse counties. After hearing concerns from residents, the commission scheduled a public hearing for July 27th to gather additional input. A location for the hearing has not yet been announced. The city of Cadillac is seeking public input as it updates its master plan, which will guide development, housing, transportation, and recreation decisions for the next 10 to 20 years. An online survey is expected to launch this week on the city's website and Facebook page. Officials say public feedback will help determine whether updates to the plan are needed, with public hearings planned later in the process. Munson Medical Center is expanding its use of artificial intelligence to help staff manage records and reduce administrative work. Hospital officials say

0: AI is used as a clinical support tool, not to make treatment decisions, and all staff receive training to ensure safe use. Munson plans to continue expanding the technology as it evolves. A Habitat for Humanity home on Walnut Street in Cadillac is nearing completion after a full remodel that began this spring. Crews have finished major exterior work, including new siding, and are now focused on final details such as countertops, trim, and landscaping. Despite flooding challenges earlier this year, construction has remained on schedule, with the home expected to be move-in ready by late August or early September. In sports, the Tigers pitching and hitting could not quite get it done in clutch moments as they fell to the Yankees 4-3. They wrap up the series today at 6:40, looking for the series win. Herrick Skubal is on the mound, and the Pittsbitters will head back home to open up a four-game home and away series against the Richmond Flying Mummies. First pitches tonight at 7:05. Today, there's a 50% chance of showers developing after late morning under mostly cloudy skies, a high near 68. Tonight, a chance of showers and thunderstorms with patchy late night fog, a low near 52. Tomorrow, showers likely, a possible thunderstorm and morning fog, a high near 69. And Friday turns mostly sunny with a high near 75. That's your weather forecast. 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

0: 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Many of them appear on this program, as does that organization's CEO, Jeff Donofrio. And you're hearing right now a song that was invented for World Cup when it was hosted in Japan and South Korea. And I was lucky enough to attend a game down there on Jeju Island. And the stadium was full, and there wasn't even any soccer on the field. The stadium was full of fans watching on big screens. And I know in America you might say, soccer, Well, the world is in the United States now in some of our major cities, because we have the honor of hosting World Cup. And, you know, we kind of take America for granted, but one of the beautiful byproducts of this worldwide event being held here across our country is that we are getting the perspective of people who are coming from other places around the world. And believe it or not, many of them have never been to America before, and so they only know what they've seen in the news. And they are in love with America. Places like Boston and Miami and Los Angeles and even Texas. And it makes us feel good to hear that. You know, we had World Cup in Michigan. They played it in the old Silver Dome one time decades ago, but it's back now. And just look at all those Scots that showed up in Boston and drank the whole town dry. And now they've gone down to Miami because their team is playing there. What a trip. And it's a trip to imagine that you love your team so much, you're a supporter, as they say, that you would go and do that. Vincent Felici is the public policy lead, the Great Lakes and Smoky Mountain region for Airbnb, where I imagine a lot of these World Cup migrant travelers who are coming and going wherever their team is and taking weeks to do it in the summer might be lodging. Welcome back to the program.
1: Hey, Michael Patrick. Nice to speak with you again.
0: If they want a real American experience, that's the way to do it, right? Stay in somebody's home and see what it's like to be an American as opposed to staying in a cookie-cutter hotel?
1: Yeah, it's a lot of fun. We're seeing so many people grab a home around the country and share it, especially with the tickets being so expensive, right? It's a way to make the

0: hit from the cost of the ticket be a little easier. And so, yeah, it's pretty exciting what's going on, Michael Patrick.
1: You know, I spent a lot of time in Ireland over the years, and we broadcast from there many, many, many times on St. Patrick's Day. And, you know, it was kind of before its time in terms of Airbnb, because guest houses were where people like to stay. They go out in the countryside to a place like Dingle, and they would see a guest house, and there would be a Shamrock logo, you know, on the sign out front, which meant it was a, you know, verified guest house. And you'd go in there and you'd stay with an Irish family and you'd have breakfast at their table, and they would tell you the good tips for what to do for the day and all that kind of thing. And people came out of Ireland talking about how wonderful the people were and how authentic that experience was. That's before there was even Airbnb. But that's kind of the model, isn't it, in a sense, in some cases?
0: Yeah, that is. I mean, Airbnb was started with just three young guys who wanted to create a way to make some rent. And there's a lot of Airbnb hosts that, you know, will do special things for people. In fact, connecting it to the World Cup, Kansas City, right down the road from Michigan, is a host city. We just did a whole program for our hosts down there to explain to them how to make their homes really comfortable for the people that had games in the first round. So there's four countries in Kansas City that made it their base camp: England, Argentina, and Algeria, and Curacao. And so what we did was we explained to our hosts in Kansas City how to make their homes comfortable for those people from those countries. And I learned something through the seminars that we did for the hosts. I didn't know that Argentinians drink a particular type of green tea every day, and they use a particular type of, like, tea kettle. So what we did was we informed all the hosts in Kansas City about the tea, right, and the tea kettles they use to make the Argentinians feel at home. And I don't know if I think the Scots in Boston have taken over social media for taking over a town, but the Argentinians have done a pretty good job down in Kansas City. They love the barbecue, and they're having a great time down there.
1: Is it sort of fun for your Airbnb hosts who own those homes to be, like, you know, a hotelier for a little bit in that regard, those extra touches?
0: Well, what we did in Kansas City, yeah, I guess so. I mean, first, there's two types of Airbnb hosts for the World Cup, right? Again, if I reference Kansas City, the closest to Michigan, except for, I guess, Boston might be pretty close. But I would say, like, half the hosts right now in Kansas City are just day-to-day hosts. So our bookings in Kansas City for the World Cup are up 45%. So about half the people who are staying on Airbnb right now for the World Cup, it's an Airbnb that's there all the time, right, or it's shared all the time. But half these are brand-new hosts. So we did a program. Yeah, what we did was we did a program to help the city, because there just weren't enough hotel rooms for all of the World Cup guests. They're expecting 650,000 people. And so what we did was we offered everyone who lives in Kansas City $750 credit on their first Airbnb booking for being, like, becoming an Airbnb host for the first time. It's not easy to decide to open your home, right? Mm-hmm. And there's so much demand that what we did was we said, look, if you take the leap, you try it out, sharing your home. So we contacted guests who had stayed with us, and we also explained it in the media and said this opportunity exists. Try it out. We'll take $750, you know, and add it on from your first booking. And so we had a lot of people join and try. And I think there is excitement. I think one thing that they've learned, though, is I think there was so much excitement that people set prices that were way high, right, thinking that they could get extraordinary rates for their homes. And the reality is that World Cup guests are not going to pay extraordinary prices for a home. They are looking for that deal. So the average home down there is booking at about $200 per person per night, right? But nonetheless, it's people are having a great time and really enjoying.

0: I think, and what we've learned is some people just, you know, who aren't soccer fans, right, are using their extra money just to hop on a plane and, you know, maybe they're coming to Michigan to go to Traverse City for the week, you know.
1: Yeah, unlike the Red Wings, who won't be there after all this fall. By the way, good luck. I know Thursday Chris Moyer told us that there will be a committee vote in the Michigan legislature having to do with short-term rentals and paying of taxes. Airbnb has been collecting taxes since 2020, and they're supporting passage to go ahead and make it official for everyone and do their fair share. Vincent Frelici, Airbnb throughout the mountains and Michigan.
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Every day across Michigan, 75 cents of every energy dollar is at work securing the grid and upgrading equipment and preparing for storms. Well, that's year-round work that keeps your service more predictable. Michigan, you can count on consumers' energy. I have a lot of things I want to talk to Dennis much more about. I'm going to put him on the spot a little bit, too, today, I think. Hey, he can handle it after all. He's the senior advisor. Yeah, what's new, huh? Okay. We do it all the time, I guess. He's a senior advisor with Honigman, a former chief of staff for Governor Rick Snyder.

0: longtime lobbyist and a trustee at Oakland University, a friend to many, a great outdoorsman, too, by the way. So let's just say we're down to the wire here when it comes to voting and the Republican primary and the Democrat primary and all that. If you were going to be lured back into being chief of staff for a governor, which of the candidates, including Jocelyn Benson and Chris Swanson and Mike Cox and Perry Johnson and John James, would you choose to work for? Which one would tempt you?
1: Well, I think any of them would tempt me because it's a chief of staff job and you don't get anything farther up the food chain when you're a longtime staffer than being chief of staff for a governor. So I would think that anybody would jump at the chance to work with any of them. They've all got positives and they've all got negatives. And, you know, your job as chief of staff is to know what they want to do and then to try to carry it out for them.
0: I'm guessing you've met all these people personally, probably, right?
1: You know, I have not met Perry Johnson. He's one I have not met, not because I avoided it or anything like that. I just haven't met him. And, you know, I think that from my experience with all of them, you know, these are pretty talented people, and you wouldn't be running for governor if you didn't know what you were doing. So that's my theory on the whole thing.
0: We were speaking with the mayor of Battle Creek, Mark Benke, a few minutes ago. He was with Perry Johnson yesterday in Battle Creek at a brew pub, and he sounded impressed.
1: Well, you know, I think if you're in a brew pub, you're going to be impressed, no matter who it is, because that indicates to me that somebody has interests like I do. So, you know, it's an opportunity to meet people, and Mark is a terrific mayor and has been for, you know, a significant player in politics down in the Battle Creek area for a long time. They seem to, politically, they seem to raise them up down there in that area to go forward. That's where, of course, Rick Snyder was from, and that, of course, is where his opponent in 2014 was from. So, you know, it's it must be in the water.
0: I guess when you think about it, too, that Marshall area gave us Jace Bolger, Speaker of the House. It gave us Matt Hall there. He's from the Kalamazoo area, Speaker of the House as well. Interesting point, and we're happy to be on WKZO in that part of the state. I'm curious, though.
1: Also, hang on, it also gave us Joe Schwartz, and I would be remiss if I didn't recognize the passing of the late Senator and Congressman Joe Schwartz, who is a wonderful friend to all of us and challenged us every moment of the day to be better. So anyway, I had to put that in there.
0: No, thank you very much, because we talked to Jim Haveman and some others about him as well, and he was always available to be on this program, and we appreciated that very much, too, and his moderate sort of way of looking at things, a doctor and a member of Congress and such. If John James thought he had this thing all wrapped up before, I imagine with the Trump endorsement, he really might think so now. I don't know. Does he coast now to the primary thinking he's got in his pocket? Because there are examples around the country where the Trump endorsement didn't carry the day.
1: Well, I think John's too smart for that. And, you know, he comes from a long line of family members who are closers. They're not. They don't sit by and watch things go. And I think John will seize on this, and he'll use that to close out his campaign. Now, whether or not it moves forward, that remains to be seen. I think Mike Cox and Johnson are pretty significant players in all that decision making. And then after that, of course, you get into Secretary Benson, who's a substantial person in her own right. So, yeah, you got a lot of hurdles to go through, and I'm sure John will figure out how to do it. He's a smart guy.
0: I wonder what his why is. Do you have any idea? Did Dennis hang up on me?
1: No, I'm there. I'm sorry. I'm
0: just wonder what John James's why is. Why does he want to be governor?

0: Why did he want to be elected to any office?
1: Well, I'm never sure why anybody wants to be elected to these offices, no matter who they are. I mean, they're significant challenges. He's used to challenges. He's been up for challenges all of his life. His brother is a terrific CEO of a major transportation company, and his father was actually on the Motor Carrier Advisory Board along with me in the 1980s. And so I've known that family for a long time, and he likes challenges.
0: Not as crystal clear as 4747, though, or fix the damn roads, or, you know, I see Jocelyn Benson yesterday talking about rail, high-speed rail in the state of Michigan. Is that her fix the damn roads? That's an interesting topic that's been bandied about over the years.
1: Yeah, it's a great topic. We have high-speed rail now going from Detroit to the Indiana border. And the problem with high-speed rail in general is that you have to put these barriers up, and they're very expensive to put up.
0: All it takes is money and the advice of Dennis Muchmore for anyone who is seeking it at the Honigman Firm, running for office or
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9: Let's talk about the NBA draft, because I have some audio that's going to boil some blood around these parts, if you know what I'm saying, MPS, because Big Ten Player of the Year, Michigan Wolverine Yaxel Lindeborg, was selected last night at number 11 by the Golden State Warriors. We all know that Golden State, one of the faces of the franchise, is Michigan State's own Draymond Green. Now, Yaxel in college wore the same number that Draymond Green wears right now with the Golden State Warriors, and we know

0: players that have come from the University of Michigan that go to Golden State have not had an easy time with Draymond Green. So this item was brought up last night after the draft occurred, and here's what Yaxel had to say.
1: What if Draymond says you could have number 23 if you rock Michigan State gear for the entire season?
2: Nah. I'm not doing that, man. I hate those guys. I've only been there for 1 year, but I definitely hate those guys. All that they were saying, and they can't really say much because, we, you know, I went 2-0 against them this year. So they're going to be little brother for me forever, and I'm not going to represent the losers ever.
0: So there's Yaxel Lindeborg's take, and I'm sure Michigan State fans file that one in there as well because we have another one of those.
3: Paul Long just drove off the road.
0: I just love it. Pennies from heaven, as you like to say.
3: He has a driver anyway. Maybe he did.
0: That's true. You know, the rich are different, as you like to say. There were two other University of Michigan players drafted. And
3: well, he does live in White Hills.
0: That's true. So he's neighbors.
3: He's a generous man, though.
0: Yes. Morris Johnson Jr. from the University of Michigan drafted. Also, we did have Ade Mara. The Pistons got Abuka Okori, and I will leave it up to you to figure out who he is and where he played and what he can do for the Pistons. That's brought to you by Dean Transportation.
3: I'm just glad Charles Leclerc pronounced his name Leclerc, I heard the other day, the Formula One driver for Ferrari, because I always thought I was pronouncing it incorrectly, and I was mortified. Charles Leclerc. Radio is talking out loud. We're just trying to have some fun, folks.
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3: America the Beautiful will never be a communist country. I'm Dave Anthony, Fox News. President Trump posted that early this morning after three socialists won Democratic primaries for Congress in New York City, all backed by Mayor Zoran Mamdani, who says his win last year
10: was not the end of a political movement. It was the beginning.
11: They're pushing to abolish ICE and overhaul the Democratic Party. And one of those shocking wins to some people would have been Darylisa Chevalier. She beat out a five-term Democratic incumbent, Adriano Espaillat. He was actually the first illegal migrant to be a member of Congress, later getting his green card and being able to be here in the United States.
3: Fox's Alexis McAdams, another winner, Brad Lander, ousts another Democratic Congressman, Dan Goldman. The Senate has joined the House approving a War Powers Resolution attempting to limit President Trump's actions in Iran. Democratic Senate Leader Chuck Schumer says,
12: "This war is disgusting, and we hate it, and it should be ended immediately."
3: But in a Truth Social post, the president called it meaningless, and four Republicans who voted for it losers, something he'll get a chance to talk to them about at a GOP Senate lunch today. Although the

0: White House says the War Powers Resolution that was approved by Congress holds no significance. It will be the first time that he faces some members of Congress after they voted to withdraw U.S. forces from the region. The president is also dismissing Iran's denial that they've agreed to nuclear inspections, saying they're wrong and they know they're wrong, and inspectors will be deployed at the appropriate time.
1: Fox's Jackie Heinrich at the White House. The head of the U.N.'s atomic watchdog said today the U.S. is right. The agreement does call for nuclear inspections, but an Iranian diplomat just responded saying that's only after a final deal is reached as nuclear talks continue. The president also just posted the Strait of Hormuz is open for oil and other shipping, Iran not charging ships. And now another potential problem. The Israeli defense minister said they won't get out of Lebanon even if the U.S. demands it. They lost another attack on Hezbollah. 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
4: 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I'm Nick Rudy with your local news. The Traverse City Mobility Infrastructure Department has started asphalt repairs on Front Street, leading to temporary lane closures downtown through Friday. Crews are working between Boardman Avenue and Union Street ahead of a planned cap seal project later this year. Work will move west from Boardman Avenue as repairs are completed. Traffic for vehicles and bicyclists will be maintained, but they are encouraged to use alternate routes to reduce congestion. Meanwhile, street line painting is now underway across Traverse City as crews repaint center lines, edge lines, and bike lane markings throughout the city. The annual project is expected to wrap up later today. City officials say the work is moving from street to street, so any traffic disruption should be brief, and access to homes and businesses will remain open. New bipartisan legislation will set uniform term start dates for local elected officials, ensuring all votes are counted. Governor Whitmer signed the bills this week. Terms for local elected officials to township and village positions will start no earlier than December 1st. The new date will give enough time for all votes, including from Michiganders overseas and military members, to be processed and counted. About 3.6 million Social Security recipients using Direct Express prepaid cards will see a change in how their payments are handled. The Social Security Administration says the program is transitioning from Comerica Bank to Fifth Third Bank following a merger. New users are already being issued new cards, while current cardholders will be switched over later this year or early next and will receive notice by mail. In sports, the Tigers pitching and hitting could not quite get it done in clutch moments as they fell to the Yankees 4-3. They wrap up the series today at 6:40, looking for the series win. Eric Skubal is on the mound, and the Pit Spitters will head back home to open up a four-game home and away series against the Richmond Flying Mummies. First pitches tonight at 7:05. Today, there's a 50% chance of showers developing after late morning under mostly cloudy skies, a high near 68. Tonight, a chance of showers and thunderstorms with patchy late night fog, a low near 52. Tomorrow, showers likely, a possible thunderstorm and morning fog, a high near 69. And Friday turns mostly sunny with a high near 75. That's your weather forecast. 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
5: Yes, and as the Godfather told Michael Corleone, his son, I spent my whole life trying not to be careless. Women and children can be careless, but not men. Okay, so that's from the early 70s, and the movie was probably even earlier than that, so it's a little bit sexist. But you get the point. I can't go sanitizing all these movies, Cammie. It was an old way of thinking. Welcome to the adult world, where we try to still have a little fun. We take the work seriously, but we don't take ourselves seriously around here. And speaking of succession, we hear from Tricia Keith on this program very often, the CEO of Blue Cross Blue Shield of Michigan, and of course, Andy Hetzel. You may be wondering what Dan Lepp has been up to. He was for 20 years the CEO of Blue Cross Blue Shield of Michigan, and he started a podcast. He took a gap year to sort of, you know, settle into life after being CEO. You might have been wondering, what was that like after all those years of working in state government and working for the Speaker of the House and working at Blue Cross? And so he started a podcast now, which you can get wherever you get your podcasts. It's called Live from the Next Chapter. And if you are someone who is retiring or has retired or thinks about retiring or thinks about business and leadership, you may want to check it out and see what Dan's been up to. I do co-host the program with him. We have an initial conversation at the start. And for instance, the latest episode is about decisions. Are they black and white or gray? And he gives some specific examples of decisions that couldn't be black or white. They had to be gray. Or maybe it was best to be decisive. Dan was a transformational leader who was very decisive. As I remember, he's the kind of guy that can tell you after the break where all the billiard balls are going to go, whether it's in the legislature or in business. So anyway, you can hear it wherever you get your podcasts. It's called Live from the Next Chapter. And then his guest this time is Dan Hilferty, who's the chairman and CEO of Comcast Spectacor and the governor of the Philadelphia Flyers. And they're going to talk about transition and life and all the rest of it. So it's Live from the Next Chapter with our longtime friend and friend to many, Dan Lepp. Michael Patrick Shields with you. Andrew Abood, the super attorney, also shares his wit and wisdom in his podcast. It's called The A-List Hour, and it's available, again, wherever you get your podcasts. You can watch it or you can listen to it. And he's spoken to other attorneys. He's spoken to sports figures. He's spoken to leaders and lobbyists and has a good conversation. Now, he's an attorney, so he doesn't cross-examine. He converses. He has a direct examination, you might say. And believe it or not, he's got a very, very interesting podcast style. You know, I'm interested in interviewers and discussions and conversations and how they go. You know, because I grew up listening to the likes of Larry King, for instance. Now, he was an interviewer. Barbara Walters was an interviewer. Are these conversation or interviews? You can find out for yourself. But Andrew gives you room to speak, where on the stand, you know, he might try to limit you. Never ask a question you don't know the answer to, for instance. But since we were playing music from The Godfather a minute ago and speaking about The Godfather, it was Godfather 2 that Robert De Niro played the young Don Vito Corleone that was eventually played later, of course, by Marlon Brando. And on this program, which has been going for 21 years now with me as the host, we've had some pretty big celebrities, and one of the biggest ones was Robert De Niro. And when they told me that he was going to be on the phone at 6:45 in the morning, I said, oh boy, this, oh, I don't know. Well, anyway, I just

discussed it on the Andrew Abood podcast, the A-List Hour. You can hear our entire hour-long discussion. It's full of radio stories and invite yourself to the party kind of stories, since that's the name of the book. But here was the De Niro situation with MPS and Andrew Abood. I had Robert De Niro one time on the phone, and I saw it on the schedule, and I said, 6:45, Robert De Niro, he's not going to want to be, you know, calling in. It was for some sort of charitable endeavor, so they lined him up. And he was, as I expected, you know, saying a few words, not too into it. So I said, well, I'm going to throw him a nice one then, okay? So I said, when are you the happiest? And he said, oh, this hour in the morning, you got to ask me a question like that. And then I knew, I'm like, I got to save this interview somehow because it's painful, even though it's Robert De Niro. Right. And I'm going to have to do something stupid that's going to make me look stupid. Right. But it's time to jump on the grenade, you know. So I, as he's in this big, long pause, I said, I'm talking to you. And he goes, yeah. You remember that's from his movie. And I'm sure anybody that runs into him in the street probably says something like that. Hey, I'm talking to you. You talking to me? I'm talking to you. Are you talking to me? Talking to you. It's Michael Patrick Shields with you, and I am talking to you and hopefully listening at mibigshow.com through the AT&T microphones. 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We're going to the Today Show next. Misty Bellis, a frequent guest on this program, will be with us. She was just on the Today Show the other day. Again, she's a regular and talks about travel. She's the global PR director for Virtuoso Travel. And if you have not a bucket list, a wander list of places you want to go, and you want to do it in style, and you want to do it behind the scenes, you want to have a thoroughly, like, memorable trip, Virtuoso.com is where you can start by getting a Virtuoso advisor, and they'll, you know, tell you the ins and outs of where you're going. We'll be live, I think, for the 10th year now from Virtuoso Travel Week in Las Vegas in early August, where we catch up with our contacts all around the world. And then we will also be moving these microphones to an international destination of intrigue. And I think it's going to be Labor Day week. And I mean a place that is in the news every single day. So I'm going to hold on to the name of the place for you for just a little bit to build a little bit of intrigue. But we'll probably have some interesting people with us along the way. So stay tuned for that. It is definitely a wander list place for a lot of people who dream of going to this place, and so we'll take our microphones there for you. Stay tuned. Misty Bellis coming up next. What's it like to be with Savannah Guthrie on set in the Today Show now? She will tell us, and more. Through the AT&T microphones, it's Michael Patrick Shields.

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4: I'm Nicole Haslip with Ag Headline News. I'm Brownfield. Senate Ag Committee Chairman John Bozeman has released the Agricultural Act of 2026, which he says provides long overdue stability to the industry.
5: It modernizes USDA loan limits so producers can access the capital that they need. The world is totally different now than it was in 2018, certainly than it was in 2012. It continues investing in rural broadband and water infrastructure.
4: The USDA is investing $310 million to help producers expand stewardship practices through the Regional Conservation Partnership Program.
6: Whether it be soil health, wildlife habitat, precision agriculture, those are kind of the three primary priorities.
4: Highly pathogenic avian influenza remains a top concern for poultry producers.
7: It's unfortunately something we're still battling.
4: I'm Nicole Haslip with Brownfield.

0: sent the jet to Misty Bellis, global PR for Virtuoso Luxury Travel and the host of the Zero F's Era podcast. And the jet brought her to our studio. We had a green room full of champagne and green M&Ms. And she overnighted, you know, at Four Seasons. Maybe it was one of the other luxury hotels in New York. And then, of course, she went to the Rainbow Room and Tavern on the Green, and then had hair and makeup done and all that stuff, and now she hits the airwaves with us. I'm being a little fanciful, but you know what? Is that how they treat you when they fly you into Manhattan for the Today Show this week?
1: Well, good morning, Michael Patrick. I have to tell you, I like your version of my life so much better than the reality. Like, this is how I would dream it up. No, actually, I've got a great reality, though. It's just a little bit different. I train up to New York versus flying in, so I am an Amtrak girl. And the hair and makeup piece is correct. They, you know, I have a lovely team who makes me look all gussied up and camera ready very early in the morning. But no, they're a warm and welcoming crew, and I pinch myself every time I'm on the set of the Today Show.
0: You know what's interesting that I never thought about till you just said it? You said, I like your version of my life better than my own. I wonder if that's what a lot of Virtuoso customers come away saying, and clients, because maybe they wanted a trip to Paris or Italy or Bora Bora, and the version that they get after being with a Virtuoso travel advisor is typically beyond what they ever would have imagined, isn't it?
1: It absolutely is, and that's really where Virtuoso Travel Advisors shine, the ability to give you more than you even knew you wanted, and to give you things you didn't even know you could have. And when you travel with them, you may have this idea of, I always wanted to go to Paris, and this is, you know, I want to see the Eiffel Tower, and I wanted to do all of these things, but not even realizing how they can unlock the city for you. You know, I've been in the industry for 27 years now, and I feel like I'm a pretty savvy traveler, and yet I still use our travel advisors, and it just blows me away.

0: what they're able to do. And more than anything, they just make it so easy and seamless for you as well.
1: Yeah, and when you go to the Eiffel Tower or the Vatican and you see people waiting in a line that's as long as, a mile, and you're going up in a private elevator, and maybe there's someone playing the violin for you on the way up, and you're going to have dinner up there, by the way, and then you say, oh, now that's how you do the Eiffel Tower. Let me ask you, because you were on the set of the Today Show, you were on national television again, as you regularly are on a couple of networks, but what's it like to be on the Today Show set now with Savannah Guthrie, and do you express your concerns/condolences or just not bring it up, or how does that go?
0: You know, it's an interesting question. I get to spend a decent amount of time at the Today Show. I don't cross paths with Savannah. I typically appear in the 9 o'clock hour. She's in the 7 and 8 o'clock hours. And so we don't really interact there. And I'm not sure that I would bring it up. I mean, I certainly have expressed to others, a concern for her and just such empathy for what she must be going through. But when you're in that particular environment, you're in a certain mindset. And I don't know that I'd really want to pull her in a different direction, because you really kind of have to be on your game when you're on national television.
1: You have appeared on this program many times in national television, and now you have your own show, the Zero F's Era podcast. It's featuring some very intriguing guests, especially the one that you have now, which drops today, as I understand it, with Eliza Reid, the former First Lady of Iceland. What's that like?
0: Yeah, so this is my kind of fun independent project that I launched, and we were so excited to have Eliza join us this week. She has such a fascinating story. She was born in Canada. She lived and worked in the UK, and then ended up in Iceland. And she really is, sort of this unexpected first lady, because her husband was not a politician. He decided to run for president, and 7 weeks later won. And so she was really kind of thrust into this spotlight and this life that she didn't anticipate. So it's just a really fascinating conversation to hear more about her story. But then also we had some great conversations around some passion points for her, gender equality in particular. And I got an opportunity to learn more about how Iceland views gender equality. They are probably closest at closing the gap than any other country. And it was just really interesting to hear what they're doing, how they view it, and then how she was able to use her platform to get some messages across.
1: Oh, if only our presidential elections were only 7 weeks long. That sounds like bliss.
0: Yes, but we missed out on those 2 years of ads. So,
1: that's right. We have that. That's a good, very savvy point from Misty Bellis, a global PR for Virtuoso Travel, regular on the NBC Today Show. And her podcast is the Zero F's Era podcast, which you can get wherever you get your podcasts. And I know you give an F, though, so you must have more than zero F's. Why the title?
0: So Zero F's is meant to be a little bit tongue-in-cheek. Please note it's not intended to be crass at all. But, my audience is for women over 50 who have reached this point in life where they just don't really care about what other people think. They're not sweating the small stuff anymore. They're confident, comfortable in their own skin. They've raised their kids. They've demonstrated success in their careers. And they're just done fretting over all of those small things that, used to kind of, at least for me, keep me up at night. I would just think through all these scenarios and think of all these things that kind of held me back. And when I reached my 50s, I have to say, I just saw all of that stuff start to kind of melt away so that I could focus on what was important. And as I started to have that conversation with other women, I realized they were also in that same mindset. And so there was something incredibly freeing about that, and I really wanted to celebrate it. So the intent of the podcast is really to talk to real women and get their real stories.
1: We'll continue, Misty Bellis, the Zero F's Era. That's the era she's in her life, and maybe you too. Her podcast is available. Stay right there.
2: Many of our most important memories are made at school. But for children like Victoria, the classroom can be a place of fear and isolation. She wore a bandage over her cleft every day. too shy to speak.

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But thanks to SmileTrain, students like Victoria are stepping into

0: nations off your wander list. We don't call it a bucket list. Wander the world with Virtuoso. Misty Bellis is the global PR director for Virtuoso and the host of the Zero F's Era podcast. She was just this week on the Today Show yet again. And I noticed that you were talking about destinations where movies were made, and sometimes you can go to these places and feel like you are Rocky or Tom Hanks or any of the other stars.
1: Yeah, we do these fun segments that are pegged to TV shows and films, and we've been doing it for several years now through Today. So this week's theme was celebrating America 250 through films and destinations that really represent the American spirit. So we featured Rocky and Philadelphia, of course, since Rocky Balboa is the pride of Philly. We talked about Hidden Figures and went to the Kennedy Space Center Visitors Complex to look at some of the elements around Project Mercury that they worked on are actually on display there. And then A League of Their Own and Rockford, Illinois, home of the Rockford Peaches. So it was really a fun segment, kind of celebrating that American spirit.
0: Do you think that Taylor Swift's wedding is actually going to be in Madison Square Garden, or are the attendees assembling there to be shuttled somewhere else?
1: That is such an excellent question, and man, do I wish I had an answer for you. I kept thinking that as I was going in and out of Moynihan Station this week, looking at Madison Square Garden, thinking, how do you convert that into what has to be the wedding of the century? I don't know. I don't know is the simple and honest answer, and very unsatisfying, I'm sure. But I do think, if it's going on there, it's kind of a stroke of genius, because it is the only way you could really lock out the paparazzi and have an element of privacy.
0: Yeah, unless someone's hiding up there in the bleachers with an iPhone recording. But it is a destination of intrigue for sure. And I imagine if she does have her wedding there to Travis Kelce, there'll be a line of people wanting to do exactly the same, to feel like they're in the movies too. Once again, the podcast, Zero F's Era podcast with Misty Bellis, wherever you get your podcasts. And we'll see you at Virtuoso Travel Week about a month from now in Las Vegas. 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Thank you, Misty. 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
2: 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I'm Nick Rudy with your local news. Northwestern Michigan College trustees have approved a $60.4 million budget for the upcoming academic year and a tuition increase. In-district tuition will rise 3.8% from $131 to $136 per contact hour, and fees will increase $1.50 to $36.75 per contact hour. That means about a $195 yearly increase for a typical full-time in-district student. College officials say dual enrollment rates for high school students remain unchanged, and they highlight scholarship programs and state aid that can cover costs for many eligible students. Sheboygan County is seeking public input as it updates its master plan, a long-range document that will help guide future land use, development, and resource protection. Residents, business owners, and community groups are encouraged to participate through an online survey covering topics such as job opportunities, renewable energy regulations, data centers, short-term rentals, and transportation. More information and a schedule of upcoming meetings can be found at sheboygancounty.com. A proposed solar farm in Wexford Township is moving forward in the review process. The Wexford Joint Planning Commission has begun considering a zoning ordinance amendment tied to the Shipyard Solar Project, which would span parts of Wexford and Grand Traverse counties. After hearing concerns from residents, the commission scheduled a public hearing for July 27th to gather additional input. A location for the hearing has not yet been announced. In sports, the Tigers pitching and hitting could not quite get it done in clutch moments as they fell to the Yankees 4-3.

0: They wrap up the series today at 6:40, looking for the series win. Herrick Skubal is on the mound, and the Pit Spitters will head back home to open up a four-game home and away series against the Richmond Flying Mummies. First pitches tonight at 7:05. Today, there's a 50% chance of showers developing after late morning under mostly cloudy skies, a high near 68. Tonight, a chance of showers and thunderstorms with patchy late-night fog, a low near 52. Tomorrow, showers likely, a possible thunderstorm and morning fog, a high near 69. And Friday turns mostly sunny with a high near 75. That's your weather forecast. 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

0: The late, great Pat Daly, the Great Lakes Troubadour with Michael Patrick Shields. Tiger Woods made an appearance yesterday again in public, and it's been the first time in a long time since he went to Switzerland for rehab. It was part of a press conference at the Travelers Championship. Now, he wasn't playing, but he was supporting the PGA Tour and the competitive model that they are going to follow now. And so back on the scene again, he said he was honored to stand alongside the team there and to lead the future competition committee for the PGA Tour, which, by the way, I'm told he's paid a lot of money to do, you know, as if he needs it. MPS with you through the AT&T microphones. We are also hearing, we were just speaking with Misty Bellis about her appearance on the Today Show, that Nancy Guthrie's investigators, the mother of Savannah Guthrie, allegedly are closing in on the porch guy. They could very soon make an arrest on the masked and armed person who was seen on the doorbell camera the night Nancy Guthrie was kidnapped, and maybe, just maybe, that will help unravel that case. It's Michael Patrick Shields with you through the AT&T microphones. Ryan Duffy, speaking of the Great Lakes, is always making news. Ryan Duffy is a communication strategist for Enbridge Energy, the proprietors of the Great Lakes Tunnel. Once they build it, but the Line 5 pipelines have been operating next to the Mackinac Bridge for just as long as the bridge, because they were built by the same company, will be in that tunnel when Enbridge gets done spending a major $500 million or maybe more investment in doing it. Thank you for being here and welcome back to the program.
1: Thank you, Michael Patrick. Good morning. Thanks for having me on.
0: We were, of course, at the Mackinac Policy Conference and went across the bridge and had a look out over Lake Michigan and imagined the investment that you're doing to protect the Great Lakes. And, you know, you're going to be using, as I understand it, even water from Lake Michigan to build the tunnel. How's that water used, and is it part of the permitting process you're going through right now?
1: It is. That's right. We're now in the public comment period for a permit on water use for the project. That comes from Eagle. And so this is another permit we already did have, but now we need to renew it. So that's an important piece, the water. I mean, from the beginning of this whole process, we've been committed to responsible water use, limiting environmental impacts, and really protecting the Great Lakes, because water is, of course, you just played the song about it, one of the state's most important natural assets, and protecting it is really a key part of the project. So during construction, there will be water temporarily drawn from the straits to be used at the different stages of the project, depending on when work is happening. So some of the water will be needed to support excavation and the tunneling, because water is used in the slurry process as the tunnel boring machine moves along and excavates. So water is used out in

0: front of that boring machine as it moves along. And then when the new replacement section of the pipe is in place in the tunnel, we're also going to use water to fill up the pipeline, pressure test that new segment. So we fill it up all the way with water. We bring it to pressure and test that to confirm the pipeline is working like it should before we put it into service. So water really plays a role during and after the construction.
1: It's an amazing project, and can we get details on it by visiting St. Ignace and the center you've set up there for people to have a look at the project?
0: Yes, that is really the place to go. And actually, this week, downtown St. Ignace is going to be busy there with the annual downtown car show. So a great chance to stop in the Tunnel Information Center and learn about the project. It's actually the 50th anniversary car show, so always a big event, and this is going to be a big one. But our information center is right there in the middle of it, 214 North State Street. And that's where you can find out anything you ever want to know about the project. We have displays on how we're going to build it. There's a model of the tunnel boring machine. We have rock samples there from all the research that we put into it. And we have our team there, our staff, to answer questions. So free to get in, open regular business hours during the week.
1: What an interesting thing for families and kids and people to do. And anyone who might be nervous about the whole thing can understand exactly what's going on and why, and maybe why it's taking so long to get the permits that you've been working on obtaining. What's the status of those?
0: Yeah, I mean, it's been a lengthy process, and so that water permit is just one we're renewing right now with Eagle, and the public comment period's open on that, and that goes now through the end of the month. And then we're renewing a second Eagle permit looking at environmental impacts, and we could potentially have a decision on that in the next few weeks. And then, as you know, the Army Corps is also completing its work for its permit and has said it's looking to possibly have a decision this summer, too. So really, over the next couple few months here, we could potentially have much more certainty as far as its permitting. But for all these permits, there's been a huge amount of research, expert input, public input. It's been very thorough. There's no doubt about that. And so we feel like that's a good thing. But the focus of our tunnel team here is very much on the work of preparing, being ready for when that permitting is finally going to be all wrapped up.
1: Just out of curiosity, have you done a sort of a whip count of the candidates for governor on both sides as to where they stand on support for the Great Lakes Tunnel?
0: Well, not to my knowledge. I mean, we're open to talking to anybody about it, and I know we have been doing that and providing information. I think the key piece of that is that this is really a bipartisan project that really benefits everybody in the state. And in fact, when this was voted on in the legislature and passed back in 2018, it passed by a bipartisan vote. So really, this is a good thing for everybody, and it really has supporters on both sides of the aisle, and it has all throughout this process.
1: Maybe the most haunting image that's been created in this entire process, and for those who, you know, were against the idea of the Great Lakes Tunnel and the Line 5 pipelines, is the fact that the energy is going to have to get moved one way or another to the people of the Upper Peninsula and beyond. And the thought of thousands of trucks going over the Mackinac Bridge to do that instead of an invisible pipeline 200 feet below in the bedrock seems like an easy choice to me.
0: Yeah, I mean, that's the thing. It would take more than 2,000 trucks every day, 850 rail cars every day. Nobody wants that, and that's going just one way. So, I mean, we all know, we all use these products. They benefit us. They really fuel our quality of life and everything we do every day. So knowing that, the question is, how do you get them safely from where they're produced to where they're needed? And the safest way to do that really is pipeline. So that's what we do, and we make sure those pipelines are operating safely, and the tunnel is just a piece of that.
1: If you could drive any car out of that St. Ignace car show and go across the bridge and take it wherever you wanted, what would it be?
0: Well, you know, I'm not really a big car guy, but there's a lot of nice ones. Some kind of vintage truck, I think, would be good.
1: All right, thank you. Ryan Duffy, when you go over that bridge, look to the west, and that's where the Great Lakes Tunnel will be, though you'll never see it or even know it's there. Have you ever wondered why health insurance costs seem to keep going up? I was doing some

0: 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It's eye-opening information that can help everyone better understand the complexities of the healthcare system and its impact on your health insurance costs.
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Something about a boat, isn't there? Welcome to the Great Lakes State. It's Michael Patrick Shields through the AT&T microphones. You're never too far from an inland lake in the state of Michigan, and of course the Great Lakes are all around us too. As the great Pat Daly always reminded us. That's not Pat Daly singing there, but it is a song that makes us think about being on the water and how super cool that is. What about being on high-speed rail? Well, Jocelyn Benson, who is running for governor, she's been the Secretary of State for the last 7.5 years, is the front runner according to the polling, but you have to vote in order to make that happen if that's what you want. She does have an opponent in Chris Swanson, but nevertheless, Jocelyn Benson says she wants to take a trip on a train.

0: And I wonder if this is her way of saying, let's fix the damn roads.
1: So I'm here at the Blue Bridge in Grand Rapids. And back in 1892, when this opened, it could take you from Muskegon to Mackinac City like that. And somewhere along the way, we've stopped investing in bridges and infrastructure. And that matters for people here in Michigan, because whether it's the pothole that wrecks your tires in your car, or just the fact that it can cost so much to get from one city to the other, we need to start investing more in enabling you to get around this state easily and cheaply. So that's why, for me, I want to invest in high-speed rail here in this state so that we can make it so you can get from one place to the other and faster than it takes to drive. But above all, as the next governor of Michigan, I will ensure that we're investing in infrastructure and transportation so that it is less expensive for you to get to where you need to be and make Michigan the best place in the nation to call home.
0: Fix the damn train tracks. We will see what Dennis Muchmore thinks about that. When we talk with him, he was chief of staff for Governor Rick Snyder. We'll talk with him. We talk with him regularly, and you can hear any of the interviews we've done with him at MIBigShow.com. Speaking of infrastructure, people are all cranked up about the reflecting pond in Washington, D.C., because that son of a B, Donald Trump, well, he tried to fix it and make it look nicer, and he spent some money, and he brought in one of his contractors from Mar-a-Lago who deals with swimming pools. Ironically, the dude's company is called Greenwater, and that's what happened. No joke, the water in the pond turned green with algae, and people are screaming about how terrible it is and what a rotten president Donald Trump is and how could he do something so stupid and blah, blah, blah. And it turns out, folks, there is nothing new under the sun. Everything old is new again, because guess what? This happened exactly the same way before, as I heard on CNN.
2: And now CNN is reporting on its own hypocrisy, because they've realized that the algae in this reflecting pool has really always been a problem. Here's this woman saying the quiet part out loud on CNN.
3: The thing that I keep coming back to in the course of this reporting is this idea that back in 2012, President Obama was president when there was a $34 million renovation of this reflecting pool, and it also had a massive algae bloom right after it was refilled. Why don't we remember that? Why weren't we talking about that? Why are we talking about this now? Because President Obama wasn't personally involved. He did not insert himself. He did not drive his motorcade into the pool. But for Trump, that is how he does things. He is very personally involved. He views himself as the developer in chief. This is part of his legacy.
2: Did you notice the quiet part that she said out loud?
0: Yeah, this has happened before. But let's blame it on Donald Trump. People, honestly, I'm telling you, I'm not like, oh, you're a Trump supporter. It's not that. And what is a supporter anyway? Someone who gives money? Someone who votes? What is it? Somebody who posts online? What is a supporter? But the more people smash on him, the more I say, hey, wait a minute. Let's look at this with a clear head instead of any derangement about the dude. Okay, he's clumsy and, you know, his sense of humor isn't so great and he's a bit reckless. And all of that. Nevertheless, here's an example, too, of him having to eat his own words, and it was done by Peter Doocy of Fox.
4: A wise man once said in January of 2020, Iran never won a war, but never lost a negotiation. That wise man.
5: Who said that?
4: Donald Trump.
5: Oh, that's what I thought you were going to say.
4: So how do you go back to the United States and convince a skeptical American public that this deal is a
5: look,
4: win?
5: Here they lost militarily, okay? It's very tough because I know that no matter what, if I'd go another 3 or 4 weeks, those same people that are critical would say, he went too long, he should have done, you know, no matter what. If they raise the white flag of surrender, and if they said, praise be to Allah, Donald Trump is the greatest president ever. We totally concede. We totally give up. This war is over. We have failed. The New York Times and CNN and a couple of others are not all that dishonest. They say Iran had a great victory. Okay.
0: He's not wrong, is he? Blue Cross has Michigan covered head to toe, inside and out, ready to help with health and wellness resources for the body and mind. And you can learn more at bcbsm.com. It's Michael Patrick Shields through the AT&T microphones. I wish I could tell you we were on a boat right now, but we're in the

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6: 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C.S. 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A tyranny that runs sincerely for the good of its victims is the most suffocating kind there is. 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
8: On South Beach, you could see them marching down that main drag on South Beach with bagpipes. It was unbelievable. And then they took over the Miami Marlins game. Apparently 8,000 tickets were sold to Scottish fans and they were singing throughout the whole contest. And we know that at Miami baseball games, they need any type of excitement they can find, and they had it last night. So it's going to be some atmosphere tonight. Yesterday on the pitch, Cristiano Ronaldo scored a pair of goals and led Portugal to a dominant 5-0 win over Uzbekistan. And then we had England playing to a scoreless draw against Ghana. Croatia eliminated Panama with a 1-0 victory. That was in Toronto, and then it was all capped. And the day was capped off with Colombia taking down the Democratic Republic of Congo 1-0 in Guadalajara. And there's a bunch of other games today, including Scotland, of course. The Tigers last night, the Yankees once again, and New York got the win 4-3. Those two teams will wrap up their series tonight. The Cubs over the Mets 9-6. The Dodgers, no issue with the Twins, 12-3 was the final on that one. NBA draft last night, the Pistons moved up in the first round, and they acquired Stanford guard Abuka Okori from the Memphis Grizzlies in exchange for the number 21 pick, as well as 3 second-round picks, and now he's in the fold with Detroit. The Pistons have no more picks in this draft unless they make a move. 3 Michigan Wolverines were selected last night. The first selected

0: was forward Moraz Johnson Jr. And guess where he ended up? Predicted it yesterday. The Dallas Mavericks with the 9th pick. So he reunites with Dusty May as he is the new head coach there. Number 11 was Yaxel Lindeborg. He goes to the Golden State Warriors. And center Dame Mara. Number 12, he will be with the Oklahoma City Thunder. And that is brought to you by Dean Transportation.
1: 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That's Stephen Ross. He's had Formula One, Miami Dolphins, World Cup. Big donor to the University of Michigan, having a big time in Miami. That developer of New York's Hudson Yards, too. It's MPS.
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15: What went way up has come back down.
16: I'm Dave Anthony, Fox News. Oil prices that spiked in the Iran conflict back to where they were before. Brent crude back under 75 bucks a barrel. WTI almost at pre-war levels, down to 71. And early this morning, President Trump posted on Truth Social that big oil companies are not reducing gas prices fast enough and customers are being gouged. Fox Business's Taylor Riggs reports that'll take time.
17: Companies at the pump, like a Chevron at your local corner station, they're dropping prices, but they're also having to refill all of the inventories that were depleted.
16: AAA's national average for regular, still $3.92 a gallon. That's almost a dollar more than before the Iran conflict. And speaking of that, the UN's atomic watchdog says today, despite Iran's denial, the deal with the U.S. does allow for nuclear inspections.
18: I just spoke with President Trump about the situation with Iran and the ongoing negotiations. While the timeline is unclear, President Trump says there is no rush getting these inspectors into the country, but told Fox News that U.S. inspectors will join the IAEA when they ultimately go into Iran to locate this highly enriched uranium that we know is buried deep underground.
16: Fox's Trey Yingston, Tel Aviv. Israel attacked Hezbollah militants again in Lebanon, which Iran demands Israel withdraw from. But the defense minister says they will not do that, even if the U.S. demands it. We've also just learned from U.S. Central Command that the American military went on the attack a few days ago in Syria with an airstrike that killed a senior ISIS terror leader. Now to New York City.
19: Solidarity is the force that we need to vanquish Trump's fascism.
16: Brad Lander is one of three progressives who won Democratic primaries. He beat Congressman Dan Goldman. Daria Eliza Avila Chevalier, who led anti-Israel protests at Columbia University, ousted Adriano Espaillat, who was chair of the Congressional Hispanic Caucus. She says they beat the odds again, just like New York City Mayor Zoran Donnie, the socialist who backed all three winning candidates. 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
20: 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Others.

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2: 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I'm Nick Rudy with your local news. A proposed solar farm in Wexford Township is moving forward in the review process. The Wexford Joint Planning Commission has begun considering a zoning ordinance amendment tied to the Shipyard Solar Project, which would span parts of Wexford and Grand Traverse counties. After hearing concerns from residents, the commission scheduled a public hearing for July 27th to gather additional input. A location for the hearing has not yet been announced. The city of Cadillac is seeking public input as it updates its master plan, which will guide development, housing, transportation, and recreation decisions for the next 10 to 20 years. An online survey is expected to launch this week on the city's website and Facebook page. Officials say public feedback will help determine whether updates to the plan are needed, with public hearings planned later in the process. Munson Medical Center is expanding its use of artificial intelligence to help staff manage records and reduce administrative work. Hospital officials say AI is used as a clinical support tool, not to make treatment decisions, and all staff receive training to ensure safe use. Munson plans to continue expanding the technology as it evolves. A Habitat for Humanity home on Walnut Street in Cadillac is nearing completion after a full remodel that began this spring. Crews have finished major exterior work, including new siding, and are now focused on final details such as countertops, trim, and landscaping. Despite flooding challenges earlier this year, construction has remained on schedule, with the home expected to be move-in ready by late August or early September. In sports, the Tigers' pitching and hitting could not quite get it done in clutch moments as they fell to the Yankees 4-3. They wrap up the series today at 6:40, looking for the series win. Eric Skubal is on the mound, and the Pittsbitters will head back home to open up a four-game home and away series against the Richmond Flying Mummies. First pitches tonight at 7:05. Today, there's a 50% chance of showers developing after late morning under mostly cloudy skies, a high near 68. Tonight, a chance of showers and thunderstorms with patchy late night fog, a low near 52. Tomorrow, showers likely, a possible thunderstorm and morning fog, a high near 69. And Friday turns mostly sunny with a high near 75. That's your weather forecast. 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
1: Coming up, what does a pencil have to do with the socialist revolution in New York City? Well, Glenn explains it all in the way that only he can. Next on the Glenn Beck Program.
2: I'm Stuart Varney, and this is the Fox Business Report.
3: Treasury Secretary Scott Bessent says in an interview this morning that he sees the economy returning to growth of 3% before the end of the year. The steep decline in tech shares this week pushed the NASDAQ down 4%. Those stock futures are in the green this morning. Chipmaker Micron Technology reports earnings after the Wall Street close today. FedEx was shipping more packages in the recent quarter, though it had higher costs, and the stock is skidding. Crude oil prices continue to trade in a range as investors monitor developments in the Iran conflict. Brent crude at $74 a barrel. It is the first time it's been under $75 a barrel since February. West Texas Intermediate crude is down to $71 a barrel. That's your Fox Business Report. I'm Jenny Cosola. Invested in you.
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6: 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I'm Nick Rudy with your local news. The Traverse City Mobility Infrastructure Department has started asphalt repairs on Front Street, leading to temporary lane closures downtown through Friday. Crews are working between Boardman Avenue and Union Street ahead of a planned cap seal project later this year. Work will move west from Boardman Avenue as repairs are completed. Traffic for vehicles and bicyclists will be maintained, but they are encouraged to use alternate routes to reduce congestion. Meanwhile, street line painting is now underway across Traverse City as crews repaint center lines, edge lines, and bike lane markings throughout the city. The annual project is expected to wrap up later today. City officials say the work is moving from street to street, so any traffic disruption should be brief, and access to homes and businesses will remain open. New bipartisan legislation will set uniform term start dates for local elected officials, ensuring all votes are counted. Governor Whitmer signed the bills this week. Terms for local elected officials to township and village positions will start no earlier than December 1st. The new date will give enough time for all votes, including from Michiganders overseas and military members, to be processed and counted. About 3.6 million Social Security recipients using Direct Express prepaid cards will see a change in how their payments are handled. The Social Security Administration says the program is transitioning from Comerica Bank to Fifth Third Bank following a merger. New users are already being issued new cards, while current cardholders will be switched over later this year or early next and will receive notice by mail. In sports, the Tigers' pitching and hitting could not quite get it done in clutch moments as they fell to the Yankees 4-3. They wrap up the series today at 6:40, looking for the series win. Eric Skubal is on the mound, and the Pittsbitters will head back home to open up

0: A four-game home and away series against the Richmond Flying Mummies. First pitches tonight at 7:05. Today, there's a 50% chance of showers developing after late morning under mostly cloudy skies, a high near 68. Tonight, a chance of showers and thunderstorms with patchy late-night fog, a low near 52. Tomorrow, showers likely, a possible thunderstorm and morning fog, a high near 69. And Friday turns mostly sunny with a high near 75. That's your weather forecast. 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
2: Fox News, I'm Therese Crowley. President Trump hosting America the Beautiful will never be a communist country after the socialist sweep of three Democrat Party seats in New York's primary. Even the five-term liberal Hispanic caucus chair, Adriano Espaillat, ousted by progressive Daria Lisa Chevalier, with slogans like abolish ICE, babies not bombs, and free Palestine, just as Democrat Senator John Fetterman predicted on Fox.
3: These are emerging the full pro-Hamas wing. You know, a lot of these candidates that very likely are going to win tonight just declaring a war on just regular Democrats.
2: But President Trump and a bipartisan vote in Congress now tackling the election issue of housing, passing reforms to cut home building red tape and limit investors buying up homes. In the Iran peace deal proceeding, President Trump posts Iran is collecting no tolls on ships through the Strait of Hormuz. 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

0: marketplace is the very same thing that keeps the dissident fed. The freedom of the spirit and freedom of the wallet were never two things. They were always one thing wearing two coats. So let me quickly end where I started with the pencil. The reason why this little miracle works, the reason a quarter's worth of cedar and Chilean copper assembles itself in a child's hand with nobody in charge, is that it trusts something that no planner ever can or will. It actually trusts you. It trusts the welder that they've never met, the farmer, the grocer, the grandmother. It trusts that millions of free people, each one knowing one small true thing, will, between them, know more than any genius in any capital ever could. Socialism says that the people at the top are wise enough to run your life. Capitalism, at its best, says something much humbler and a whole lot more radical. Nobody's that wise. Not the king, not a committee, not a computer, not the man with the spreadsheet and the very sincere face, not Mother Teresa. Nobody. So we'll leave deciding the only people who actually know, which is all of us, one at a time. And I'd rather live in a country that admits nobody knows how to make this pencil, because that's the country that figured out how to make a billion of those pencils and then hand them to the poor. More in a minute. All right, let me tell you about our sponsor this half hour. It's Super Sure. 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
1: Cornwall Creek flooding is a pristine wilderness area in the heart of the Pigeon River Country State Forest, not quite 20 miles northeast of Gaylord. Curtis Goldsboro is a local activist involved in helping save the site with rebuilding of the key dam, creating the impoundment at the heart of it all, which is now slowly filling back up after the rebuild.
2: But I've got to believe that we've come up at least 2 feet from where we were in the fall. It is looking really, really good. And with all the precipitation that we have in the forecast here over the next couple weeks, it's going to continue to fill up very nicely.
1: So figure on some time yet before things begin to look more normal following the dam reconstruction project. The critters and fish are already adjusting nicely. Cornwall Creek was literally saved by a huge community-based effort supporting the state project. Learn more about Cornwall Creek through the links we've shared at alloutdoorsupdate.com and more tomorrow. I'm Jim Mishler.
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8: So Ricky has spent the last 3 minutes yelling at me. What is it you're whining about now? What is it you're angry about?
9: If I'd been able to invest all the Social Security I've been paying in since I was 16, I'd be rich by now and not have to work for you. So what is the solution? Teach me, O wise one.
8: What was your... I missed the complaint. I'm sorry. I tune out whining.
9: I said I'd be rich by now if I didn't have to pay all my stuff into Social Security and never get it back, and I wouldn't have to work for you.
8: So, and I feel exactly the same. I feel exactly the same way. You got to get past... We all have to get past... I've been ripped off. You've been ripped off. We've all been lied to. But they've been telling us the whole time this was coming. We have to now just fix it with our kids. Your kids should be investing in the stock market. Now, you should be investing. You should be saving your money. And I know how hard that is. There were times where saving money, after they take it from me from Social Security, I have nothing left. But if we teach our kids, start young, $25 a week, a month, just make that a habit, put it away and never touch it. Compounding interest is one of the most important lessons that we can teach the youth today. Compounding interest.
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0: 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Dial #250, say Mike Rowe. That's #250, say Mike Rowe. And happy birthday to us.
1: There are gains on Wall Street. The Dow's up 100 points. The NASDAQ is gaining 55. The S&P 500 adding 21. As prices keep rising in the housing market and mortgage rates are at highs for the year, President Trump will today sign a housing bill that passed the House and Senate with bipartisan support. GOP Congressman French Hill tells Fox Business,
2: "We wanted to produce a conservative, supply-side oriented housing bill in this Congress that reduces red tape, cuts bureaucracy around housing.
1: One of the provisions prevents private equity and institutional investors from buying single-family homes. There's a social media settlement in California preventing another trial related to teen mental health problems.
3: Attorneys revealing Google's YouTube has reached an undisclosed settlement with a minor who accused the platform of negatively impacting mental health. This would have been the second California state trial accusing tech companies of intentionally creating addictive features that led to harms, including anxiety and depression. A jury in Los Angeles previously finding YouTube and Meta liable. Addressing the settlement, a rep for Google tells local media, "This matter has been amicably resolved and our focus remains on building age-appropriate products and parental controls." A lawyer for the plaintiff says YouTube's decision to resolve this case before having to face a jury speaks for itself, adding, "The tide of the law and public opinion are shifting." Kristen Goodwin, Fox News.
1: At soccer's World Cup, history will be on display when Scotland plays Brazil in Miami today.
4: With the world's oldest soccer ball in attendance, the ball was found in Scotland's Stirling Castle in the 1970s behind wood panelling in what was once the Scottish Queen's bedchamber. It's been scientifically dated to the mid-1500s. Stitched leather with a pig's bladder interior, the ball's on loan this week at Florida's Coral Gables Museum.
1: That's Jonathan Savage. I'm Dave Anthony, and this is Fox News.
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4: 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I'm Nick Rudy with your local news. A Michigan judge is recommending against Consumers Energy's plan to sell 13 hydroelectric dams to a Maryland company for $1 each. The judge raised concerns about the potential cost to ratepayers and the company's ability to safely operate the dams. Consumer says the sale is the lowest cost option and warns the dams could otherwise be decommissioned. The Michigan Public Service Commission will make the final decision later this year. If you'll be participating in 4th of July festivities with fireworks, officials have some advice. AAA says fireworks can create more than a safety risk. They can also lead to costly property damage. Nationally, over 32,000 fires were started in 2023 due to fireworks, costing $141 million in property damage. If you're using them to celebrate, light them away from your home, car, deck, or other structures. When disposing of them, soak them with water and keep a bucket of water or a garden hose nearby in case of fire. The Michigan DNR has released the results of its 2026 bear and elk license drawings. More than 100,000 hunters applied for the limited hunts, with 6,278 bear licenses and 200 elk licenses available. The elk season will see major changes this year, with licenses reduced from 260 to 200 and hunting days expanded from 21 to 45. As the DNR works to manage the state's elk population, hunters can check drawing results online through the DNR Huntfish app or by phone. I'm Nick Rudy. You're caught up on local news. A look at your forecast after the latest from Fox News.
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6: I'm Elizabeth McDonald, and this is the Fox Business Report.
7: Stocks opened with little change, though the NASDAQ nudged higher, offering signs that this week's tech sell-off may have passed. Chipmaker Micron Technology reports earnings after the Wall Street close today. Traders were disappointed with the forecast from chip designer Cerebras Systems. Cerebras shares down 10%. The Wall Street Journal says South Korea's chipmaker SK Hynix is looking to raise $29 billion by going public in the U.S. The stock launch is expected on the NASDAQ July 10th. Shares of burger chain Wendy's are up 29%. It appears to be the latest meme stock rally. And Hertz is lowering expectations for the year. It's making less from sales of its used rental cars. That's your Fox Business Report. I'm Jenny Coselda. Invested in you.
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1: Fox News, I'm CJ Papa. President Trump says no nukes for Iran, discussing the process with Fox's Trey Yinks in a phone call.
2: The president told Trey that U.S. inspectors will join the IAEA, but there's no rush to get them in. He also revealed that the sanctions relief that was announced earlier this week will go toward about $500 million worth of U.S. goods for the Iranian people.
1: Fox's Jackie Heinrich at the White House. Iran balking on inspections until after that peace is declared. Brent crude oil prices lower than when the war began. Drivers still paying more to fill up. President Trump blames big oil. Pennsylvania Republican Congressman Dan Meurser telling Fox.
3: President's not uncertain about what tomorrow is going to bring. So he's telling them lower it, because I assure you those $73 barrels of oils are going to stay consistent.
1: AAA reporting on average, a gallon of regular gas remains at $3.92 nationwide. 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
5: Today, chances of afternoon showers with thunderstorms, otherwise mostly cloudy skies with a high of 66. More chances of showers and thunderstorms tonight with a low of 56. Tomorrow, it's another chance for rain and patchy fog with a high of 67, low of 52. And for Friday, mostly sunny skies with a high of 73 and a low of 55. That is a look at your weather on Triple Talk 102.3 and 103.3 FM, 1270 AM WMKT. 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

0: wealth or utility. And wells matter because civilizations get thirsty, and we are really, really thirsty. Sooner or later, every generation reaches a point where fear runs ahead of confidence, where problems look bigger than the solution, where decline seems inevitable, where people become convinced history has finally arrived at the chapter where everything falls apart and we're all doomed. And that's where you find out whether there's any water left in that well. And there is plenty of it. Same well previous generations have had water from. Same one sustained people facing wars and depressions and revolutions and the Nazis and the crisis they were certain are going to destroy them. The future is not a weather report. It's not. It's not something that simply happens to you. It is something you help create. You weather. Every institution you inherited was once an impossible idea. Every freedom was once and still is fragile. Every improvement was once unfinished work. Somebody before you built those things while they were afraid. Not after the fears disappeared, during that. And here's really the couple of keys that I haven't hit, but will in a couple of days. Because I feel this way. Nothing feels real and you feel empty. Okay? Build something. Build what? It's all online. Let me leave you this. God connects you to your soul, and that's what connects you to your family and to other people. That's imperative. Have children. Be good to them. Be good to people. See people. And the second thing is build with your hands. Your body connects you to your soul, and that cannot be dissevered. We're missing those two things. Those are really important because the torch is being handed to you now. Not because previous generations finished the job. They didn't. They knew they wouldn't. Nobody ever finishes it. That's why they pass it on to you. Believe in yourself. Believe in yourself. The work is still there, and so are you. And so will you. Now go out and be the reason the apocalypse doesn't happen. More in a minute. 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
5: 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For 10% off. On this Wednesday, ABC is asking its viewers to petition the Federal Communications Commission not to audit the network. Apparently, Disney, which owns ABC, is a bit worried that the Trump administration might wind up sanctioning the operation. The problem here is The View, Jimmy Kimmel, and World News Tonight.

0: President Trump is not happy with Disney using its media power to harm him. Understandable. It would be easy for ABC to moderate its approach. When I went on The View years ago, Barbara Walters was in charge. The ladies were mostly liberal, but not hateful. Obviously, that has changed, and Disney signed off on it. Mr. Kimball has also migrated left and almost exclusively spouts a progressive point of view. Jim's a funny guy, but the Trump loathing is sophomoric as well as meaningless. Every night, Jim, give it a rest. ABC's signature news program, World News Tonight, has stacked its lineup with left-leaning journalists. Why? It has to be that the Disney Board of Directors wants that kind of approach. Hollywood is a leftist culture zone, and that might be what's going on. Doesn't really matter. The feds are now involved. Not good for Disney. Back in a moment. 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Tell them Bill sent you today. That is the Morning O'Reilly Update. 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
3: He's not going to do it. I'm Dave Anthony, Fox News. Instead of signing a housing affordability bill like President Trump was planning to do in an hour, he posted on Truth Social, it's canceled until Congress passes the desperately needed Save America Act, calling it a national emergency. The day after he said,
4: look, we have to be able to get proof of citizenship when you vote. Otherwise, we don't have elections.
3: Democrats oppose the president, and so do some in his own party. He'll try to change their minds at lunch today on Capitol Hill.
5: The president will join Senate Republicans amid his push for passage of the Save America Act, the new voter ID legislation that would also put restrictions on transgender athletes in female sports and transgender surgeries for minors. But previous efforts to approve the measure have fallen far short in the Senate.
3: That's Fox's Jared Halpern. A terror leader's been taken out. U.S. Central Command says an American airstrike in Syria killed a senior ISIS leader. In Lebanon, Israel attacked Hezbollah militants and says we're threatening their soldiers. Iran demands Israel withdraw from that country as part of the deal with the U.S. Israel's defense minister said again today they won't. As the U.N.'s atomic watchdog says, despite Iran's denial, they did agree to allow inspections. And Fox's Trey Yingst reports from Tel Aviv.
6: President Trump told Fox News that U.S. inspectors will join the IAEA in inspecting Iranian nuclear facilities, but he says there is no rush because the material is buried deep under ground in the aftermath of Operation Midnight Hammer. The president said they'll make a deal, put it in writing, and then they'll go out and say it's not true. He went on to say they've agreed to it. They've agreed to the inspectors.
3: As oil prices keep falling, with Brent now at back below pre-Iran conflict levels, the president posted on Truth Social, oil companies should bring prices down faster. And that means he says that what prices need to do is come down as much as those oil prices have. He says that those oil companies are gouging customers. America's listening to Fox News.
7: 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That's pound 250, say Mike Rowe. And happy birthday to us.
3: More progressive socialists are likely going to Congress.
8: Solidarity is the force that we need to vanquish Trump's fascism.
3: Brad Lander won his Democratic House primary, and so did Daria Liza Avila Chevalier, who used to lead anti-Israel protests at Columbia University in New York City. They both ousted current members of Congress.
9: Representative Adriano Espaillat.

0: who was in his fifth term, and two-term Congressman Dan Goldman, both losing to candidates endorsed by Democratic Socialist Mayor Zohran Mamdani. A third race to replace retiring Congresswoman Nydia Velazquez was also won by a Mamdani ally. New York State Assemblymember Micah Lasher came out on top in the crowded field of candidates running to replace retiring Congressman Jerry Nadler, who was first elected to the seat in 1992. Mamdani did not back a candidate in that race. In New York City, Tanya J. Powers, Fox News.
1: All those Democrats expected to win in November in districts with a small minority of Republicans, and that's worrying House Speaker Mike Johnson. The Republican said just minutes ago this, reacting to New York primary results.
2: Are we going to maintain our status as a constitutional republic on our 250th anniversary? Are we going to make a new choice and go down some road towards a communist utopia? That's the choice right now. We've been saying for months it's a contrast election. We've been saying it's a contrast between common sense and crazy.
1: We're getting an update on the COVID vaccine and research on it.
3: The study finds the most recent COVID-19 vaccines cut emergency department and urgent care visits and hospitalizations by about half compared to people who aren't vaccinated. The research is published in JAMA Network Open. It was going to be published this spring in a Federal Centers for Disease Control and Prevention journal. The agency's chief science officer says it was flagged, though, by acting director Jay Bhattacharya, criticizing the methodology, and the authors had the option of trying to address his concerns or taking the study elsewhere, which they did. Chris Foster, Fox News.
1: On Wall Street, big gains now. The Dow's up 430 points. The Nasdaq's gaining 222. I'm Dave Anthony. This is Fox News.
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5: Triple Talk, WMKT weather forecast.
6: Today, chances of afternoon showers with thunderstorms, otherwise mostly cloudy skies with a high of 66. More chances of showers and thunderstorms tonight with a low of 56. Tomorrow, it's another chance for rain and patchy fog with a high of 67, low of 52. And for Friday, mostly sunny skies with a high of 73 and a low of 55. That is a look at your weather on Triple Talk 102.3 and 103.3 FM, 1270 AM WMKT.
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3: 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I'm Nick Rudy with your local news. A Michigan judge is recommending against Consumers Energy's plan to sell 13 hydroelectric dams to a Maryland company for $1 each. The judge raised concerns about the potential cost to ratepayers and the company's ability to safely operate the dams. Consumer says the sale is the lowest cost option and warns the dams could otherwise be decommissioned. The Michigan Public Service Commission will make the final decision later this year. If you'll be participating in 4th of July festivities with fireworks, officials have some advice. AAA says fireworks can create more than a safety risk. They can also lead to costly property damage. Nationally, over 32,000 fires were started in 2023 due to fireworks, costing $141 million in property damage. If you're using them to celebrate, light them away from your home, car, deck, or other structures. When disposing of them, soak them with water and keep a bucket of water or a garden hose nearby in case of fire. The Michigan DNR has released the results of its 2026 bear and elk license drawings. More than 100,000 hunters applied for the limited hunts, with 6,278 bear licenses and 200 elk licenses available. The elk season will see major changes this year, with licenses reduced from 260 to 200 and hunting days expanded from 21 to 45. As the DNR works to manage the state's elk population, hunters can check drawing results online through the DNR Huntfish app or by phone. I'm Nick Rudy. You're caught up on local news. A look at your forecast after the latest from Fox News.
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5: I'm Taylor Riggs, and this is the Fox Business Report.
6: Crude oil prices retreated today. Brent crude, the global benchmark, dipped to the $73 a barrel mark. It closed at $72 just before the Iran conflict. And West Texas Intermediate, U.S. oil, has dipped to $69. But also, new home sales were disappointing in May, slipping 7.3% to the lowest level since January. Economists were expecting an increase in new home sales last month. Tech stocks are recovering ground after the two-day sell-off wiped 4% off the NASDAQ, though chip designer Cerebras Systems reported a disappointing quarter, and that stock is down 13%. The Dow Jones Industrials will add Google's parent Alphabet to its index on Monday. Alphabet shares up more than 1%. That's your Fox Business Report. I'm Jenny Poselda, invested in you.
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9: Fox News, I'm Therese Crowley. President Trump hosting today's housing reform bill signing is hereby canceled until such time as we pass the desperately needed Save America Act, which I consider to be a national emergency, saying we have to get proof of citizenship as he heads to Capitol Hill for strategy with Senate Republicans on passing the bill the Senate's blocked twice. This despite a hard-won bipartisan vote to pass the Road to Housing Act, which is a big issue to voters, GOP Senator French Hill tells Fox.
10: Creates ways to send more capital.

0: capital into 1-to-4 family construction because we're short of housing in this country because of supply, not demand.
1: But new home sales suddenly plunged in May, down 7.3% with mortgage interest rates still high. Oil prices fall to $69 a barrel. President Trump sending the DOJ to investigate why gas prices aren't falling as fast. 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
3: Today, chances of afternoon showers with thunderstorms, otherwise mostly cloudy skies with a high of 66. More chances of showers and thunderstorms tonight with a low of 56. Tomorrow, it's another chance for rain and patchy fog with a high of 67, low of 52. And for Friday, mostly sunny skies with a high of 73 and a low of 55. That is a look at your weather on Triple Talk 102.3 and 103.3 FM, 1270 AM WMKT. 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
1: Reopening. 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
3: Please be aware, our area waters have tested positive for invasive species. 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
1: Cornwall Creek flooding is a pristine wilderness area in the heart of the Pigeon River Country State Forest, not quite 20 miles northeast of Gaylord. Curtis Goldsboro is a local activist involved in helping save the site with rebuilding of the key dam, creating the impoundment at the heart of it all, which is now slowly filling back up after the rebuild.
2: But I've got to believe that we've come up at least 2 feet from where we were in the fall. It is looking really, really good. And with all the precipitation that we have in the forecast here over the next couple weeks, it's going to continue to fill up very nicely.
1: So figure on some time yet before things begin to look more normal following the dam reconstruction project. The critters and fish are already adjusting nicely. Cornwall Creek was literally saved by a huge community-based effort supporting the state project. Learn more about Cornwall Creek through the links we've shared at alloutdoorsupdate.com and more tomorrow. I'm Jim Mishler.
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6: Elizabeth just wrote in. She said, Glenn, Chasing Embers audio, the first two chapters is so well done. Looking forward to read the next book in the series. The entire audiobook comes out. People have been asking me about a follow-up of this book forever. I think I released it 2 years ago. It was a New York Times bestseller, much to their chagrin. It's a great book, and it's a story that I wrote in my head years ago while reading Karl Marx. And I'm reading Karl Marx and I'm like, none of this makes sense. How does anyone buy into any of this crap? Why is anyone reading this? My theory is they're reading it because it's taboo. You know, you're not supposed to read that. You're supposed to be for capitalism. You're supposed to like the founders. So I'm going to go the other way. I like Karl Marx. And I thought, you know what? When they make Thomas Jefferson and our founding documents taboo, that's when youth will start to go, I want to learn about that. What was that? What did they say? This is the way humans are. So, I told, Michaela, one of our great producers, if she would write this up, and told her the story, and then she took it to places that I only imagined. I mean, it was really great. And I think there's 6 books in the series. We released it, New York Times bestseller. I didn't have time to do the audiobook. We have the audiobook now. It's out this summer, and it's a great way to learn history. It's a dystopian fiction for teens and young adults. We bury history stuff in there because I have always, when I read books, I usually read them with a pen or a highlighter or something if I'm reading nonfiction, and it'll say something in there and it'll be like, and so-and-so said, and if it's a good point, I'll highlight it and go, I'm

0: Services and water could be disrupted.
1: Fox's Jonathan Savage. Paris topping 105 degrees. In the past week, there have been multiple drownings as people jump into water trying to stay cool. Nearly 3,000 Olympians who competed in this year's Winter Games are set to be the first to get paid through a fund created by the International Olympic Committee to give athletes $10,000 apiece.
2: In Lausanne, Switzerland, the IOC committed more than $100 million to this fund, which Olympic athletes can access by applying for one of the $10,000 grants after competition. In recent years, there have been conversations about paying prize money at the Olympics. This new venture from the IOC rewards participation. This project announced Wednesday by former NBA star Pau Gasol, a member of the IOC.
1: Fox's Jared Max. There's a rally on Wall Street. The Dow's up 457. I'm Lisa Brady, Fox News.
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4: Triple Talk, WMKT weather forecast.
5: Today, chances of afternoon showers with thunderstorms, otherwise mostly cloudy skies with a high of 66. More chances of showers and thunderstorms tonight with a low of 56. Tomorrow, it's another chance for rain and patchy fog with a high of 67, low of 52. And for Friday, mostly sunny skies with a high of 73 and a low of 55. That is a look at your weather on Triple Talk, 102.3 and 103.3 FM, 1270 AM, WMKT.
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0: Hi, I'm Kevin Love. People see the NBA career, the championship ring, but what they don't always see is the anxiety or the moments I felt completely lost. That's why Sony Pictures Animation's film GOAT means so much to me. It's about Will Harris, a small goat who believes in himself and proves you don't have to be the biggest to be a champion.
1: Everyone's always told me smalls can't ball. I'm too blessed to be stressed. Everything I need to succeed is right here.
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3: Tech stocks appear to be reversing the slide of this week, and Brent crude, the global benchmark, is down to $73 a barrel. West Texas Intermediate U.S. oil has dipped below the $70 a barrel mark. There's a tech merger today. Chipmaker Qualcomm is buying artificial intelligence software company Modular for $3.9 billion. It believes the acquisition will make AI faster and cheaper for its customers. New home sales declined last month, and home prices rose 2% from April. Economists were predicting an improvement in home sales in May. Instead, sales declined 7.3%. And Wendy's shares are up nearly 30%, suggesting the burger chain is the latest meme stock. That's your Fox Business Report. I'm Jenny Coselda. Invested in you.
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6: News. I'm Gianna Gelosi. President Trump canceling plans to sign a bipartisan housing bill, saying he won't sign it until lawmakers pass the Save America Act. House Speaker Mike Johnson.
7: He and I have talked about this a lot. He has expressed the priority and the preference of the Save America Act. We share that.
6: Fox's Jared Halpern.
8: The president will join Senate Republicans amid his push for passage of the Save America Act, the new voter ID legislation that would also put restrictions on transgender athletes in female sports and transgender surgeries for minors. But previous efforts to approve the measure have fallen far short in the Senate.
6: And it was a socialist sweep here in New York City. All 3 of Mayor Zohran Mamdani's candidates surging to victory.
9: What we saw last night was a hunger for leaders who will be there on the front lines looking to make it easier for working people to afford life in the greatest city in the world.
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11: Today, chances of afternoon showers with thunderstorms, otherwise mostly cloudy skies with a high of 66. More chances of showers and thunderstorms tonight with a low of 56. Tomorrow, it's another chance for rain and patchy fog with a high of 67, low of 52. And for Friday, mostly sunny skies with a high of 73 and a low of 55. That is a look at your weather on Triple Talk 102.3 and 103.3 FM, 1270 AM, WMKT.
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14: All right, as the president handles the business of trying to restore accountability directly to the voters by pushing the Save America Act today in that meeting with the United States Senate. Meanwhile, what's the left up to? Well, they're expanding the number of socialists in their ranks. That happened yesterday in a big way in New York City. Socialists swept the New York City primaries to join the ranks of Congress, which means they're all but guaranteed to do that coming up in January. You know, as the November election takes place and they get seated in January of this coming year. And it was-

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1: 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On Saturday, July 4th from 9 a.m. to 3, join the Old Town Emmett Farmers Market with their 4th of July cookout. The cookout will take place at the Friendship Center of Petoskey on Anderson Road, and all proceeds will go towards the Friendship Center to support our community seniors. Come for the food, stay for the camaraderie, on the 4th of July at the Friendship Center with the Old Town Emmett Farmers Market beginning at 9 a.m. And let's celebrate America's 250th birthday with a bang. This 4th of July, there are 4th of July parades all around Northern Michigan. From the Boynton City Parade at 10 a.m. to the Petoskey Parade at 5, and fireworks in the Walloon Lake Village at 10:30, and so much more happening in our great area. Let's celebrate America's birthday. To learn more about where festivities are happening near you, check out the Boynton City, Petoskey, Sheboygan, Charlevoix, or Harbor Springs Chamber of Commerce websites. 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
4: 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All right, so these whack job socialists, their position is we need to get rid of borders. You got that? We got to get rid of borders. And we need to have a welfare state. We need the government to dole out cash, meaning the government has to get it from somewhere, so they're going to take it from us. They're going to confiscate it from you. That's their game plan. And Milton Friedman warned us about this oh so long ago. Take a listen to his wisdom.
5: Why is it that free immigration was a good thing before 1914 and free immigration is a bad thing today? Well, there's a sense in which that answer is right. There's a sense in which free immigration, in the same sense as we had it before 1914, is not possible today. Why not? Because it is one thing to have free immigration to jobs. It is another thing to have free immigration to welfare. And you cannot have both. If you have a welfare state, if you have a state in which every resident

0: is promised certain minimum level of income or a minimum level of subsistence, regardless of whether he works or not, produces it or not, well, then it really is an impossible thing. If you have free immigration in the way in which we had it before 1914, everybody benefited. The people who were here benefited, the people who came benefited, because nobody would come unless he or his family thought he would do better here than he would elsewhere. And the new immigrants provided additional resources, provided additional possibilities for the people already here, so everybody could mutually benefit. But on the other hand, if you come under circumstances where each person is entitled to a prorata share of the pot, to take the extreme example, or even to a low level of the pot, then the effect of that situation is that free immigration would mean a reduction of everybody to the same uniform level.
1: Yeah, it would come at the expense of our country. You can't have open borders in a welfare state. It's not possible. In fact, did you know that Bernie Sanders once held this view? Yes, that's right. Bernie, the socialist. The grand poobah of the American socialists. Here he is. Not that long ago, it was a decade ago, in an interview with Vox, stunning the reporter as he asked about open borders. Listen to this.
2: Something that is in what you said about being a democratic socialist is a more international view. But I think if you take global poverty that seriously, it leads you to conclusions that in the U.S. are considered out of political bounds. Things like sharply raising the level of immigration we permit, even up to a level of open borders, about sharply increasing
3: open
2: the
3: borders.
2: Foreign aid.
3: Open no, borders. That's a Koch brothers proposal. The
2: really?
3: Idea, of course. I mean, that's a right-wing proposal, which says essentially there is no United States.
2: But it would make a lot of global poor richer, wouldn't it?
3: And it'd make everybody in America poor. Then you're doing away with the concept of a nation state. And I don't think there's any country in the world which believes in that.
1: Yes, that audio exists. Yes, that was Bernie Sanders. Yes, that was before he ran for president and got in line with the insanity of that party on that subject. He was insane on every other subject, by the way, but on the border, he said, well, wait a second, you can't have a country if you don't have borders. Well, it'll make Americans poorer. We can't do that. Guess where he is on ICE now? He's right there with the rest of these lunatics. We got to get rid of immigration enforcement. The only principle is power. Coming up next, Dan Bongino.
4: Did you know that for 80 years, Paralyzed Veterans of America has been a lifeline for our nation's veterans with spinal cord injuries and diseases like MS and ALS, and all people with disabilities? 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
1: The President of the United States just arrived at the United States Senate a few moments ago as I was chatting with our friend Dan. 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
1: No.
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2: Mr. President?
1: Here it comes.
2: We're winning by a lot. We'll see what happens, but it's been very, very powerful.
1: He said, "Iran, we're winning the war. They've made a bunch of concessions. It's been very, very powerful." Here is the question about why he's playing hardball with the Senate. Take a listen to this.

0: I'm Jerry Willis, and this is the Fox Business Report. Major averages are higher in afternoon trading following a two-day slide in tech shares on worries about debt-funded AI spending. Oil prices are slumping toward their pre-war levels as Hormuz traffic improves. Most all of the 11 S&P 500 sectors are higher, with tech and consumer discretionary advancing while energy is lagging. And the Magnificent Seven big cap tech stocks are mostly higher, led by Amazon and Alphabet. Google parent Alphabet is slated to replace Verizon in the Dow on June the 29th. Its shares are up nearly 1%. And memory chips are mixed today ahead of Micron Technology's earnings release after the bell this afternoon, which will be a big test for the AI trade. And gold prices continue to drop as a stronger U.S. dollar and growing expectations that the Fed could raise interest rates later this year weigh on investor sentiment. That's your Fox Business Report. I'm Hillary Barsky, invested in you.
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3: Fox News, I'm Therese Crowley. Markets rally with oil crashing briefly to $69 a barrel. President Trump orders the DOJ to investigate why gas prices aren't dropping as fast. Democrats complain that he's canceled signing the Road to Housing Reform Bill till the Senate passes the Save America Act for voter ID.
4: These posters and the president's words kind of speak for themselves. He doesn't care about their financial situation. That's the answer.
3: Democrat Pete Aguilar, as socialists sweep three seats in the New York Democrat primary. House Speaker Mike Johnson.
5: It's going to decide the direction of the country. Are we going to maintain our status as a constitutional republic on our 250th anniversary? Or are we going to make a new choice and go down some road towards a communist utopia?
3: And moderate Democrat Josh Gottheimer tells Fox.
6: Socialists are socialists. They should form their own party. They try to crash our party, the Democratic Party.
3: Northern California earthquake 5.6 felt as a rolling shake in Mendocino. 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
8: Today, chances of afternoon showers with thunderstorms, otherwise mostly cloudy skies with a high of 66. More chances of showers and thunderstorms tonight with a low of 56. Tomorrow, it's another chance for rain and patchy fog with a high of 67, low of 52. And for Friday, mostly sunny skies with a high of 73 and a low of 55. That is a look at your weather on Triple Talk 102.3 and 103.3 FM, 1270 AM, WMKT.
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11: Oh, to be a fly on the wall in that meeting. As President Trump meets with these Senate Republicans. The do-nothing Senate Republicans who need to do something quickly or else they're going to lose their majority that's only there because of Trump voters. It's because of Trump voters. That's why they have a majority in the Senate right now. They are so decadent. Unbelievable. President Trump said yesterday that John Thune needs to be a leader. He was asked about this. And here he is. He's being kind about it. But he said, you know, his job is to be a leader. He needs to lead these guys and pass the Save America Act.
12: Many times doesn't believe that they have the vote
13: that's
12: to pass it.
13: That's what being a leader is about. He's a leader. John's a leader. That's what being is a leader about. Look, we have to be able to get proof of citizenship when you vote. Otherwise, we don't have elections. We have to be able to get voter ID. So John is a leader, and hopefully he can get the votes.
11: He needs to be a leader. Now, the president, I think, is still being very frustratingly nice to John Thune, but he's the president. I'm not. His strategies tend to work out better than mine, so I'll trust him on this. But isn't it? It does drive you crazy, doesn't it? It's like, come on, throttle the guy already. He deserves it.

0: them in the end. It's hilarious. It's the left that does this. The left that tries to foreclose on your ability to find out what's actually going on. It's the left that deceives you about the text of legislation that all of us can read and that is widely popular. It's the left that'll lie to you about the contents of Hunter Biden's laptop and tell you it's Russian disinformation. It's the left that will lie to you about the circumstances of the 2016 election, that President Trump won it fair and square, defeated one of the single most unpopular presidential candidates in American history. They say it was collusion with Russia. It's the left that will bring in illegal aliens by the tens of millions. Some might even say 30 million, 25 million, perhaps, in order to pad the numbers in the Electoral College and congressional seats. It's the left that will stuff ballot boxes. It's the left that will take advantage of old people to ballot harvest in places like California. It's the left that will pay off homeless people on Skid Row to vote for Democrats like Karen Bass. It's the left that is subverting American elections. It's the left that has never led a never-ending attack on the rights of Black Americans to vote throughout the history of that party. It's the left. And so when Chuck Schumer gets on national television, like, Donald Trump wants to fix the election, it's projection. It's misdirection. It's meant to keep you from looking at him and the party that's causing so much chaos in the country. The president's got a really important meeting today with these Republican senators. Let's hope they come to their senses. More ahead on The Vince Show.
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2: They want to tear down the Democratic establishment and reshape it in their own form.
3: Right, and reshape America as they do it, right? Because the two really foundational points of the Republican Party and Democrat Party, at least when I was growing up, is that we loved America. And when you talk to some of these candidates, they don't share those viewpoints. They don't support America. They don't support our allies.
2: Now, one of them said she wanted to dry her hands on the American flag.
3: She said she did dry her hands with the American flag.
4: And, you know, the people chanting in that video about Hakeem Jeffries, they're a bunch of cowards, because even Mamdani took his ball and went home when it came time to challenge Hakeem Jeffries. They stood down. They didn't even do that.
3: But they're cowards who vote.
4: We'll see how tough they are when they want committees to sit on. We'll see how tough they are when they want to sit on a committee.
3: They seem tougher than everyone else.
4: And it's up to Hakeem Jeffries to decide which one.
2: You know, Tsar Nicholas probably thought that everything was great for a while. Thanks, y'all. Appreciate it.
3: Thanks, guys.
2: All right, President Trump on Capitol Hill right now.
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0: Yeah, Trump is dying, you see, and he's got this drug, and everybody's now speculating on the left all over Blusky that this is what's happening. And the White House yesterday had to knock all of this down and say, this is stupid. This is unserious, said Kush Desai, one of the spokesmen for the White House. This application was not for the president. This, it's like, this is, it, but it hasn't stopped Ted Rue from suggesting that he's getting a special drug. Here he is today. He loves left-wing conspiracy theories.
1: Thank you, Chairman Aguilar. Inflation is up. Grocery prices are up. Utility costs are up. Housing prices are up. We have a bipartisan housing bill that both the Congress and Senate passed. There was supposed to be a big signing ceremony today in the Capitol. And then all of a sudden, Donald Trump decides he's not coming to sign the bill. Well, why is that? Did he wake up on the wrong side of the bed? Is he unable to stay awake today?
0: This is making
1: What's
0: it up.
1: Causing him to chicken out again? Is it Taco Wednesday? Or is it side effects from a drug? We don't know. This erratic behavior of the president is very concerning. He has trouble staying awake at multiple White House events.
0: He's just making things up.
1: And cabinet meetings. He has clearly some weakness in one of his arms. He's got swelling in his hands.
0: Dr. Rue.
1: The White House needs to come clean. What we know is his report saying that one person in America got this special new drug. It's a 79-year-old person who's very high profile. And this drug can only be given to someone under the compassionate use provision.
0: And Ted Rue assumes it's Trump, even though the White House already said it wasn't. And statistically, it's impossible.
2: Did you know you might be part of the 75% of Americans who think they waste less food than they actually do? Americans toss up more than $382 billion worth of food, costing an average family of four nearly $3,000 annually, and costing our planet even more in wasted resources. 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Eating leftovers is great, but things like freezing food that you can't eat right away, donating surplus food within your community, and better understanding food date labels can have an even bigger impact. 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
9: President Trump on Capitol Hill. I'm Lisa Brady, Fox News, arriving less than an hour ago for a lunch meeting with Senate Republicans after scrapping a planned signing ceremony for a housing bill that passed Congress with broad support.
10: They were going to do this at the Capitol, then he was going to meet with these Senate Republicans, and the reason is that he said we have to pass the Save America Act first. They don't seem to have the votes to do that, and that's going to be an issue of contention. Republicans are trying to campaign on affordability. Pulling back on the housing bill may undercut those efforts.
9: Fox's Chad Pergram on the Hill. The Senate has tried and failed to advance versions of the Save America Act, a voter ID bill, on a

0: They also hate that the president tried to establish, his administration did, the DOJ, the anti-weaponization fund. Do you remember that story? The $1.776 billion fund for Americans who've been hurt by their own government. Remember, it was Senate Republicans who threw a crap fit over it. They went ballistic. How can you take care of American citizens? Never mind the fact that these senators, a bunch of them, voted to give themselves $500,000 each because the government spied on their communications. That didn't come to pass because the House stopped it. But the Senate was all for it. Oh, we need damages. We need damages when the government abuses us. What about the American people? A simple fund, $1.776 billion, and you go ballistic over it. What else are they upset about? They're upset that the president wants security funding for the East Wing of the White House, that he's trying to build a state-of-the-art presidential bunker and medical facility to protect the executive branch of the government. That you're going crazy over that? They're upset about a lot. They're upset that John Cornyn just got fired. They're upset that Bill Cassidy just got fired. They're upset that Tom Alina was about to be fired. They're upset about all of that. They're upset about this guy, Bill Pulte, the acting director of national intelligence. Man, they're really upset about him. Why are they so upset about him? What's the problem with Bill Pulte? Bill Pulte, whose job it is to clean up the intel community, to fire people. You ready for an update on what Bill Pulte's up to? I've got one for you. Very positive signs from Bill Pulte. Stand by. So much more to get to all ahead on The Vince Show.
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0: Burgess Everett is his name. He said Trump spent most of the time touting Save America Act. He said Trump is very disappointed with the War Powers vote, and it was not a good discussion between Trump and Cassidy. Marshall saying, quote, sometimes two guys just have to get it off their chest. And another reporter indicating that Cassidy came in guns blazing. He did stop calling Trump Mr. President, referred to him as brother. The president was repeating what he said on social media about the housing bill, the Save America Act, and the filibuster. The claim is that nobody pushed back on him when he was saying it, when he was talking about that. It was just Bill Cassidy raging at him about Iran. Boy, it's unbelievable. It's just really unbelievable. We are seeking to get some inside information on this, too, and we'll share it with you as we get it, as always. I can't keep secrets from you. I've got to tell you exactly what's going on. I'll do it again tomorrow on The Vince Show. And you know where else I can do it? On the podcast. Check out The Vince Podcast. Rumble.com/Vince. Join that big old audience. We'd love to have you there too. See you tomorrow.
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7: 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I'm Lisa Brady, Fox News.
8: For the most part, we have a really well-unified party, and I said it very strongly. We have the hottest country anywhere in the world.
7: President Trump, a short time ago, alongside the Senate Majority Leader, after a lunch meeting with Senate Republicans on a variety of topics, including Iran, a day after four GOP senators voted in favor of a war powers resolution, a rebuke of military action without congressional approval. The president pointing to U.S. oil prices falling below $71 a barrel.
8: And Iran is being very nice. They're agreeing to everything that I want. And they have to. Otherwise, we just go back and do what we have to do.
7: Before the meeting, the president was supposed to sign a bipartisan housing bill into law, but canceled that, posting that a voter ID bill has to pass first. Various versions of the Save America Act have already failed to advance in the Senate. The president has pushed to include other provisions not related to voting. Earlier today, a federal judge blocked a Trump executive order on election reform that included proof of citizenship to register to vote. New York sending a message to Washington with socialist candidates ousting two House Democrats in yesterday's primaries.
8: The people that they're pushing are communists, and this country is not going to have communists.
7: The president says every election is important. House Speaker Mike Johnson.
9: There are many Mamdanis popping up all around the country. It is a dangerous thing. This is not a joke. We're in a fight right now to save the Republic.

0: And every American needs to take this seriously. You need to wake up.
1: Referring to New York City Mayor Zoran Mamdani after he backed three winning candidates whose campaign calls included abolishing ICE and free Palestine. Mamdani says their focus is on American workers. The Texas summer camp where 27 young girls and counselors died in flooding last year files for bankruptcy. Camp Mystic had already delayed plans to reopen and faces lawsuits in addition to ongoing investigations. 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
1: New York State responds to a Trump administration lawsuit challenging parts of state law.
3: The federal lawsuit accused New York lawmakers of violating the Constitution's supremacy clause by dictating how agents can work within states. The DOJ wants ICE and other federal authorities to be able to conceal their identities. Governor Kathy Hochul called that
4: a fear tactic, an intimidation tactic. And that's not how we keep people safe in the state.
3: New York Attorney General Letitia James said she'll fight to ensure federal cooperation agreements aren't forced on local cops.
5: And that state resources are not diverted primarily for immigration enforcement.
3: James' office is countersued, hoping to let the provisions take effect this summer. Gernal Scott, Fox News.
1: A morning earthquake rattles Northern California. No reports of injuries.
6: The U.S. Geological Survey revealing the magnitude 5.6 earthquake struck north of Ukiah, California, in Redwood Valley just after 8 a.m. local time, noting it had a 5-mile depth and triggered several aftershocks. The initial quake setting off the My Shake Alert system, with folks roughly 100 miles south in and around San Jose getting the notifications. There have been reports of power outages and people feeling the shaking in Sacramento and Carson City, Nevada. California Governor Gavin Newsom's office says he's closely coordinating with emergency officials and assessing potential impacts and damage.
1: Fox's Kristen Goodwin. The National Taxpayer Advocate says the IRS did better than expected in issuing refunds during tax season this year, despite cuts to its workforce with improved technology helping. However, a new report from the IRS watchdog says taxpayers who needed human help were left behind, especially if they needed help on the phone. An hour to the close on Wall Street, a rally for the Dow up 248 points. The S&P and the NASDAQ are falling. I'm Lisa Brady, Fox News.
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8: Forecast for the rest of today, showers, thunderstorms possible. We're going to see highs today near 66. Chances of showers and thunderstorms throughout the night tonight. Some patchy fog overnight as well. Lows near 57. Showers, thunderstorms again tomorrow. Becoming sunny, though, late in the afternoon. We're seeing highs near 67. Friday, fog early, otherwise sunny, and a high of 73. That's your forecast on Triple Talk, WMKT.
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12: The old world is dying, and the new world struggles to be born. Now is the time of monsters. These monsters take many forms today. In those who fund television ads that blanket the airwaves with misleading and bad faith attacks about Claire,

0: on Saturday and Sunday night at the Great American Fair. She's down there with Fox News. Thank you, Mary Catherine. Stay tuned, America. I'll be right back.
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2: 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And on Saturday, June 27th, head to the Village of Atlanton as they welcome back Music in the Park for summer 2026. 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
6: And the new world struggles to be born. Now is the time of monsters. 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APAC.
1: Welcome back, America. That's the only slightly edited version of Mayor Mamdani last night because he had a couple words before he said APAC after monsters. But we got the point, and I want you to get the point. I'm joined now by Noah C. Rothman. He is senior writer at National Review, author of

0: Well, I mean, if you were to boil those policies down to a political philosophy, it is reduced private ownership and increased public ownership, which is pretty much where the international left is going. It is driving towards a form of socialist economics, but I don't even think socialism captures it. As you described with Mary Catherine, it's much more Marxist-Leninist, an unreconstructed vision of Marxist-Leninism. In a lot of its various permutations, if you're a student of the Cold War, you see so many parallels that probably advocates of their policies don't even recognize because they're too ignorant of history to know it.
1: You did a fine job hosting the National Review Editors podcast yesterday, during which Charlie Cook said, Great Britain, I didn't realize that Great Britain would be the 51st least wealthy state if they were a state in the United States based on per capita GDP. That's quite the stunner to go from the British Empire to 51st to, as Charlie put it, behind Mississippi, and we like Mississippi, don't get us wrong, but they are the poorest state. And the UK being poorer than Mississippi? My goodness, why does anyone want to go down the Clement Attlee Lane?
0: Yeah, that's exactly right. And that's exactly, by the way, what Keir Starmer did by renationalizing the trains. I mean, it was Margaret Thatcher who broke up the state monopolies and suddenly restored dynamism to the British economy. They're undoing all her achievements. There was this 2024 report by Mario Draghi, I believe is how you pronounce it. He's the European Central Bank president. And it was really traumatic to the European psyche. He said, you know, basically, we have fallen so far behind the United States, they've eclipsed us to the tune of double our GDP in the space of 25 years. Whereas we have, you know, the companies that are founded within the last 50 years that have a valuation of 100 billion or more, Europe has like a handful of them. And the US has about 70 times that. And it was rough parity at the turn of this century, no longer. And Europeans raged against this, didn't want to believe it. Everything they've been told about America said that's wrong. And then all these Europeans start showing up on our shores, right, for World Cup and marveling at the wonders that we take for granted. And The Economist had this great piece on this. They all but settled the debate pretty much overnight that the European graybeards and Paul Krugman, who are conducting bespoke analyses of individual purchasing power in order to get to the conclusion they want. European soccer fans just descend on our shores and say, there's no debate here. We are falling behind, and it's obvious.
1: It was obvious today in a Tartan Army video in a Publix parking lot where he was eating a gigantic half sandwich and loving it. Noah C. Rothman, follow him on exit, Noah C. Rothman. Go and get Blood in Progress if you want to know what's going on in New York and across the land as the left marches itself over the left cliff. I hope, going full Thelma and Louise. I'll be right back, America. Stay tuned.
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5: Yeah, generation to generation. Another great thing, it has evolved and changed. It's almost like every generation has changed. You know, this whole region was full of small dairy seed farms back in the day. This farm evolved into a big potato operation back in the 30s, 40s, 50s. My parents' generation was more of a seed grain farm, growing seed grains, oats, wheat, rye, barley, buckwheat, to the farming community, which that farming community is mostly those grassy fields you see that are non-existent farms today. And now we are a vegetable farm and a flower farm. So we've changed the model to grow produce that we can sell directly to the consumer, and as well as flowers.
3: If you're a farmer interested in being on the show, call Nathan Swales in the Ellsworth Farmers Exchange corporate office with locations in Melanson, Mansalona, Atwood, and Ellsworth on Triple Talk WMKT.
6: I'm Liz Klayman, and this is the Fox Business Report.
7: The major averages pairing from earlier gains and are mixed in afternoon trading following a two-day slide in tech shares on worries about debt-funded AI spending. Oil prices are slumping toward their pre-war levels, with West Texas Intermediate crude at over $70 a barrel. The Magnificent Seven big cap tech stocks are mixed. Shares of Alphabet are up 0.5%. The Google parent is slated to replace Verizon in the Dow on

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6: 174.
7: Welcome back, America. I'm Hugh Hewitt. It's been an interesting 24 hours in American politics. The communist romp in New York City and the president stomps up on Senate Hill. He got into a yelling match with Senator Cassidy today. I have got the inimitable Sarah C. Bedford of the Washington Examiner with me. Sarah, the president went to Capitol Hill. First, he canceled the signing ceremony for the housing bill. Then he got into it with Bill Cassidy and other. What's going on? What's in the water today?
8: Yeah, well, tensions were already high heading into that Senate lunch because of that cancellation of the signing of the housing bill, because Republicans were really banking on that as a huge victory for them to run on in the midterms. There's a huge concern among voters still about affordability. It's the number one thing most folks are going to be voting on. And the housing bill is really the only thing so far this year that Republicans can point to and say, look, we are focused on the concerns of working people and of the base. And President Trump sort of stepped all over what should have been a really happy victory lap for Republicans. So those tensions were already high heading into that lunch. And then you have yesterday the Iran war powers vote in the Senate, which for the first time in the Senate did not go Trump's way. It's a symbolic vote more than anything, but certainly added to the growing tensions between Senate Republican leadership and President Trump.
7: Now, Sarah, did the president at all speak to what's driving the Democratic Party over the left cliff? I would not be surprised if he's decided on a let's just run against the Democrat nuttiness. We don't need a platform. They're crazy.
8: Well, you know, that could be effective because Democrats are putting up a lot of candidates in deep blue districts, so ones they're not likely to lose, but who wouldn't be palatable to a general electorate and so might prove to be good foils for some of those other races and districts that aren't so blue, because it's not like centrist Democrats are disavowing the type of rhetoric you're hearing from those Democrats. Democrats who are affiliated with groups that want to end Western civilization, or one in New York's 13th congressional district that wants to abolish prisons and doesn't even want to see murderers behind bars. That's something that most people would agree is kind of loony. And so that could be an effective strategy for Republicans. But look, Democrats have tried running only against an opponent, right? Running only against a foil. They tried that with Trump. And it's not really enough because voters, they still want to hear an affirmative vision of what a party would do if they did get power. And so Republicans, they are worried that just running against the left's successes isn't going to be enough to win in November when the playing field's already kind of tilted against them.
7: Sarah, big question. I think Donald Trump may have hollowed out the Democratic Party in that he so focused their energy on hating him, both Nancy Pelosi and Chuck Schumer and their minions, that they were not paying attention to business. They didn't have they nominated Joe Biden, they nominated Kamala Harris. There's nothing left of the traditional classic Democrat Party of John F. Kennedy, Lyndon Johnson, even up to Jimmy Carter. It's hollowed out. Now it's being parasitically taken over by the DSA. Is there no Democrat who will stand up and say, no mas, this is

We hold these truths to be self-evident. Most Americans know these words, but have you ever read the entire Declaration of Independence? Maybe you have. What about your children, your friends, and your neighbors? This July 4th, Americans for Prosperity is encouraging Americans everywhere to do exactly that through the Declaration Project. The Declaration reminds us that every person has inherent dignity, that

0: 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Those principles aren't just part of history. They remain the foundation of our nation and the freedoms we enjoy. So this Independence Day, gather your family, friends, or neighbors and read the Declaration together at a picnic, at the beach, or before the fireworks. 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
4: And happy birthday to us.
0: America, coming up next hour, Tim Rice, who is the D.C. Bureau Chief for the Daily Wire, joins me. 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Time for my relief act. I got my 10K in this morning, and I trundled. It's a little bit hot now, so the big sweat this morning, but I trundled. I was between 10 and 15 minutes a mile, so that's trundling. And I may be slower than a bush, but I get the miles in. 10K is 10K. There's my Icarian curcumin, resveratrol omega, and there it is. That's why I do it every day. It's that easy. Now, what's that get for you? Anti-inflammatory support. Your body has a natural anti-inflammatory system. When you exercise, it will go off, try and keep muscles that have been stretched or worn out from hurting. When you get older, the same thing happens, whether it's arthritis.

0: celebrating the greatest country in the world, 250 years in the making.
1: When it comes to technological advancements in the 19th century, no country rivals the United States. And perhaps our most marvelous achievement was the Transcontinental Railroad. 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This incredible engineering feat, built through mountains, deserts, and vast distances, reduced cross-continental travel time from months to days, revolutionizing commerce, migration, and fostering economic integration, market expansion, and the unifying of America. Abroad, it symbolized American industrial ambition, technological prowess, and the ability to tackle large infrastructure projects through private enterprise and government partnership. In an era of rapid industrialization, it was a triumph of American ingenuity, commemorating America's 250th anniversary. 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
3: Presidential priorities. Lisa Brady, Fox News. The president pressing Senate Republicans to get the job done, holding a strategy session.
4: President Trump emerged from a closed-door lunch with top Senate Republican leaders, suggesting a unified front.
5: I think we had a really great meeting, and we're very proud of the party. We like our leader. We like everybody really in the room. I don't like a few people, but that's okay. I think you know who they are.
4: The president has endorsed some primary challengers over incumbent Republican senators and is pushing GOP leaders in the Senate to eliminate the filibuster and pass new voter ID legislation. Senate Majority Leader John Thune says there are not the votes to do that or to pass the Save America Act.
3: Fox's Jared Halpern at the White House. That bill calls for proof of citizenship to vote, but the president also wants to ban most mail-in ballots and include unrelated provisions. And earlier today, he posted that needs to pass before he'll sign a housing bill that Congress approved with overwhelming support.
6: We're not going to trade lower costs for housing for taking away our voting rights. That's a trade no one would make.
3: Senate Minority Leader Chuck Schumer, after the president canceled a signing ceremony for the housing bill, House Speaker Mike Johnson still offering hope the president will sign it. President Trump says things are going very well with Iran, ahead of a White House meeting now underway with the head of NATO. Secretary of State Marco Rubio says it's up to Iran to live up to its commitments.
7: If they don't live up to those commitments, the president has a lot of options at his disposal, including, I'm not saying he's going to do it, I'm saying including reversing these sanctions.
3: Rubio is meeting with allies in the Middle East, some of them reportedly concerned about easing sanctions on Iran. U.S. oil prices dipping under $70 a barrel in a pre-conflict range. And the Dow up 184 points at the bell. 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
7: I love living in a farming community because when a man's crop doesn't come in, when the hail takes the wheat or the back goes out or cancer comes to your house, the neighbors don't form a committee. 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And nobody's there. Nobody's making a speech about it. Nobody posts about it. They just do it because that's what you do.
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0: Let's go. Get open. Come on, go for it. Wake up. 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Oh, come on, use your head. Gotta want it. Dominate.
1: There he goes again. 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
2: That's what Liam wants.
1: That's what we all want.
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5: Stocks finishing mixed in choppy trading, with chip stocks leading the retreat as investors rotate out of tech on concerns over debt-funded AI spending. Tumbling crude prices cushioning today's losses, with U.S. oil falling to its lowest level since late February, with West Texas Intermediate crude at around $70 a barrel. Airline stocks and cruise operators took off as oil slides. Tech was the worst performing sector, while industrials and consumer discretionary gained. The Magnificent Seven big cap tech stocks were mostly lower, and shares of Alphabet fell 0.5%. The Google parent will be replacing Verizon in the Dow 30 on Monday. The Dow winners, Home Depot, Caterpillar, and Sherwin-Williams. The Dow decliners, Goldman Sachs, Microsoft, and Chevron. The Dow up 182 points. The Nasdaq lower by 110. S&P 500 down 7. That's your Fox Business Report. I'm Hillary Barsky, invested in you.
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8: America, I'm Hugh Hewitt, President Trump in the Oval as we speak, talking with NATO Secretary General Mark Rutte. Here is one poll from his gaggle in the Oval minutes ago, cut number 11.
9: Well, they're going radical left. They're going, really, you know, talk about the Democrat socialists you took, really, it's really communist. That's these people. I watched that woman last night. That's not a socialist. I know socialists. That woman is a communist. And, you know, what they don't say is that I was 16-0 last night. But mine were a little more boring, a little more mainstream. They were Republican conservatives. But we were 16-0. And if you look over the last 2.5 years, we're about 347 and just about 0. That's pretty good. But nobody writes that. But he picked three. They won. They beat a guy named Dan Goldman, who's, you know, a loser. He was one of my prosecutors, one of my many prosecutors that they used on me. Dan Goldman, not a good prosecutor, fortunately, but he's now looking for a job. I was very surprised to see, you know, because he's a pretty liberal guy. When they go more liberal than Dan Goldman, they're really into Never Never Land.
10: Does this tell you that the Democratic Party's 2028 nominee will likely be, or could likely be, a Democratic socialist?
9: Well, it should make it easier for Republicans, because most of the nation is composed of sane people. They don't want to... You know, if you look throughout history, go back thousands of years, you've always had socialism and communism by different names. It's never, ever worked. It's not going to work this time.
8: 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It never works. He's right about that. 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I took it an hour number one because I got my 10K in today, though it's a little bit sultry outside. And I got it in the trundling range, which is between 10 and 15 miles per hour. Not fast. Not my old... My personal record is 3 hours and 12 minutes and a half in a marathon and 71 minutes in a 10-miler. I'm nothing like that now. I'm twice as slow. I'm half as fast, right? Half as fast. Doesn't matter. 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Whatever is your exercise, just keep doing it. 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
6: The head of NATO back in the Oval Office, Lisa Brady, Fox News. And he's offering praise for President Trump's leadership to prevent Iran from getting a nuclear weapon.
7: And this would have been a threat to the region. It would have been a threat to the whole world. This is a country which is exporting chaos. It is exporting terrorism. And they were very near to getting their hands on the nuclear capability.
6: NATO Secretary General Mark Rutte also highlighting thousands of U.S. flights from bases in Europe during the fight with Iran. President Trump has criticized some NATO allies for lack of support, telling reporters he just wants loyalty. The president also weighing in on three progressives who won primaries in New York yesterday, two of them ousting incumbent Democrats in the House.
8: Well, they're going radical left. They're going really, you know, you talk about the Democrat socialists you took, really, it's really communist.
6: He says socialism and communism don't work and that a far left movement for Democrats should make it easier for Republicans. New York City Mayor Zoran Mamdani, who backed the three winning House candidates, telling reporters earlier today,
9: what I see these results as a reflection of are the fact that New Yorkers are hungry for a new kind of politics.
6: President Trump, meantime, pushing Congress to pass the Save America Act.
8: Voter ID is proof of citizenship, and it's also the mail-in ballots.
6: He wants to limit mail-in.
8: It's proof of citizenship, and it's also the mail-in ballots.
6: He wants to limit mail-in ballots to certain voters, including in the military or with health issues. Meeting earlier today with Senate Republicans, including Majority Leader John Thune, who has said the votes aren't there to pass that act or to eliminate the filibuster rules threshold to advance it. But the president canceled the signing of a bipartisan housing bill, saying the voter ID bill needs to pass first. Meantime, a judge in Boston blocking a Trump executive order on election reform, ruling it violates the separation of powers. 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
1: Several Californians are now charged in part of the Justice Department's healthcare fraud takedown.
2: Federal prosecutors announcing charges against 10 people in Southern California accused of engaging in fraud against government-funded health programs or abusing their positions as doctors to illegally prescribe controlled substances. The defendants include a woman who allegedly participated in a scheme that submitted nearly $270 million in fraudulent claims to Medi-Cal for expensive prescription drugs, and a man charged with running hospice care companies that fraudulently billed Medicare $27 million. The DOJ says, in addition, the takedown resulted in the apprehension and return of four individuals to the U.S., including one of the FBI's most wanted fraudsters in connection with a previously charged $1.2 billion telemedicine fraud scheme.
1: Fox's Christian Goodwin. In Northern California, a moderate earthquake shaking a remote area earlier today, but felt widely, preliminary magnitude 5.6, no word of damage or injuries. The Academy of Country Music unveils a star-studded list of special honorees.
3: Casey Musgraves, Eric Church, and Ella Langley are among this year's Academy of Country Music special honorees. The ACM honors celebrate an artist's individual performance, album, or event, and their impact on the genre across a range of categories. It takes place August 19th in Nashville, with Carly Pearce returning for her sixth straight year as host, this time alongside reigning Album of the Year winner Parker McCollum. Receiving songwriter honors, Langley and Jesse Joe Dillon. Church, known as the Chief, will receive the Lifting Lives Award. The late Brett James, who died in a plane crash in North Carolina last September, will posthumously receive the Poets Award alongside the Carter family. Michelle Polino, Fox News.
1: A mixed finish on Wall Street. The Dow up 182 points as oil prices dip under $70 a barrel, but the S&P down 7 points, the NASDAQ down 110. I'm Lisa Brady, Fox News.
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5: Forecast for the rest of today, showers, thunderstorms possible. We're going to see highs today near 66. Chances of showers and thunderstorms throughout the night tonight. Some patchy fog overnight as well. Lows near 57. Showers, thunderstorms again tomorrow. Becoming sunny, though, late in the afternoon. We're seeing highs near 67. Friday, fog early, otherwise sunny, and a high of 73. That's your forecast on Triple Talk, WMKT.
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7: Where are our pastors and our priests and our rabbis? 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A quarter of a million children raped in England while every institution looked away. 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You don't address it. You want to know why your church is so empty? This is why. Our churches are a ship in a storm without a captain or a rudder.
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1: 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I'm Nick Rudy, your host. Thank you for tuning in. Happy Wednesday. We are midway through this work week and just slightly less pleasant than the last few days. Very scattered rain showers this afternoon. We might have those hanging around for a little while longer. We'll take a look at the forecast to see if you need to bring that umbrella to work tomorrow. Tonight, showers, thunderstorms, likely mostly cloudy skies, a low around 54. About a 60% chance of precipitation as storms move through the area here overnight. Tomorrow, we'll see a mix of showers and storms continuing through the day, a chance of storms in the morning, showers likely with possibly a thunderstorm.

0: in the afternoon before eventually tapering off. Skies stay mostly cloudy, a high near 66. Tomorrow night, a slight chance of an early evening shower or thunderstorm. Otherwise, partly cloudy, a low around 52. Looking ahead to Friday, expect mostly sunny skies, a high near 74. Saturday brings sunshine, warmer conditions, a high near 79. And Sunday rounds out the weekend, mostly sunny skies, a high near 82. So we'll make it to Thursday. The weather will start improving, and not only that, but it's going to get warmer and warmer throughout the weekend. 80 degree temperature, seeing those for what feels like the first time in a long time. We have a lot to get to on today's show, as is usually the case. Wexford Township residents are standing together in opposition to a proposed renewable energy project. Northport voters will determine the future of a local dam in the general election. A state budget framework has been reached by the House Republicans and Senate Democrats. They're now just ironing out final details. At least that is of what they say. And we have our June featuring a farmer conversation coming up today. Be sure to stay tuned for the entire show, because you're not going to want to miss that conversation. We have all of that and more headed your way on the show today. Before we get to it, though, it's time for WMKT's Market Watch. The Dow Jones gained 182 points, up to 51,848. The NASDAQ dropped 110 points to 25,476. S&P 500 down 7 points to 7,358. Bitcoin down $1,880 to $60,781, continues to dip further and further down. Precious metals, gold dropped $99 to $3,999. Silver, meanwhile, fell $4.10 to $57.54. In blue chip land, notable winners today: Uber Technologies, American Airlines, DTE Energy, Stryker Core, Whirlpool Core, and Domino's Pizza, which gained over $4 per share, up to $287. Notable losers today: Rocket Companies, Oracle, Tesla, and Microsoft, which dropped over $8 per share to $365. Biggest gain today: Pulsemore LTD gained 93%. Biggest decline: a recognizable name. Not too often you hear that in the biggest gain or biggest loser category here on Market Watch. Hertz Global Holdings down 40% after predicting soft demand in the upcoming quarter. It's their worst day on Wall Street ever. That has been WMKT's Market Watch. We're going to head to a quick break, and when we return, we're going to dive into some local news headed your way after these messages. 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

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A new state budget agreement is officially on the table in Lansing, and officials hope to finalize the spending plan by next week's deadline. House Speaker Matt Hall says lawmakers reached a framework deal late Monday night alongside Governor Whitmer. According to Hall, the new agreement avoids any tax increases, protects the rainy day fund, and shrinks the overall budget size compared to last year. Officials are now crunching the final numbers. Once lawmakers nail down the exact spending figures, both the House and Senate will need to hold a vote before sending the budget to the governor's desk. The city of Cadillac is asking residents to help shape the community's future as it begins updating its master plan, which guides decisions on housing, economic development, transportation, parks, and recreation over the next 10 to 20 years. An online survey is expected to be available as early as next Wednesday on the city's website and Facebook page. City Manager Marcus Pecha says the review, typically conducted every 5 years, helps ensure the plan remains current and gives residents a chance to weigh in on potential changes. The city is also updating its zoning ordinances at the same time. Officials say additional opportunities for public input, including public hearings, will be announced as the process moves forward. Munson Medical Center in Traverse City is expanding its use of artificial intelligence to help staff manage medical records and reduce administrative workloads, allowing clinicians to spend more time on patient care. Hospital officials say AI is being used as a support tool, not a replacement for human decision-making, and it can help flag potential allergies or medication interactions and patient charts. Munson says all staff receive training on the technology and that safeguards are in place to ensure patient safety. The hospital is joining a growing trend, with more than 70% of U.S. hospitals now using AI in some capacity, and they plan to continue expanding its use as the technology evolves. More than 50 residents packed Monday's Wexford Joint Planning Commission meeting to voice opposition to a proposed nearly 1,500-acre solar project in Wexford Township. The project, proposed by developer Ranger Power, would require a zoning change because the agricultural land is not currently zoned for utility-scale energy use. Residents raise concerns about the loss of productive farmland, potential impacts on wildlife, property values, and what happens when solar panels reach the end of their lifespan and need to be decommissioned. Some attendees say they support renewable energy, but question using farmland in forested areas for large-scale projects. Others pointed to Michigan's Public Act 233, which allows developers to seek state approval if local zoning blocks a project, reducing local control. Ranger Power says the project is still in early stages and plans to conduct site studies on noise, glare, and decommissioning, along with a community benefits agreement. A public hearing is set for July 27th at 6:30. The Northport Village Council has voted to place a military

proposal on the ballot to fund repairs to the village dam on Mill Pond. The 0.9 mil levy would cost about $180 a year for a home with a taxable value of $200,000 over 20 years, according to Councilmember Will Harper. Village officials say the vote will effectively determine the dam's future. If the millage fails, the dam would be removed. The structure's condition has been a long-running point of debate in that community. Sheboygan County is seeking public input as it updates its master plan, a long-range document that will help guide future land use, development, and resource protection. Residents, business owners, and community groups are encouraged to participate through an online survey covering topics such as job opportunities, renewable energy regulations, data centers, short-term rentals, and transportation. More information and a schedule of upcoming meetings can be found at SheboyganCounty.net. A-Flight has opened a new fixed-base operations facility at Cherry Capital Airport in Traverse City, expanding services for pilots, flight crews, and aviation customers. The building features a pilot lounge and large glass viewing areas overlooking the airfield. A-Flight has operated in the airport since 2014 and completed construction of the new facility in just 9 months. Company officials say the investment strengthens support for business aviation, cargo operations, public safety agencies, and military partners while demonstrating a long-term commitment to the region's aviation community. Mesick voters will decide on August 4th on a $19.3 million bond proposal to renovate the district's aging elementary school. School officials hosted a public tour yesterday highlighting aging infrastructure, small classrooms, and ventilation concerns. The bond would fund upgrades to the 1966 section of the building, including a new roof, HVAC improvements, and a secure entrance. Another public tour is set for July 29th. Residents can also schedule private tours through the superintendent's office. A bill moving through the Michigan legislature would give workers more protection when it comes to after-hours job communications. Senate Bill 948 would prohibit employers from retaliating against employees who choose not to respond to work-related calls, texts, or emails outside their normal work hours. Supporters say the measure would help create healthier work-life boundaries, while some business owners say certain industries, including restaurants, may need exemptions because after-hours communication is often necessary. The bill includes exceptions for emergencies, company-wide alerts, and compensated on-call employees. It is currently being considered by the Senate Labor Committee. Local homeowners are raising concerns about flood risk and insurance access following this spring's flooding across the region. Some residents along Black Lake specifically say they were previously told they were not in a flood zone or could not purchase flood insurance, only to see homes heavily damaged when record rainfall and snowmelt triggered widespread flooding in April. In some areas, water levels reached unprecedented heights, forcing evacuations and extensive home repairs. Experts say the flooding exposed major gaps in federal flood mapping, which is used by FEMA to determine insurance requirements and community risk planning. Large portions of rural areas have never been fully mapped, and current maps often don't account for flooding caused by extreme rainfall that overwhelms drainage systems. In the Black Lake area, the Sheboygan side was mapped out and offered insurance largely. The Presqu'ile side, not as fortunate. A climate risk research firm estimates that when rain-based flooding is included, more than twice as many properties nationwide, including about four times as many in Michigan, face significant flood risk compared to FEMA's maps. Officials with the National Flood Insurance Program say Michigan experienced what would be considered a 100-year flood, but climate scientists say that warmer atmospheric conditions are increasing the likelihood of extreme rainfall events. FEMA has acknowledged its flood maps are snapshots in time and cover about 95% of the U.S. population, but critics say rural mapping has lagged behind, leaving many communities without up-to-date risk information. Floodplain experts are urging expanded mapping efforts and greater public awareness, warning that outdated risk assessments may leave homeowners unprotected in future severe weather events. And, you know, I will say if you live near a body of water, anything, you know, more than a little creek, a river, a lake, an ocean, you probably want to see if you have flood insurance. Totally get on the Presqu'ile side. There were limited or no options for flood insurance. But, you know, I also know some people probably didn't think of it. Better safe than sorry. You know, Mr. Murphy shows up when you don't plan. I'm sure all of us have stories of something happening when we didn't take precautions. You know, I even have an insurance-related story. My fiance and I have two cats, and we've discussed in the past getting them pet insurance. We decided.

with some many expenses coming our way this year, chief among them our wedding. We would get them on pet insurance in the weeks following our wedding, which is really not that far in the future. Well, a couple of weeks ago, I moved into a new place, and I had a bookshelf in a new area, of course. My cat jumped on the bookshelf and then jumped from that down to a cat tree and proceeded to hurt one of her legs. Several hundred dollars later, we learn it's soft tissue damage or a strain. She'll just be a little limpy for a while, and it'll heal as long as she doesn't strain herself. But chose not to get pet insurance, and Mr. Murphy decided to push her off the bookshelf. So, again, you know, better to be safe than sorry. And even if you don't naturally just go and get the insurance, at least, you know, checking, probably a good idea. The Village of Alberta has received nearly $191,000 in state funding for critical water system upgrades, including replacing aging water meters, water pits, and billing software. Village officials say some of the meters are more than 20 years old and need to be updated for accurate readings and customer billing. However, Alberta was denied a separate $450,000 request for repairs to its historic life-saving station. The funding would have helped replace the building's roof and address siding and paint work. Village leaders say they will continue seeking grants and other funding sources to preserve the landmark while moving forward with their long-term capital improvement plan. The Little Traverse Bay Humane Society is asking for emergency foster homes as shelters across the region reach or exceed capacity with kittens. LTBHS says it's preparing to take in more than 55 kittens from partner shelters, but only if enough foster homes become available. Many of the kittens are 5 weeks old or older, able to eat on their own, and need temporary care for about 1 to 2 weeks until they're old enough to be spayed or neutered and then adopted. The Humane Society says foster families will be provided with all supplies, including food, litter, toys, and medical care. Officials say the kittens are expected to need placement starting Monday. If you're interested in fostering, you can email foster@ltbhs.org, visit their website, ltbhs.org, or call 231-347-2396. The Detroit Red Wings are ending a nearly 30-year tradition of holding training camp in Traverse City. The team will instead host camp in Detroit this year in response to the NHL's expanded schedule, which increases the regular season from 82 to 84 games and reduces the number of preseason games to 4. This will be the first time since 1997, when the tradition began at Center Ice Arena, that the Wings will not travel to Northern Michigan for camp outside of the COVID year in 2021. The move is described as a one-year plan. Along with the change, the team's annual Special Olympics poly hockey celebration outside Center Ice Arena will also not take place this year. Training camp runs from September 17th to the 20th at Little Caesars Arena and at the Belfour Training Center. A 14 prospect tournament will be held earlier, the 12th through the 15th of September, featuring prospects from Detroit, Columbus, Pittsburgh, and Dallas. More than a quarter of Michigan students were chronically absent during the 2024-25 school year, missing at least 10%. Of class days. Statewide, that rate sits at about 28%, more than double pre-pandemic levels. Superintendents in Northern Michigan say districts are working to improve attendance through stronger communication with families, but they warn students who miss even a week of school can quickly fall behind academically. Leaders in Kalkaska and Traverse City say attendance has improved in recent years, but is not fully recovered from pandemic-era declines. They also point to the School Success Program, which places staff in buildings to help families overcome barriers like transportation and housing instability. That program, credited with boosting attendance, is not included in current state budget proposals, prompting calls from educators to keep it funded as lawmakers are finalizing the budget over the next couple of days, or at least that's what they're supposed to be doing. As Americans prepare to celebrate the 4th of July, the U.S. Department of Veterans Affairs is reminding the public that fireworks can be distressing for some veterans, especially those with trauma linked to loud noises or explosions. The VA encourages hosts to give advance notice of fireworks, set up clear timing, and consider quieter alternatives. While veterans are urged to plan ahead, use coping tools like earplugs or mindfulness apps, and reach out for support if needed. Veterans in crisis can call 988 and then press 1. For the Veterans Crisis Line. Experts also warn fireworks can frighten pets, leading to anxiety and even escapes from homes and yards. Pet owners are advised to keep animals indoors, use calming background noises like fans or music, and allow pets to hide in safe spaces. Some veterinarians may recommend anxiety wraps or medication for severe cases, and officials say shelters often see a spike in missing pets after the holiday.
Registration is now open for Hospice of

Michigan's annual Camp Good Grief at Camp Lake Louise in Boyne Falls. The free day camp is set for August 14th. It helps children ages 8 to 17 cope with the loss of a loved one through activities like kayaking, archery, art programs, or art projects, rather, and grief support sessions. Breakfast, lunch, and snacks are provided. Space is limited. Registration closes August 11th, or August 1st, rather, at hom.org/campgoodgrief. Several Northern Michigan school districts are receiving state funding to help school employees become certified teachers through Michigan's $70 million Grow Your Own Educator Development Grant Program. Among the local recipients, Cadillac Area Public Schools set to receive nearly $105,000, Sutton's Bay Public Schools getting more than $31,000, and Vanderbilt Area Schools getting just over $20,000. The grants are designed to help address teacher shortages by getting current school staff some help to earn teacher certificates and additional credentials. The Michigan Department of Health and Human Services has awarded nearly $3.75 million to 12 organizations to help prevent substance use among school-aged children. Locally, Catholic Human Services received $375,000 to serve nine counties, including Alpena, Sheboygan, Kalkaska, and Leelanau. The Sault Ste. Marie Tribe of Chippewa Indians also received $375,000 to support programs across seven Upper Peninsula counties. Funded through opioid settlement dollars, the grants will expand youth activities, mentorship programs, and prevention education aimed at delaying drug and alcohol use and building coping and decision-making skills. State officials say early prevention efforts can significantly reduce the risk of future substance use disorders. State and federal officials are pursuing four separate criminal cases in Michigan as part of a national crackdown on alleged health care fraud. Attorney General Dana Nessel says the defendants are accused of improperly billing Medicaid or misusing funds intended for patient care and support services. The alleged schemes range from falsified billing for home care services to improper pharmacy claims and misappropriated program funds. Officials say the cases are part of an ongoing effort by the Michigan's Health Care Fraud Division to investigate abuse of Medicaid dollars and ensure the money gets to the residents it's meant for. The DNR is looking for help for this year's UP State Fair. Volunteers are needed in a variety of roles for outdoor recreation activities. Mentors are also needed for the Pocket Park. The UP State Fair draws more than 100,000 visitors a year. The DNR site within the fairgrounds caters to youngsters seeking outdoor adventure. The fair is August 17th through the 23rd in Escanaba. If you've ever pulled up to the pump and wondered why prices seem to be moving in lockstep from station to station, a new federal lawsuit out of California may explain why. I found that. I don't know if people up here are doing it. We'll get to that in a second. But man, I should have gotten gas earlier this week. It jumped up significantly. But several California residents are suing some of the biggest names in fuel retail, including 7-Eleven, Circle K, BP, Marathon, and Walmart, accusing them of using artificial intelligence software to artificially inflate gas prices. This complaint, filed in federal court in Sacramento, the plaintiffs allege the companies used AI pricing software made by a tech firm called Calibrate, which automatically scans competitors' prices and pushes recommended price points directly to pumps and store signs, with no human review often. Lawyers for the plaintiffs say that's not competition, it's coordination. In areas with heavy use of the software, prices allegedly jump by as much as 30 cents per gallon. Most of the chains named in this lawsuit have locations here in Northern Michigan. If AI price coordination is happening in California, well, there's nothing stopping them here in Michigan. California passed a law specifically banning this kind of algorithm sharing between competitors. Michigan has no such law, so might even have less protection. Case is still in early stages. Walmart says it's reviewing the complaint. Other defendants have not responded publicly. A bipartisan housing bill aimed at lowering costs and boosting home construction has passed the U.S. Senate and now heads to the House. The measure, known as the 21st Century Road to Housing Act, is designed to increase housing supply, making home building easier and limit large investors from buying up residential properties. It's expected to move quickly through the House before reaching the president's desk. Supporters say the goal is to improve affordability for first-time home buyers at a time when rising prices, higher interest rates, and limited inventory are putting home ownership out of reach for many
families. The average home price in the U.S. has climbed to more than $400,000, while income growth has lagged behind. In much of the Midwest, including here in Michigan, median home prices have nearly doubled since 2019, even as wages have remained relatively flat. Financial analysts say households now need well over

$100,000 a year in income to afford a typical home nationally, compared to about $80,000 in median income levels. Even in more affordable regions like the Midwest, buyers are increasingly being outbid, often by cash offers, and are facing mortgage rates above 7%, well above pandemic era lows. The bill now moves to the House, where lawmakers are expected to act quickly before it goes to the White House for final approval.

0: Fox News, I'm Deborah Valentine. President Trump meeting with Senate Republican leaders after abruptly canceling the signing of the bipartisan Road to Housing Act, demanding Congress first pass the Save America Act. Alabama Senator Tommy Tuberville defended the move on The Story with Martha McCallum.
1: It'll be the last time we'll have a Republican president or a Republican Senate or a House. That's how fast this country is going down to communism, and we need to stop it. We can stop it.
0: Opponents argue the provisions would disproportionately burden some voting groups. A dozen people indicted in a conspiracy to smuggle contraband into eight federal prisons using drones.
2: Five defendants are charged in a separate methamphetamine conspiracy, seven defendants charged in a marijuana conspiracy, and four defendants charged in a K2 conspiracy.
0: U.S. Attorney Will Keyes of Middle Georgia. 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
10: Forecast for the rest of today. Showers, thunderstorms possible. We're going to see highs today near 66. Chances of showers and thunderstorms throughout the night tonight. Some patchy fog overnight as well. Lows near 57. Showers, thunderstorms again tomorrow. Becoming sunny, though, late in the afternoon. We're seeing highs near 67. Friday, fog early, otherwise sunny, and a high of 73. That's your forecast on Triple Talk WMKT.
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0: The final Wednesday of the month, and that means it is time for Featuring a Farmer here on Triple Talk WMKT, brought to you by Ellsworth Farmers Exchange. Today's conversation with Andre Kitcher, owner of Peaceful Valley Farm in Petoskey. Well, Andre, cool. Thanks for agreeing to have a conversation with us. First, tell us a bit about your farm and what you grow.
1: Yeah, so I'm a small-scale, mostly vegetable producer. It's evolved. It's evolved over the years. I used to do some animals, and I also keep some bees. So the long history, back in the like 30s, my grandpa and his sister bought some land, and my mom likes to tell the story. I was not real old when I decided I wanted to help grandpa at the farm. And so I guess it's in my blood, and I've done agriculture in a lot of different capacities. But about 20 years, I moved back here 25 years ago, and about 20 years ago, I was able to buy a chunk of the original land from my uncle. And it started out just growing stuff for myself, knowing where my food came from and what was and wasn't on it. And it slowly evolved into, I started with a CSA, and which is community supported agriculture for the people that don't know. And people would get a share of the vegetables and stuff I was doing. And then slowly started doing farmers markets, and it's kind of grown into that. Used to do some chickens and pigs, call out to Ellsworth. Used to get a bunch of, you know, food from for those guys from them. I've gotten a little older and not loving working 14-hour days because it's mostly a one-man show.
0: Sure.
1: And so I, a couple of years ago, stopped with the animals and have really just kind of focused on the produce. So I grow about 35 different crops through the season, and also still keeping the honeybees.
0: You kind of gave the long-term history of the farm as well, and you did mention that you've even stopped with the animals over the past couple of years. But have you grown on that property, you know, going back to your grandpa? Has it been some of the same things, or did, you know, he used to grow something entirely different and now you're doing vegetables?
1: Yeah, no, so he was this was mostly pasture. They raised some animals on it. So in the bigger premise, so the farm's only 5.5 acres.
0: Sure.
1: So I grow on almost 2 acres, you know, and then there's some woods and stuff in there. The original, I think, that he and his sister bought was like 80, but of course, over time, you know, pieces got sold off and all that. Mm-hmm. Yeah, I have definitely expanded the vegetables, as the pasture hasn't been needed for the animals. I'm kind of getting to the limits of the space I have. So some space constraints, but that's probably not a bad thing because, like I said, it's pretty much a one man show.
0: Sure.
1: And they say that, usually like one person can farm an acre and survive, and yeah, I'm farming a little more than that, so that's probably why the 14-hour day.
0: Yeah, and you mentioned in one of your previous answers, and you kind of started growing some of these vegetables so that for yourself primarily, so you knew what was on it and what wasn't on it. Is your produce organic?
1: Technically I can't say yes to that because that word is kind of controlled by the government.
0: Mm.
1: So I follow all the practices, don't use any sprays, use natural fertilizers, compost, but I am not certified. And it's, for me, it's more of a time thing than anything, honestly, with the certification and stuff. Yeah, that's kind of where I'm at. So I like to think better than organic because there's a lot of sprays you can use organically that I don't use.
0: We're speaking with Andre Kitcher, the owner of Peaceful Valley Farm in Petoskey. the keeping of bees, I feel like that's something that gets glossed over in conversations with farmers. What are some things that you enjoy about keeping bees, and what are some challenges the average person

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It is

0: may not be aware of?
1: You know, I've actually been keeping bees longer than I've had the farm. Oh, wow. I was lucky enough to apprentice with this great local guy who'd been keeping bees when I first met him for like 60 years. He was a local doctor, and you know, it has definitely gotten a little tougher, the variations in the weather. Most people that, you know, come to the farmer's market think about the bees from a honey standpoint, because I sell honey at the farmer's market and they love it. But the reality is, you know, they're way more important as pollinators, and I don't know that everybody realizes that. But yeah, our big struggle around here has really been, you know, getting them through the winter. That's a real tough one for us. You know, most of the big operations just take them south because it reduces the chances that they're not going to survive in the winter. They're warm-blooded, so they don't like the cold.
0: Yeah. I don't either.
1: Yeah, right.
0: How are community members able to support your farm?
1: You know, the main way that they can get my stuff and support me is just coming to the farmer's market and, you know, purchasing all the different things that I grow. Like I said, I started out doing a CSA, a traditional CSA, where people would come to the farm and pick up stuff, and it's kind of evolved from that. So I do the farmer's markets in Boyne City and Petoskey from spring until late fall. Oh, and then I have a winter job. Different from the farming.
0: And then how has farming in Northern Michigan changed since you started? Have some things gotten more difficult, other things maybe gotten easier?
1: Yeah, you know, the biggest thing I would say is the variability of the weather. You know, the ice storm had great effects, and we're still seeing the ramifications of that from a couple years ago. Fortunately for me, I didn't have to deal with any of the flooding issues. Mm-hmm. But we've had a really cold spring. You know, I do have a greenhouse, so I do have some heated space, and I've had to fill my propane tank to heat that an extra. Usually it takes about 2 to get me through the beginning of the season before it warms up, and I filled it a third time this year.
0: Wow. The ice storm, and then there was the heavy, because you mentioned the flooding, you know, thankfully didn't impact you, but we had the ice storm last year, and we had the heavy snowstorm this year. We just got dumped on a couple of times, but there was one significant portion. I can't actually remember the exact date, but 2 significant weather events here locally in Petoskey that really, can you elaborate maybe a little bit on how that impacted you and, you know, kind of the recovery efforts you had to go through?
1: Yeah, well, with the ice storm was probably the one that affected me the most. And so that was right about the time that I was in the process of moving a bunch of baby plants to the farm and turning on the heat and things like that. And so we were without power for 10 days. And so there was no heat. There was, you know, no electricity. So unfortunately, I didn't have a generator at the time. And so lost a lot of plants, and then, you know, surrounded by some woods and forest, and, you know, I can still, looking at it right now, I can still see the decimation in the, you know, the tops of the snowstorm that we had in March. You know, I usually start growing stuff again in February. So in March, I was still kind of transitioning from the winter job. I work in the ski industry in the wintertime to the farm. So I did spend 20 hours on my tractor moving snow, though, because I needed the farm opened up. I don't live at the farm. I live across the highway from where, you know, maybe a quarter mile away.
0: Sure.
1: So yeah, it took some extra effort to move a bunch of snow to get everything opened up for the for that snowstorm. Yeah.
0: We're speaking with Andre Kitcher, the owner of Peaceful Valley Farm in Petoskey. Is there something else about your farm that we may not have touched on that you want people to know about?
1: Yeah, you know, nothing specific. I think we've kind of touched on it. You know, I love the fact that I'm carrying on the legacy. And I actually, the help that I do have is actually my parents. I'm looking at them right now. They're in the process of helping me get stuff ready for the farmer's market.

0: week, and my dad turned 85 this winter, and my mom's 80. I keep telling them this is keeping them young, but I'm not sure they believe me anymore.
1: Sure. What farmers markets do you plan on being at the next in the next few weeks so people can look for you and browse your offerings? I know there's a couple in Petoskey these days, and I'm not sure if there's more than one in Boyne.
0: I do the Howard's Market, the downtown Petoskey downtown market on Fridays, and that's 8:30 to 1. And then I go to Boyne City on Saturdays, and that's 8 to 1. Those are the two. It's hard for me. 2 days away from the farm is about all I can get away with because, sure, you know, there's lots to do here.
1: Absolutely. Final question for you, Andre. Since this is all made possible by Ellsworth Farmers Exchange, do you mind touching on your relationship with them and how it benefits your farm?
0: It's been great. You know, it's nice to have resources, you know, at your disposal. Sometimes I feel like in northern Michigan, agriculture is not, you know, necessarily one of the big mainstays. And so a lot of that stuff gets kind of lost in translation. But, you know, they brought me some propane yesterday. And I also utilize, you know, their agronomy services and soil tests. And I get dairy dew from them. So it's a great resource to have. And they're all real knowledgeable. And anytime I've got a question I can't answer myself, usually they're on my call list.
1: We're speaking with Andre Kitcher, the owner of Peaceful Valley Farm in Petoskey. Andre, thank you for the time. I know you have a busy schedule, so appreciate you carving out some time for us today.
0: Oh, no, thank you. And I appreciate what you guys are doing, too.
1: This has been Featuring a Farmer on WMKT's Talk of the North, brought to you by Ellsworth Farmers Exchange, a proud Legend Seeds dealer supporting local farmers across northern Michigan with a wide variety of products and services. 4 locations to serve you in Ellsworth, Atwood, Mansalona, and Alanson. 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
1: We're with David Covio, owner of Covio Scenic Farm Market in Petoskey. What does a typical yield look like for you, and how does that compare to others regionally?
2: Yeah, so yield is it's all relative. We're really focused on growing a diverse array of crops. We're one of the few farms that grows everything. We grow everything from seed and then transplant out into our fields. And we're definitely the largest in Emmett County in terms of growing certified organic produce now, but one of the largest in northern Michigan. So yield is all relative. We can actually get really good yields by really focusing on our soils and how we grow. We keep improving that year after year after year. Last year was an over-the-crop bumper yield on our broccoli plant. So we just had, you know, thousands and thousands of pounds, and it's just great to see that kind of production.
0: If you're a farmer interested in being on the show, call Nathan Swales in the Ellsworth Farmers Exchange corporate office with locations in Alanson, Mansalona, Atwood, and Ellsworth on Triple Talk WMKT.
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Bad game for the Tigers last night. They did just enough pretty much on all sides of the ball, offensively, base running, and pitching to lose. Casey Mize had a good start to the game, then fell apart, only 5 2/3 innings. 8 hits, 4 earned runs, 6 strikeouts, 1 walk. Just a couple of bad individual pitches. Tyler Holton came in, also gave up a run that was credited to Casey Mize. But that's the point of having the bullpen. They come in, they're supposed to strand runners. They did not. Offensively, they got hits. It wasn't super unbalanced in the hit department. Tigers appear to have racked up 3, 4, 5, 6, 7, 8 hits. And just not quite enough. Joey Cora did another Joey Cora thing, sending Riley Green as he was rounding third. The left fielder was already throwing the ball to home plate. Just a really bad send. That possibly cost us the game. Just unclutch hitting. Spencer Torkelson 0 for 4. He had 3 at-bats where, you know, he could have tied the game or pushed the lead even further. Did not do that, and he was missing some middle pitches as well. Just really bad at bats. Dylan Dingler 3 for 4. He tried his best. Ben Malgieri, the new player that the Tigers has brought up from AAA, he went 2 for 3. So that was nice to see at the bottom of the card. But unfortunately, the Tigers have put themselves into look. You know, if you look at the last couple of games, okay, they swept the White Sox. They won the first game against the Yankees. They have Scooble on the mound tonight. And look, you know, again, I'm concerned about tonight's game. The Yankees seem to have Tarek Skubal's number. They are without Aaron Judge, so that definitely helps still, of course. But the Tigers, in May, put themselves into a position where they have to be perfect. There's no room for error. And so this is a must-win game tonight. Otherwise, this homestand was kind of a nothing burger. It didn't really help them get back into the playoff race. Maybe a tiny bit, but not enough. They're running out of time, especially as they're staring at the trade deadline, because they're going to have to make a decision whether to add pieces, leave things as they are, or trade. And the most likely situations are going to be leave things how they are or trade there. I don't think they're going to add pieces at the trade deadline unless they win every single game from here on out, which they're not going to do. But this is a must-win game tonight, and Skubal, he has to be at his best. One, because he's struggled.

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0: and dandy, and he'll be back before you know it. Keep it locked right here. I'm Rich Valdez, in for the great one.
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9: The major averages ending mixed in choppy trading, with chip stocks leading the retreat as investors rotate out of tech on concerns over debt-funded AI spending. Tumbling crude prices cushioning the losses, with oil prices falling to a four-month low. West Texas Intermediate crude settling at around $70 a barrel. Airline stocks and cruise operators took off as oil slides. Tech was the worst performing sector, while industrials and consumer discretionary gained. The Dow up 182 points, the NASDAQ lower by 110, S&P 500 down 7. And shares of Micron Technology are surging in after-hours trading after delivering blockbuster earnings results. The memory chip maker has seen its value triple this year and said that revenue quadrupled in the second quarter, and forecast that rapid growth will continue due to near-insatiable demand for its memory chips. That's your Fox Business Report. I'm Hillary Barsky, invested in you.
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13: Fox News, I'm John Saucier. NATO Secretary General Mark Rutte meeting with President Trump in Washington today ahead of next month's NATO summit in Turkey. The president criticizing the alliance and says he just needs one thing from NATO allies.
14: I just want their loyalty. We don't need their money. We don't need anything. We have the most powerful military in the world by far. But I just want loyalty. You know, we're so loyal to them.
13: The NATO Secretary General defending the alliance.
15: I do agree there is reason for disappointment. Absolutely. But my argument is this. These are isolated cases.
13: The president has been critical of NATO for not helping the U.S. secure the Strait of Hormuz. European leaders stressed NATO is a defensive alliance, and the U.S. and Israel didn't consult with them before starting the war. Camp Mystic filing for Chapter 11 bankruptcy reorganization. The filing comes nearly a year after flooding in the Texas Hill Country killed 25 campers and two teenage counselors at this Christian camp for girls. 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
17: Forecast for the rest of today, showers, thunderstorms possible. We're going to see highs today near 66. Chances of showers and thunderstorms throughout the night tonight. Some patchy fog overnight as well. Lows near 57. Showers, thunderstorms again tomorrow. Becoming sunny, though, late in the afternoon. We're seeing highs near 67.

0: Anyway, Portland, there we go. And you take these big cities like that, and it's inevitable, especially when they get so crazy with occupied zones, this, that, and the third. And it's like, oh my gosh, what do? That's the first thing you do. You flush out conservatives who are trying to raise a family and go to church. They're like, I'm out of here. This place sucks. So that's what happens. Anyway, Mr. Producer, how much time do I have here? Okay. So, all right, that's what we're going to do. We are going to pause right here, come back, and do a speed round on these calls, because we got calls from Jersey, from Texas, from California, and a bunch of other places. 877-381-3811. I'm Rich Valdez, filling in for the great one.
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3: 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On Saturday, July 4th from 9 a.m. to 3, join the Old Town Emmett Farmers Market with their 4th of July cookout. The cookout will take place at the Friendship Center of Petoskey on Anderson Road, and all proceeds will go towards the Friendship Center to support our community seniors. Come for the food, stay for the camaraderie on the 4th of July at the Friendship Center with the Old Town Emmett Farmers Market beginning at 9 a.m. And let's celebrate America's 250th birthday with a bang. This 4th of July, there are 4th of July parades all around northern Michigan. From the Boynton City Parade at 10 a.m. to the Petoskey Parade at 5, and fireworks in the Walloon Lake Village at 10:30, and so much more happening in our great area. Let's celebrate America's birthday. To learn more about where festivities are happening near you, check out the Boynton City, Petoskey, Sheboygan, Charlevoix, or Harbor Springs Chamber of Commerce websites. The community calendar is a service of Triple Talk, WMKT.
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0: an Ayatollah, right? Who's doing all of the things that the Ayatollah did until Trump took him out, and grateful for that. So, listen, I understand where you're coming from, and to know that they're now in the driver's seat in so many elected positions in New York and elsewhere is just absolutely horrendous. So, shame on Gavin Newsom. Kudos to you for sticking to your guns, and of course, my best to your mom. God bless her for being a Holocaust survivor and for being 99 and for just being awesome. Cheryl, thank you for your call. I appreciate you. God bless you. And let us continue. My neck of the woods. Let's go right here. David, Freehold, New Jersey. You're on with Rich Valdez on The Mark Levin Show.
1: Thank you for taking my call. Happy Independence Day, America. Happy 250.
0: Yes, sir.
1: I wanted to say that for what you... Yeah, absolutely. For what you said before at the beginning of the broadcast of this hour, you can either move or you can throw water on the fire. And this is going especially out to the Republican Party leadership, who is probably too lazy and spoiled rotten to actually listen to talk radio. So they probably send it overseas like NAFTA that Pat Buchanan ominously warned about. And that is for the American people. For veterans, God bless you. Welcome home. I'm non-combat Navy myself. For all Amen. Veterans, let your family and friends and coworkers and everybody listening get a hold of Congress and tell them, pass the SAVE Act. What President Trump did today, trying to stop against this communist onslaught in New York City and elsewhere.
0: Yep.
1: Oh, we don't have the votes, but don't forget to vote for us in November. That's not going to resonate. And I'm voting regardless, Rich. I'm voting. And I'll be doubling my vote, legally, I might add, but that's a long story. But everybody, let your congressmen and women and congress yeah. critters in 29.
0: But, you know, David, you absolutely have to, right? And I appreciate that because, and I'm glad you made that admonition to America because you're right. It's so right. President Trump has been spot on with this stuff here. And him saying, look, this is how this is going to go down. We've got to get this passed. And him blowing up with Cassidy and all these people, you know, thank God that we still have a president that is old school and has some principles, right? Where he says, like, look, we could fight politically, but certain things are America first, not because he's America first or I'm America first, because America is America first. We've got to be able to do the right thing for our country. And when you've got, whether it's Senator Cassidy or others that want to, you know, have sour grapes over a lost election or a past political battle, and say, we're going to let the SAVE Act hang in the balance. No, we're not going to use the talking filibuster. Scary times, my brother. Scary times. Robert, California, Texas, everybody, we're coming right back. Keep it locked right here. I am Rich Valdez filling in for the great one, Mark Levin.
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6: Stocks finishing mixed in choppy trading, with chip stocks leading the retreat as investors rotate out of tech on concerns over debt-funded AI spending. Tumbling crude prices cushioning today's losses, with U.S. oil falling to its lowest level since late February, with West Texas Intermediate crude at around 70 bucks a barrel. Airline stocks and cruise operators took off as oil slides. Tech was the worst performing sector, while industrials and consumer discretionary gained. The Magnificent Seven big cap tech stocks were mostly lower, and shares of Alphabet fell 0.5%. The Google parent will be replacing Verizon in the Dow 30 on Monday. The Dow winners, Home Depot, Caterpillar, and Sherwin-Williams. The Dow decliners, Goldman Sachs, Microsoft, and Chevron. The Dow up 182 points. The Nasdaq lower by 110. S&P 500 down 7. That's your Fox Business Report. I'm Hillary Barsky, invested in you.
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10: News. I'm Deborah Valentine. President Trump has ordered the Justice Department to investigate several major oil companies over alleged price gouging. The president says prices aren't where he thinks they should be.
11: The gasoline prices should be much lower at the pump, and the oil companies are possibly gouging. I hope they're not, otherwise they're going to be in big trouble. They're going to be in big trouble. We're not going to play games.
10: AAA says the average gas price is 70 cents higher than a year ago, despite crude oil prices falling near levels that existed before the U.S.-Iran conflict. President Trump abruptly canceled today's planned signing of a bipartisan housing bill, demanding Congress first pass the Save America Act. Senate Minority Leader Chuck Schumer of New York is slamming the move.
12: Donald Trump had a unique, rare chance to help the American people, and he refused.
10: The president claims it's a national emergency. 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
13: Triple Talk, WMKT weather forecast.
14: For the rest of tonight, showers, thunderstorms continuing. We see some patchy fog as well. Lows near 57. Showers, thunderstorms early for Thursday, making way for sunshine in the afternoon, highs near 70. Friday, sun 75. Saturday, more sunshine, highs near 80. And Sunday, chance of rain in the afternoon and a high of 86. That's your forecast on Triple Talk, WMKT.
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0: 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As with most companies right now, we're building that next team to carry our industry forward. So if you're looking for not a job, I don't even know if the word is career anymore. It's really a lifestyle. If you're in search of a lifestyle that integrates with all the facets of your world, we have positions available right now that might just fulfill that. Let's have a conversation. It can be with myself, Carrie, one of our owners, or our on-air personalities. 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

0: that are already in alignment with them when it comes to the 12 years of public education, maybe coupled with 3 or 4 more years of post-secondary college education, they already hate America when they come to the table, when the Zorons of the world and the AOCs of the world make these little videos and get to them at a different level on social media and meet them where they are. And then voila, it's a lifestyle brand, hating America, hating America's allies. It's kind of what they do. Where reparations fits in, I don't know, and I don't think it does. But Jim in Portland, thank you for your call, my brother. Let us continue. Let's see, where do I go here? Robert, Yonkers, New York, go for it.
1: Hi, good evening. The Mondamis, the socialist communists, don't sell the steak. They sell the sizzle. The steak is rotten. They just sell the sizzle, and that is a sales technic. There's somebody that referred to Mondami as a kingmaker today, and that's giving him way too much credit.
0: Yeah,
1: all
0: I agree.
1: He did was put lipstick on a whole bunch of pigs, and that's all he did.
0: Yeah, right. You're right. Listen, I don't want to downplay it, but I do agree. Kingmaker, I wouldn't say so. But do I think that he can achieve that status? Can he be the next Bernie Sanders? Can he be the next face of the progressive socialist, whatever, wing of the party? Yeah, I think he's it. He's pretty much the it kid in town. And, you know, we've got to start asking ourselves questions like, are we being effective in our communication? Because he's definitely stepped into the next century. We have to make sure we've done the same. Robert in Yonkers, New York, thank you for the call. And let's see, one more. Craig. Oh, Craig, shoot. All right, Craig, you got to give me 10 seconds because the music's going to play. All right,
2: yeah,
0: just
2: hey,
0: put Craig back on hold because he didn't do it quick enough. All right, amigos. Big, big, big developments in a medical study that just came out. A very, very serious illness has, I think, been cured. We're going to get into that and a bunch of other things on the other side. It's the Mark Levin Show with me, Rich Valdez.
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8: The alliance helped during the Iran conflict. I'm Lisa Lacera, Fox News. NATO Secretary General Mark Rutte says 4,000 to 5,000 American planes took off from European airports during the course of the conflict, but he admitted,
9: I do agree there's reason for disappointment, absolutely. But my argument is this. These are isolated cases.
8: President Trump has criticized NATO leaders for not paying what he says is their fair share into the alliance. Today he said he doesn't